0: 96.3 4-day forecast.
1: Around Geelong today, it's reaching a maximum of 16 with overnight lows of 12 before a top of 16, partly cloudy for your Thursday. Friday's a cloudy day expected, max of 14 degrees, and Saturday is mostly sunny with a top of 16.
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1: You can find these words from 1 Thessalonians 5 verses 16 to 18. 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
1: Well done for getting here. Happy Wednesday morning. 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So could you be the very first person to get on board? 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

0: song originally by Michael Smith, the incredible singer-songwriter, talking about the idea of us finding a place in this world to feel grounded and connected to people around us.
1: All these letters I got from kids just going, I just want to take my own life. I don't have anything to live for. And I think in one of those letters, a girl said, I'm just trying to find my place in this world.
0: It's an extraordinary message. It comes from a really profound place, a difficult place in the lives of one person that appreciated the music of Michael Smith. And it's going to be made afresh by For King and Country inside the next 2 minutes. It's a Christian track on the way just after a two-minute break. And inside that 2 minutes, if you'd like to play your part, we are still on day three of our end of financial year fundraiser. We're hoping to see you contribute right now. During this song, could you step up to the plate? 5241 6550. That's 5241 6550 or 963.com.au.
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7: A thought from Linda Bailey.
8: I was so proud of myself the other day when I dug up my very first harvest of potatoes. Now, when I'd first planted them in the ground, they were buried so deep that I doubted whether anything would actually grow. But sure enough, thick green shoots finally made their way to the surface, and a few months down the track, it was time to see just how much fruit lay below the ground. What started out as 8 small sprouting spuds resulted in a harvest of over 40 potatoes. There are times in our lives when we feel like we're buried under so much dirt that there's no way any life could come from our experience. We have the pressures of work, the realities of family, or the grief of a broken relationship. However, it's often when we go through these painful experiences that we find new life on the other side. Our life may have changed in a significant way, but we can see how much we've grown through it and the new fruit that comes into our lives because of it.
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0: It's a song originally by Michael Smith, made afresh by For King and Country for your Wednesday morning Place in This World. A lovely song that, if you missed it, talks about the experience of Michael Smith receiving a letter from a girl who says she's trying to find connection, she's trying to find a reason to live, and she's trying to find her place in this world. Sometimes we can all struggle with a sense of displacement, isolation, and maybe even struggle to find a lack of purpose as well in our own lives. Of course, there's no greater purpose than knowing that we serve God's kingdom. And if you believe in that, well, during the next song, we are on day three of our end of financial year fundraiser. You haven't given yet. And so we're waiting for you to play your part. Could you do it now on 5241 6550? 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
1: I listen to you guys predominantly for the music, also for the chats. My life is very, not perfect, but I've had a car accident in recent years and it shook me around a little bit. They said that I'll lose some nerves in the foot. I wouldn't feel various spots. But much to their surprise and my delight, I haven't lost any sense in my foot. I'm thankful I was able to, you know, just put the music in my head and just sit there and listen to these guys throughout the course of the day. And that's another reason to be praising God, apart from everything that you see and can't see.
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9: Have you ever watched someone trying to stop themselves from falling asleep? Seriously, it's one of the most mesmerizing things that I can witness. It starts with the heavy eyelids that force themselves down over the eyes and leads to the head nodding up and down as they start entering into dreamland. In no time at all, the chin finds itself resting on the chest, and if the mouth drops open, you know there's going to be drool. People try to fight it, but if they're stuck sitting down in a warm room, you know they're fighting a losing battle. Life can get so busy at times, and when this happens, often important elements in our lives are pushed to the side. 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

0: these are the first things to go when we feel the pressure of busyness creeping in. We can't always help the busyness in life, but we need to make sure we have a good balance and not cut out the essential things that really matter in our lives.
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0: to day three of our end of financial year fundraiser for your Wednesday, morning. Have you played your part yet? 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Thank you to Lou.
1: You know, I can't go past what I heard someone say on the radio. Yeah. And it just impacted me so much. Do you remember the caller said, it's not so much about what of our money we can give to God, but it's actually about how much of His money we keep for ourselves. It's just that reminder that, oh my gosh, everything that we have, even waking up this morning and having breath in our lungs, everything we have is because God's given it to us.
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beyond being behind the mic as a radio announcer, I also occasionally help some students out as a school counsellor. And I was really touched quite some time ago now when a young person who is and was experiencing some really difficult circumstances in their home life mentioned to me that one way they get through it is putting on the armour of God. It was quite a touching sentiment. I actually didn't know he was Christian until he said that to me. And once he did, I instantly felt like even if he was going through an incredibly challenging time, which he was, that he might be able to get through it because he knew who to turn to in difficult moments. 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
1: In this bulletin, the Albanese government to overhaul job seeker services and a surprise Aussie win at the French Open. With the details, I'm Jaden James. Australia's employment system will undergo its biggest overhaul in 30 years in a bid to get more long-term unemployed into work. The federal government will split job seekers into three categories, scrapping the one-size-fits-all approach. The new streams will reform the obligations people must meet to keep receiving income support. Labor Senator Michelle Ananda-Rajah says it's the right strategy.
2: It has not just economic impacts, but physical and mental health impacts. So any program that gives people the opportunity to climb up that ladder, particularly after long-term, I think, entrenched disadvantage, is welcome.
1: Employment Minister Amanda Rishworth will announce the changes later today. An independent MP is pushing for more information about where the latest ISIS-linked women and children that have returned to Australia will be based. The seven women and 12 children landed in Sydney and Melbourne overnight after leaving their camp in Syria. No charges have been laid against anyone in the most recent cohort, but police say investigations are ongoing. Di Lee says more transparency is needed.
3: Hopefully the government has informed the communities like mine, where there are lots of people who escape ISIS, you know, people of Assyrian, Chaldean, Mandaean and other communities who fled ISIS. So I hope that they are aware of it, because I don't know anything at all about where they're going.
1: The federal government has confirmed no financial support was offered to the women. Australian students have recorded their worst digital literacy since testing began two decades ago. The Australian Curriculum Assessment and Reporting Authority has found just 37% of Year 10 students met the proficient standard for using digital tools. Researchers believe a new blood test could pave the way for more personalised lung cancer care. The University of Queensland-led study is using blood monitoring technology that could replace tumour biopsies. Associate Professor Arutha Kulasinghe says it's less invasive for patients.
4: Blood is a good proxy. We get blood taken every couple of months for every patient. And so what we're trying to do is to be able to measure those tumor markers, not by sampling the tumor directly, but in a non-invasive way, such as a simple blood test.
1: The research team is exploring if the method can be applied to other cancers. Overseas, just days after the Beijing summit between President Xi and Trump discussed religious freedom, Chinese authorities have demolished a prominent church. The unregistered Yajong Protestant Church was renowned for its beauty and ornate structure. More than 100 church members were arrested when the Communist Party took control of the building in December. At least 22 of them are currently in jail. Several recent archaeological discoveries in Turkey are casting significant new light on the early centuries of Christianity. They include the best-preserved early image of Christ ever unearthed that dates back to the 3rd century. The excavation of churches, tombs, and inscriptions reveal that ancient Turkey was a cradle of the Christian faith. In sport, little-known Aussie Adam Walton has scored the biggest win of his tennis career, upsetting 6th seed Daniil Medvedev at the French Open. After taking out the Russian in 5 sets, Walton says he's building confidence on the big stage.
5: Also, to do it in a 5-set format is harder to beat the top guys. So, yeah, just really proud of my efforts.
1: Kim Birrell has also pulled off an upset of her own, defeating 5th seed Jessica Pegula in 3 sets. Alexei Popyrin has bowed out. That's the latest Vision National News. I'm Jaden James.
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7: And now across Geelong, Werribee and the Surf Coast, it's the 96.3 four-day forecast.
8: Around Geelong today, it's reaching a maximum of 16 with overnight lows of 12 before a top of 16, partly cloudy for your Thursday. Friday's a cloudy day expected, max of 14 degrees, and Saturday is mostly sunny with a top of 16.
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8: You blink and it's already halfway through the working week. 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

listening to 100% Christian music only because, well, people have given only recently, in fact, to support us during our end of financial year fundraiser. 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

0: here for some better days. 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
3: Smoke is a silent killer, which is deadliest at night when you are sleeping. Many people have still not woken up to the fact that smoke alarms give an early warning of fire. It's now law for all homes, including rental properties, to have at least one approved smoke alarm installed. And it's the owner's responsibility, not the tenant's. Failure to install an alarm could result in fines of up to $500, or it could also cost the ultimate price, someone's life.
4: A thought from Linda Bailey.
5: I have a whole stack of little pieces of paper that have printed on the top of them, a note from Linda. A beautiful friend of mine, Helen, went crazy one day with her printer and made a whole heap of these little colourful notes for me to give away. Every now and again, I'll sit down and write a little encouraging note to the people in my life. Now, while these notes that Helen made me are really quite cute, they're not lined with gold and they don't hold any significant monetary value. And now, while my words are true, I'm by no means a poet or a songwriter, so my written statements are really quite plain and simple. However, when someone receives these notes, it seems to make a really big difference. They so rarely receive a note of encouragement that when they do, it means more to them than a note of money. So often we forget to encourage the people around us. It doesn't require any money and it doesn't actually take that much time, but it can mean the world to the person who receives it.
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1: All I can say is when you feel God leading you to do something, you can't go against that voice, even if it doesn't make sense to the people around you. And I had a grace to do it. It was a phenomenal time in my faith too. Like it built me and shaped me in different ways that I wasn't even expecting.
0: Be open to the adventure God wants to set you on. 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

0: 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And inside that 2 minutes, we are hoping to see you. If you haven't given just yet, if you've been meaning to play your part, if you've been putting it off for the past couple of days, then I am talking to you listening. The number's going to be so easy to dial. 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If you believe in that, call 5241-6550 during this two-minute break. 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
5: A little while back, I was watching the Aussie TV drama City Homicide, and I was reminded about my faith. You see, a detective had witnessed a crime when he was off duty, and while he chased the assailant down the street and he interviewed the witnesses, he forgot to check their ID. Turns out that one of the witnesses gave a false name, which delayed solving the crime for some time. When he was chastised by his senior, the detective defended himself by saying, "I wasn't even on duty." But his senior replied, "You're always on duty." Just like the detective, as followers of God, we're always on duty. We don't sign in and sign out or just follow on one day of the week. It's a full-time commitment. Whether life is going swimmingly or troubles come across our path, we're called to uphold our faith every single day.
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1: This nation is not going to go back. It's not going to go backwards. It's going to go forward. It's going to be a light for the rest of the world. 96.3 means to me I can turn that radio on and hear godly news. I can hear a God message. I can hear God praise and worship music. And I just know that if I'm not in my God space, it will bring me back.
0: Right now, during this song, could you play your part? $50, $200, $1,000, whatever you can do. 5215-9329. That's 5215. 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

0: 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We're about to click play on the Christian artist Jamie McDonald, who talks about prayers that may not answered straight away, but they're answered on reflection when you are reminded of what you needed and how God supported you.
1: You know, my grandma's always prayed for me by name since I was little. And, you know, for years it looked like maybe it wasn't working, but it's just cool to see even her answered prayers in my life now as I'm grown up. And, you know, those seeds eventually bloom. It's like you can plant a seed and then the scripture says, you know, someone else waters it and God brings the harvest. And so I think, you know, God is outside of time. And so what looks like, you know, it's not working to us, God's always doing something under the surface. So
0: that is Jamie McDonald's words and her song Ain't No Way playing right now. 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
1: In this bulletin, the Nationals leader questioning the arrival of ISIS brides and a decline in digital literacy for Aussie kids. With the details, I'm Jaden James. The opposition says the government needs to explain why the latest cohort of so-called ISIS brides have avoided arrest. Seven women and 12 children landed in Sydney and Melbourne overnight. Unlike the group who arrived earlier this month, this cohort have so far not been arrested and were offered an escort out of the airport. Nationals leader Matt Canavan has told Channel 9 something doesn't add up.
2: Given they have charged some of these returnees, they've excluded another, how do we really know who's coming back to our country, what the risks are? We don't believe the government has used the powers it has here to take more time.
1: Police say investigations into the women's activities are ongoing. The country's employment minister will today announce an overhaul of the system which helps job seekers find work. The newly unemployed, the long-term unemployed, and those who face other barriers to get a job will be split into three streams. They will determine which services people can access and the conditions they need to meet to receive income support. The digital literacy of Aussie kids is on the decline. Gabriel Hodson has more.
3: Artificial intelligence, rather than personal creativity, is being blamed for a fall in digital literacy among children in years 6 to 10. News Corp says despite being glued to their screens, just half of Victorian 12-year-olds are able to create a PowerPoint presentation, sort spreadsheet data, and understand what makes a secure password. The Australian Curriculum and Assessment Authority data paints a similar picture across the nation. Among 16-year-olds, just 41% can navigate algorithms, carry out targeted searches, and recognise digital ethics. The data also shows more than 60% of year 10s and about 30% of year 6s were using AI to generate written content at least once a month. Gabriel Hodson reporting.
1: Staff members at Australian universities claim tutorials have expanded to more than double their ideal size at many institutions. 78% of respondents to a National Territory Education Union study say they're observing poor engagement from students. The Australian Family Coalition is backing moves to clearly define male and female in the Sex Discrimination Act. Nationals MP Alison Penfold has tabled a private members bill that seeks to ensure that sex is defined as binary and biological. AFC Director Damien Wilde told Vision Radio the bill aims to erase defeminised language in the Act.
4: One thing I noticed that her memorandum mentions, and this is important, is to say that meaningless phrases like, sorry, not meaningless, I think they're stupid phrases, frankly, sex assigned at birth, she's proposing to remove again from the Sex Discrimination Act. And that's very important, because if we imply that sex is just something that's utterly subjective and we'll wait for that young person to grow up and tell us what gender they feel, biological gender is utterly meaningless.
1: Conservative MPs are mobilising for changes after a court ruled transgender rights overrode women's rights. In sport, James Hird wants to coach Essendon again. The Bombers didn't rule anyone in or out of the job yesterday following Brad Scott's sacking. Hird coached the club from 2011 to 2013, and then again for most of 2015, a period in which the club was beset by the drug saga. He's told Footy Classified he wants the job if the club will have him.
5: Fit my wares against the other coaches and seen off the best man for the job. And if I'm the best man for the job, yes, I would love to do that job. But if I'm not, choose the best man and let's go forward with this club and make it the best club in the AFL again.
1: Meantime, 18 players have been picked up in last night's mid-season draft. That's the latest Vision National News. I'm Jaden James.
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8: And now across Geelong, Werribee and the Surf Coast, it's the 96.3 four-day forecast.
7: Around Geelong today, it's reaching a maximum of 16 with overnight lows of 12 before a top of 16, partly cloudy for your Thursday. Friday's a cloudy day expected, max of 14 degrees, and Saturday is mostly sunny with a top of 16.
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0: Christian Music continues on 96.3 on day three of our end of financial year fundraiser. 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A lovely message of reassurance is one by Emerson Day. It's called God Ain't Finished Yet.
1: Hey, music is what you're supposed to do. And I kind of rejected that. I'm not going to lie. I was a little bit like, that terrifies me because I don't know anything about doing music as a career. That was not my plan. You know, I had it all figured out. And so for an entire year of waiting to get that phone call, this whole time there was just this pang in my spirit, you know, that you're not supposed to do this. You're supposed to do music. And when they finally called me about a year later, they said, hey, it's, you know, everything's all checked out. We're ready for you to come to training. I said, thank you, but no thank you. I'm gonna turn it down. And I just said, look, I'm sorry, but I'm gonna go pursue something else. Like, I no longer want the position. And the guy just kind of said, well, if you do this, like, this is the end. Like, you can't go back. And I said, okay, I'm not going back.
0: A very brave moment from the artist Emerson Day, talking about originally going into the police force and then finding Christian music. Now, that seems like an incredibly drastic decision to make. And it probably was, but she had faith. Of course, that's easier said than done sometimes. Sometimes we need a community, a family, people to talk to encourage us to make these bold decisions. And that might be this radio station for you. So during the track by Emerson Day, God Ain't Finished Yet, could you play your part? Could you have faith that it's the right thing to do? 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
1: I listen to you guys predominantly for the music, also for the chats. My life is very not perfect, but I've had a car accident in recent years and it shook me around a little bit. They said that I'll lose some nerves in the foot. I wouldn't feel various spots. But much to their surprise and my delight, I haven't lost any sense in my foot. I'm thankful I was able to, you know, just put the music in my head and just sit there and listen to these guys throughout the course of the day. And that's another reason to be praising God, apart from everything that you see and can't see.
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7: When the United States declared war on terrorism in response to the September 11 attack, Donald Rumsfeld said there are no silver bullets. There is no one simple way to stop terrorism. History has shown Rumsfeld to be right about the war on terror, but it's also true about all of life. I once heard someone say that to every problem, there is always an answer that is easy, simple, clear, and wrong. We all like the nice, simple solutions to the dilemmas in our lives, but they don't exist. In other words, there are no silver bullets in life. Christians can sometimes make faith out to be a neat, easy answer, but it's not. Jesus will not automatically fix up all your problems and make your life perfect, and it is wrong to suggest that he will. Jesus does say he will never leave us or forsake us, and he's prepared a place for us in eternity. Following Jesus will not mean your life will be perfect, but it's a wonderful place to start.
6: Carl Faes for DailyNudge.org.
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1: The story of the prodigal son talks about a young, ambitious individual who strays from his father's love, his father's home, gets up to all kinds of mischief and things that aren't necessarily that fulfilling for somebody, and then comes back to the love of his father. He expected to be ridiculed and hurt, to be in a lot of trouble, and yet he was welcomed back with open arms. That's the message that you are hearing in just a couple seconds with Nathan Tasker's Never Too Far Gone. And I'm wondering, as we play it, could you play your part to keep Christian music alive here from the heart of Geelong? 5241 6550. 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

We can do some radically problematic things in our lives. I'm sure we all have from time to time. And Nathan Tasker there reminding us of not only the story of the prodigal son, but the opportunity to turn to the Holy Spirit, turn to God in your own way and be forgiven and to find a sense of calm, peace and welcome and radical acceptance as well, which is a pretty awesome thing to have as a Christian. 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

0: Stefan is a man who's experienced a heck of a lot over the last few years, has learned a lot about himself, and has gone through a really difficult period to navigate. Of course, that period was a lot of grief that he experienced after losing his mum. She passed away at 98. Now, he drew upon this radio station during those dark times and still does as he slowly gets through what has been an incredibly challenging few years.
1: This is what got me through my grief period over the 12 months after my mum passed. Mm-hmm. was having that resource of having 96.3 to listen to every night. You know, the throne room and all the different teachings and speakers on there that I turned to for help because I needed a lot of help.
0: That is one of the many stories and people that are really touched by this radio station. And in your own way, I'm sure you are as well. So right now, could you play your part to keep it alive, to keep it thriving, to keep it on air on purpose? We don't actually exist without listeners like yourself listening. And if you're on the fence, well, I hope that message and that reminder that you're not just doing it for yourself, you're doing it for so many people in different stages of life. I hope that serves as a reminder to the importance of this station and maybe prompts you to give by calling 5241 6550. 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

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The scripture you might listen to it for, you might listen knowing it's safe for little ears. If there has been a moment in the past few minutes, in fact, where you've listened to a Christian song and you've felt prompted, you felt encouraged by God to give, well, this is simply your opportunity right now. It could be $50, it could be $150, it could be $1,000. But you are needed right now. 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Oh, I'm happy.

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1: Okay. 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
1: In this bulletin, latest inflation data released and flood warnings in New South Wales. With more, I'm Jaden James. Inflation has fallen to 4.2% after the federal government's cut to the petrol excise drove down soaring transport costs. The consumer price index had spiked to 4.6% in March. The RBA's preferred measure of underlying inflation rose slightly to 3.4% last month. The opposition says farmers will be among those affected by changes to the capital gains tax. The federal government is preparing legislation to scrap the CGT discount and link the measure to inflation. Labor is consulting with small businesses and startups about potential carve-outs from the changes. But Liberal leader Angus Taylor argues the new policy should not proceed and the existing model retained.
2: Farmers aren't being left out on these new taxes. These new taxes are going to hit farmers hard. And I tell you what, forget the carve-out, axe the tax. We don't need a carve-out, we need an axe. We need an axe to these taxes.
1: Meantime, Labor MP Ailey France has been referred to the Australian Electoral Commission by the federal opposition. Queensland Senator James McGrath claims the member for Dixon is enrolled to vote at a vacant block of land. France defeated Peter Dutton at the last federal election. After a foggy start caused disruptions this morning, widespread rainfall and thunderstorms in New South Wales are expected to increase the risk of flooding over the next few days. Most of the wet weather will be focused on the Sydney, Illawarra, Mid-North Coast and Hunter areas. SES spokesperson Kiara Magnuson says there is a threat of flash flooding from isolated heavy downpours.
3: We're asking people to be aware of their risk, monitor conditions and stay across the latest warnings on the Hazards Near Me app.
1: Daily rainfall totals of between 20 and 40 millimetres are likely in some parts. Overseas, US airstrikes on military targets have sparked a major dispute over the region's active ceasefire. American officials maintain the operation was a defensive action, while the Iranian regime labels it aggressive and unjustified. Former Marine Intelligence Officer Hal Kempfer says there is no sign of an immediate result.
4: The negotiations just seem to be going on, and I don't think anybody's holding their breath for some breakthrough today or tomorrow, but it does show the fragility of the ceasefire.
1: Meantime, Donald Trump has begun America's withdrawal from NATO. The U.S. fighter jet commitment is to be slashed by a third, while the Navy is withdrawing all of its destroyers. Washington will also pull every submarines from the alliance, as well as all drones. Christian humanitarian agency Samaritan's Purse has sent an Ebola treatment centre and protective equipment for healthcare workers to the far east of the Democratic Republic of the Congo. Christian health organisations are among the last lines of defence in the region, where a rare and deadly strain of the virus is causing global concern. Samaritan's Purse has about 300 personnel in the area, helping the response to the emergency. The organisation has previously helped contain Ebola outbreaks in Africa, including in Liberia in 2014. The Central American country of Costa Rica has established a National Family Day to honour and protect families in the strongly Christian nation. The Legislative Assembly adopted biblical principles to recognise the family in law and mandated the participation of public institutions, councils and schools. In sport, NRL's 2026 State of Origin has almost arrived. Tonight, Isaiah Yeo will lead New South Wales out against Queensland at Acor Stadium. Ethan Strange has been thrust into the hot seat starting at 5/8 in his debut after Mitchell Moses was ruled out injured. And in tennis, James Duckworth and Thanasi Kokkinakis will look to keep the Aussie flag flying at Roland Garros after upset wins for Queenslanders Kim Birrell and Adam Walton overnight. That's the latest Vision National News. I'm Jaden James.
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6: And now across Geelong, Werribee and the Surf Coast, it's the 96.3 four-day forecast.
7: Around Geelong today, it's reaching a maximum of 16 with overnight lows of 12 before a top of 16, partly cloudy for your Thursday. Friday's a cloudy day expected, max of 14 degrees, and Saturday is mostly sunny with a top of 16.
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7: You can find these words from 1 Thessalonians 5 verses 16 to 18. 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
7: And it's an absolute privilege to be here with you right now. 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If you have a $200 gift, they'll come alongside you and make it $400. 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You can do that by grabbing the phone and calling 5241-6550. 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Or take up this opportunity at 96.3.com.au.

0: you're listening to 100% Christian music on 96.3. It's a particularly massive hour for us as every gift, thanks to Michael in Grovedale, is being matched dollar for dollar. So it's day three of our end of financial year fundraiser, and this doesn't happen very often, but sometimes we get a listener who actually wants to come alongside you listening and encourage you to give. So Michael in Grovedale, thank you for this opportunity. The rest of this hour being matched dollar for dollar. And that means your $50 gift or $100 or $1,000 is being matched on 5241 6550 or 963.com.au. Get involved as we play Jeremy Camp and his song called Again.
1: I don't know if you guys ever argue with your spouses, but I do. And we had an argument one night, and the next day I went to go right. And as I'm driving, and we still hadn't, like, I hadn't talked through it, and I'm driving, and all of a sudden got super convicted. And I remember just thinking, like, here I am again, constantly doing these same things over and over again. Why am I in this place again? And I had such an overwhelming just sense of God's love and peace, just going, yeah, but here I am again, forgiving and redeeming your heart again, standing you up on your feet again. And I went back to write, finish the song. I sent it to my wife as kind of like an apology. And I called her, and she's like, is that about today? I was like, yes. And I said, I'm sorry. And it just was a beautiful reminder of God's grace.
0: And it's a beautiful reminder right now for us for your Wednesday. And it's the type of music that you won't hear anywhere else. It's inspiring. It's here to support you. It's authentic as well. And if you want to support it as it plays, if you want to support the idea of Christian music playing on 96.3, then yeah, every gift being matched dollar for dollar. 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Here I am.

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1: I went through like really horrendous suffering for the 12 months after my mum passed, and it's just been over time now that God's picked up those pieces and slowly putting it together and actually creating a different picture now than what I had prior. That's where my suffering turned to worship is through 96.3 and listening to all the music and everything. And I think that's what really helped me, you know, deal with the suffering.
0: Yeah, that's what Stefan had to say, relying on this radio station to deal with the suffering, the difficulties that he's experienced in his life. I bring that all up because it's Wednesday. We're day three into our end of financial year fundraiser. We've had Michael in Grovedale say that every gift is going to be matched dollar for dollar. So if you do have a prompting on your heart right now, your impact is going to go that much further thanks to Michael for a limited time, so only for this hour. So during this 2 minute break, could you play your part? Whatever's on your heart right now, on 5241 6550. 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
6: 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These days, quite a few older people end up having open heart surgery because all the rubbish they've been eating, the arteries around their hearts have clogged up, and so they need bypass surgery. Now, while open heart surgery is pretty routine these days, I'm guessing that if you needed it, you'd select your heart surgeon pretty carefully. Sin does that to our hearts too, doesn't it? It clogs up our insides with all sorts of rubbish and drains the life out of us. Eventually, it's going to kill you. But God has a sharp scalpel to deal with it. He has hands that are more skilled than any surgeon that the world has to offer. The Word of God is living and active, sharper than any two-edged sword. It's able to judge the thoughts and intentions of the heart. So if sin is draining the life out of you, killing you, the place to go is God's Word, day after day. It's amazing how it cleans you out on the inside.
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0: Every gift is being matched dollar for dollar thanks to Michael in Grovedale up till 2 o'clock. 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
1: Look, so many reasons. Look, I just love the impact it has on my life. It's just so encouraging. Every time I turn it on, I either hear an encouraging song or someone speaking an encouraging word, and it's just so refreshing to have as a part of our lives that we can just turn it on knowing we're going to be encouraged.
0: Absolutely. It's so unique in that sense. 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Up until 2 p.m., this is the challenge, this is the opportunity, and during this song, if you haven't yet done so, massive opportunity to play your part. 5241-6550, that's 5241-6550, or otherwise hit up the website quick and easy at 963.com.au.

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6: 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This all sounds very idyllic, except for the negotiations around what we watch. My problem is that I have particular television tastes, so I'm not very flexible with the tastes of the other adults in our family. In the middle of these negotiations, I wish I could just watch what I wanted. A few weeks ago, I had the joy of the telly without conflict. Jane was away and the kids were all out, and I had the telly and the lounge to myself. Bliss. Well, sort of. I miss them all. I don't miss the tension, but I sure miss the company. It was another reminder that along with the joy of relationships and family comes the challenge of negotiation and compromise. We are created for relationships with God and others. The tension also holds the joy.
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1: He said, "My heart and my flesh may fail, but God is the strength of my heart. Know this, that no matter what you're going through, Christ is enough. And if you have him, you have everything. So rejoice that the Lord is your treasure, your portion, your strength of your heart and your soul."
0: How good is that as a message by Danny Gokey? You're about to hear his song Only for a Moment, but a quick reminder, music like this, it doesn't actually play out on the airwaves without your support. We're in day three of our end of financial year fundraiser, and inside like 15 minutes before 2 o'clock, we have an awesome opportunity by Michael in Grovedale. He's pretty much said that every gift that comes to this radio station will be matched dollar for dollar. That's every gift being matched dollar for dollar, up to $2,000. So if you do have a $500 gift, he'll make it $1,000. If you have a $1,000 gift, he'll make it $2,000. If you have a $60 gift, he'll make it $120. 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During Danny Gokey, 5241-6550. It's his song, Only for a Moment. 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

10 minutes to go before it's finished, this opportunity that Michael in Grovedale has encouraged us to be a part of. 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But time is running out on this opportunity. It's only till 2 o'clock, so please make the most of it. 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

It's the last few minutes to play your part before 2 o'clock. And what I mean by that is you can still give after 2 o'clock. Don't worry, to support us during our end of financial year fundraiser. But we do have this lovely gentleman by the name of Michael in Grovedale who's very generously decided to say up till 2 o'clock he's going to match financial gifts that come through dollar for dollar. And he does that, and people tend to do that from time to time just to further encourage you to play your part. So there's a bit of an urgency right now. This is the final song, I believe, before 2 o'clock. And, well, in that time, can you have double the impact? Support this station, the Christian Message Broadcasting here on 96.3. There's two ways to do it. 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
1: In this bulletin, a slight drop in the inflation rate, calls to better test sunscreen, and students failing digital literacy. With more, I'm Gareth Stafford. There's been a drop in Australia's inflation rate, which signals interest rates may stay on hold for the time being. Michael Packie reports.
2: Latest data from the Bureau of Statistics shows the inflation rate has dropped 0.4% and has slowed to 4.2% for the year to April. The result is better than markets had expected and reflects a reduction in fuel prices from the highs experienced when the Iran war started. Over this latest period, the cost of housing increased, mainly driven by higher rents and mortgage repayments. The cost of transport and food was also up. But the data does mean the Reserve Bank may leave interest rates on hold when the board meets next month, hoping inflation may have turned a corner. Michael Packie, Canberra.
1: Australian students have recorded their worst digital literacy since testing began 2 years ago. The Australian Curriculum Assessment and Reporting Authority has found just 37% of Year 10 students met the proficiency standard for using digital tools. The authority's chief executive, Stephen Neal, says that's despite near universal access to technology.
3: But that's not translating into the kind of skills and knowledge that students need to really participate successfully in a world that is completely dominated by ICT. And these are things that we need to continue to work on for our kids.
1: Just half of Year 6 students were assessed as proficient. Doctors are pushing for stricter regulations around sunscreen to maintain public confidence in the products. Australian Medical Association Vice President Julian Raitt says people looking to stay sunsafe need to be able to trust in what they're buying.
4: We'd also ask the TGA perhaps to look at the water resistance of these products, because clearly some of these products are more easily washed off than others. So the water resistance standards also need to be examined.
1: The AMA argues recent issues with the performance of certain sunscreens shows why there should be reliable and transparent testing. A Christian doctor has criticised the British Medical Association for its stance on medicalised gender transitions of children. The BMA belatedly accepting all 32 recommendations of the CAS report into the practice, while still opposing the UK government's current ban on puberty blockers. Former chair of the Christian Medical Fellowship, Dr. Trevor Stammers, said the association admits the evidence supporting puberty blockers and hormone treatments for children was limited and uncertain. He said it's sad that it persists in opposing the ban. The public defender of rights in the European nation of Slovakia has challenged a law that makes it hard for small churches to gain official recognition. Faith groups need at least 50,000 members to be registered. Lawmakers warned Muslim groups could be recognised if the number is lowered. To sport, and in the NRL, Ben Hunt is expecting Billy Slater's men to deliver in tonight's State of Origin series opener. Hunt says Queensland have the squad to upset the Blues in enemy territory.
5: I think if the ball can stay in play and the referee can stay out of the game, that'll be great for Queensland. We've got a very fit, mobile forward pack that can play a really high-intensity game. So the longer the ball's put in play and going, the better it is for us.
1: Meanwhile, Darren Lockyer is warning the Maroons must shut down Nathan Cleary and score first in Sydney. Showers are expected for Game 1 tonight. That's the latest Vision National News. I'm Gareth Stafford.
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8: Around Geelong today, it's reaching a maximum of 16 with overnight lows of 12 before a top of 16, partly cloudy for your Thursday. Friday's a cloudy day expected, max of 14 degrees, and Saturday is mostly sunny with a top of 16.
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8: Passing 2 o'clock, myself, Ewan here behind the mic. 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
1: A smile can break a million doors open. Mm. And it's amazing what can happen and how disarming a smile is. Mm-hmm. So for someone who might be afraid or like unsure of how do I even talk to someone, I'm not someone who is naturally engaging with people around me.
2: Yeah.
1: I'd meet a million strangers.
2: Yeah.
1: The one thing to do just to be able to open up just even just a little bit would be to smile. My grandfather used to tell me that you can be the ugliest person in the world and have a smile and it will make the whole world fall in love with you.
2: Yeah.
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1: You know, I can't go past what I heard someone say on the radio. Yeah. And it just impacted me so much. Do you remember the caller said, it's not so much about what of our money we can give to God, yeah, but it's actually about how much of his money we keep for ourselves. It's just that reminder that, oh my gosh, everything that we have, even waking up this morning and having breath in our lungs, everything we have is because God's given it to us.
0: It's a lovely message, and one you would probably not hear anywhere else. 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
5: Hi, I'm Alex Cook, and today I want to challenge you to think about who the real owner of your money is. The Bible talks a lot about the concept of stewardship. A steward is someone who manages something on behalf of someone else. A steward acknowledges that what we have or what we are looking after is not their own. Stewardship says we're just the manager, and being the manager rather than the owner is not a chore, it's actually a privilege. God may have given you a little, or he may have given you a lot, but how you handle what you've got will definitely impact whether you receive more. We need to understand that God is the creator and owner of all things. Consider this passage where it says, "The earth is the Lord's and all its fullness, the world and those who dwell therein." So not only does the earth itself belong to God, but we belong to God. We are not our own. We belong to him. So let me ask you this. Can God trust you with his money? If God gave you $1 million tomorrow to manage on his behalf, what would be the first thing you'd think of doing with it? Take a holiday? Update the car? Buy a house? Or would it be a kingdom purpose, such as helping someone in need or sending a missionary to build his kingdom? 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So next time you're thinking about the money in your care, not only remember who the real owner is, but ask him how he wants you to manage it for him. I'm Alex Cook for WealthWithPurpose.com.
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1: Look, so many reasons. 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It's just so encouraging. Every time I turn it on, I either hear an encouraging song or someone speaking an encouraging word, and it's just so refreshing to have as a part of our lives that we can just turn it on knowing we're going to be encouraged.
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7: Research done by Dr. Vivian Turley of the University of Leeds on those who have had heart attacks found that 94% of the participants and 74% of their partners reported positive changes in emotional and spiritual growth. This is referred to as post-traumatic growth. One participant, Frank Crompton, said, "Life has never been better. My heart attack brought on so many positive changes in my life. Having smoked 25 cigarettes a day before, I exercise regularly and my diet has improved." What a shame it takes a traumatic experience to get us to reassess our lives. We all know the importance of the changes Frank made. Why does it take a heart attack to get us to make these changes? It's not just our physical condition. What about your spiritual condition? Your relationship with God? Are you putting that off to a more convenient time? Don't wait for a heart attack or some other tragic circumstance to get your life right with God.
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1: 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I love the music. It's quite modern, so I can sing along with it. 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

0: messages that bring you back down to earth. Cochrane & Co's Money Can't Buy is one of them. 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
1: If you're like me, you spend some time on your phone scrolling through the highlight reels of everybody else's lives, and it's easy for us to feel like we're missing out, like we need more stuff or experiences or whatever. 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

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Until then, have a great afternoon. 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You're doing something extraordinary. 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
1: In this bulletin, the Treasurer addresses inflation data, calls to immortalise Neil Danaher with a statue, and warnings ahead of State of Origin tonight. With the latest news, I'm Gareth Stafford. A cut to the fuel excise has helped lower Australia's inflation rate, with consumer prices slowing to 4.2% over the year to April. Housing costs have come down, but there's still pressure on rents and mortgage repayments. The cost of transportation, energy and food remains high, but lower than the previous inflation reading in March. Federal Treasurer Jim Chalmers says it's a welcome result, but there's more work to do.
2: We've had an inflation challenge in our economy, which is made worse by the war in the Middle East. And what we see in these numbers is some encouraging numbers, but also we understand that inflation is too high in these numbers, and that's why it's a big focus of the government.
1: Analysts believe today's inflation result will see interest rates remain on hold next month. Sporting greats have joined calls for a statue of Neil Danaher to be erected outside of the MCG. Calls are growing to celebrate Danaher's legacy in bronze. Melbourne landmark sites have been lit up in blue overnight to honour the AFL icon. One online petition is calling for the planned Daniel Andrews statue to be replaced with one for Danaher. With the State of Origin opener just hours away, footy fans are being reminded about the importance of drinking in moderation. Drinkwise has launched its Always Respect, Always Drinkwise campaign ahead of Game 1 at Sydney's Olympic Park. Chief Executive Simon Strawn says they want everyone to have a positive experience.
3: This Always Respect, Always Drinkwise message is really about just being mindful of others. And that really is around whether the people are choosing to have a drink or even just in terms of their general behaviour.
1: Research shows cases of domestic violence against women and children spiked by up to 40% on State of Origin nights. The SES is urging people across large parts of New South Wales to be on alert for flooding. Widespread rainfall and thunderstorms are forecast through until Friday. Most of the wet weather will be focused on Sydney, Illawarra, Mid-North Coast and Hunter. A Christian lifeguard for the Los Angeles County Fire Department is suing the county and the department for ignoring his religious beliefs. Captain Jeffrey Little objected to flying the Progress Pride flag. He sought a religious exemption from raising the flag in 2023 and was suspended without pay for taking it down. Captain Little is not opposed to the flag, but just wanted to be excused from actively supporting its significance. A dozen Arsenal footballers, affectionately known by their fans as the Bible Brothers, have celebrated their recent English Premier League title win while openly dedicating the moment to God. The Christian players posed for a photo displaying their medals and trophy, while several made the sign of the cross. Some showed off T-shirts declaring, "I belong to Jesus and made for God by his glory." To sport, and in the AFL, Essendon's search for its next coach is beginning, with former player and captain James Hird declaring he'd love the job. The 2000s premiership captain apologising again for his role in their decline during an era of scandal, promising he's learnt from the debacle. Former Essendon coach Kevin Sheedy has reiterated his position in backing Hird to return to the Bombers.
4: I think that if you can let the past be gone, I think that there's not a lot of great possible coaches out there.
1: Mm.
4: So the coaching sort of ranks it, and it's very difficult to find a great coach.
1: Dean Solomon is steering the team for the remainder of the season, but has yet to indicate whether he's keen to take the job permanently. That's the latest Vision National News. I'm Gareth Stafford.
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7: If you're heading up to Melbourne this afternoon, nice smooth run on the Princes Freeway over the Westgate Bridge into the city exits. Pretty good. If you're heading further on through the Burnley Tunnel and onto the Monash Freeway, getting some very heavy delays up to 30 minutes. Coming back through to Geelong, just starting to build up a little bit around Laverton for the Princes Freeway. Just minor though. In Geelong, Geelong's Ring Road looking quite good. No delays at Hamilton and Midland Highways heading out of town. Latrobe Terrace flowing quite nicely. Shannon Avenue a little busy at Aberdeen Street. Bellarine Highway outbound through Whittington a little busy. So safe to Port Arlington Road at East Geelong with some ongoing roadworks there. Surf Coast Highway, meantime, down through to Torquay, nice and clear. I'm Jase, it's your latest traffic on 96.3.
6: And now across Geelong, Werribee and the Surf Coast, it's the 96.3 four-day forecast.
8: It's currently 16 degrees across Geelong today with cloudy skies. Tomorrow, a top of 16, partly cloudy as well. And a Friday, a top of 15, clouds about as well.
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9: 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You know, I used to work a lot with Cam Want from The Daily. Now, The Daily's not on today, but I'm sort of stepping in to have a lot of fun in this moment because we're in our on-air, on-purpose appeal. 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So let's have some fun this afternoon as I help you drive home. I know at the moment, being a mum with four children, that you are sort of getting ready to do the last minute things before you go to the school pickup. So I hope that you're encouraged. You know, God's word is all about being free, being loved, and knowing that the peace of God is something that we can all avail of. And thanks to people who have given in the past, we hope to be that on-air, on-purpose station for you, where you find exactly what you're looking for and exactly what you need. Now, I've got a lot of stories to share with you. We're going to have a lot of fun this afternoon, but let's get started with some donations coming in at this time. If you love the station and you love it for your family, could you give? The way to give is by calling 5241 6550. I'll say that again. 5241 6550, or simply head to the website 96.3.com.au.

That's Nathan Tasker and Never Too Far Gone. You're never too far gone from God, and I'm so grateful for that. So to every parent that's listening in the car on the way to school pickup, I want to say I can relate to you. If you've had a situation where you haven't been able to get a child to go to school, or whether you pick up a child who's overwhelmed after school, I understand. So I've got four children, 25, 23, 21 and 18. My eldest daughter has ADHD, which has been quite a journey for me and for her. But there is that overwhelming time where you just think, oh my gosh, I'm not sure what to do here. And I have been so grateful as a parent to have 96.3. I'm grateful for Focus on the Family and grateful for music like just that one we heard, which it speaks into my spirit something of a resource and a peace to say, you know what, nobody's too far gone from God. Not me as a parent who doesn't quite know what I'm doing, and not my daughter who is struggling with some mental health issues, but God is available and he's amazing. So whatever you're facing today, as you're heading to school, maybe you had one of those mornings where someone just wouldn't put their pants on. Or you had a morning when you couldn't get the breakfast going or whatever. God is available to all of us all of the time. And so this appeal is all about being on air on purpose. It's more than radio, more than words, more than entertainment. It's about bringing life-giving freedoms to us through the Word of God and through the songs that we hear that are 100% Christian. So can I ask, if you're on the way to school in the car park and you know you're trying to get that good spot before they're all taken, maybe you have a moment that you can give into a station that's calming a parent or calming a child. I know it's helped me. 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

0: gave up on me.
1: You never gave up on me, and we're not giving up on you. We are an amazing family in from the heart of Geelong. We are the 96.3 family, and we're not giving up on revival through radio. And that's what I love, that this is a medium in God's hands to take and deliver Christian music, the Word of God, and faith-filled messages into the person who needs it right now. We've got Dee, who is sharing why she loves the station and why she supported it.
2: It's something I've been heavily involved in for over a decade. 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I work 7 days a week sometimes. 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

0: You're listening to Joe Chapman on your Drive Time show, and we're in our end of financial year appeal on air on purpose. We're a little early, it's May, but we're wanting to give room for God to move. And so at the moment, lots of people are giving in. We're so grateful for Dee, and we're grateful for Elizabeth, others who have given into this portion of the day. But one person we want to speak to and who's on the phone is Sonia. Let's just say, from one mum to another, I know that you're a mum, and I've got four kids myself. How important is Christian radio to you?
1: It's vital, especially in the morning when I'm, you know, going to work and I'm dropping off the kids at school beforehand and just putting on the radio and listening to that beautiful uplifting music that we need to get our day started every morning. It's just, you know, creating that vibe and energy in the car and gives me definitely some hope during the day. And I love listening to Priscilla in the morning saying, "Hello, my besties." And I'm thinking, yeah, my kids are in the car. They can hear you. It is very positive. And yeah, it's just great.
0: I totally agree. There is a certain way that Priscilla has that is infectious that we just can't deny. She has that joy of God. I want to ask you a question because as a mum, there's a lot of mental load. I know myself, you know, I've got kids in young adults and teens, and you talked about needing that hope in the day. What do you think the mums out there are struggling with at the moment?
1: I think mums are struggling possibly with social media. I think that's a massive thing with kids at the moment, and time, spending that time with their children. A lot of children are so focused on social media, computers, and all of that, which you know, taken away from us during COVID. As a parent, it's spending, it's just getting that time back with your kids.
0: Yes.
1: I think for myself, and a lot of kids have phones nowadays as well, so they're usually, you know, plugged in or tuned into their phone and social media, and it's like, hang on, let's have a conversation.
0: Yeah, I know.
1: So
0: it's that
1: connection.
0: I can ask you this question. I've got two children that will never answer the phone if I ring.
1: They
0: won't. They're adults. They won't answer. They say, "Mum, leave a text." I find that we've never been more connected with social media, with phones, with technology, but yet never been more disconnected and isolated. And that goes for children and parents, because I want my kids to have a conversation with me, not through a device, but as a real person. How can radio change that? What is it that you're looking for that you receive?
1: What I love is, especially in the morning, I think when it hits 8 o'clock, is the word of the day. And I say to the kids, stop what you're doing. Let's listen to the word of the day. What does Jesus have to tell us?
0: Amazing. Amen to that, Sonia. I just want to ask, what would you say to somebody listening who's maybe listened for a while, but they have not thought to pick up the phone or give? What would be your personal encouragement around what it feels like to support financially?
1: It feels amazing. When I heard on the radio that 96.3 were looking to fund the station, I heard something in my mind that I need to donate. I need to do something about it, because it's not just about sitting in the car and listening. It's about supporting the station so it can keep going, so it can keep running. And you guys do amazing things. So why not continue to support so the station can keep going? Because we need this. We need this encouragement. We need this hope in our lives every day, because it is a difficult world we live in. It doesn't have to be a big amount, whatever you can afford. And because we are in tough times at the moment, obviously, but it's whatever you can give. It's worth it.
0: You are very articulate. If ever there's a sick day here, we can maybe call on you to come and do some radio. But
1: I'm in human resources.
0: Oh, okay. That's why you're so skilled. I wanted to say as well, I was just thinking as you were saying that, you know, you can listen to the radio station, and we love that. Please don't stop doing that. Please do that and pay it forward to others who need hope. But it kind of made me think of the kids on the phone. It's doing something extra to connect in a different way. And that's what giving can do. It can take you from passively listening to, with purpose, connecting in a really different way. So thank you so much for sharing your heart. Can I ask what your favourite song is at the moment?
1: There's too many to count. I love Forrest Frank. He's one of my favorite artists.
0: Okay.
1: He really is. But Jesus, You're My King. I don't know what it's actually called, by Cece.
0: Yeah, Cece Winan.
1: Yeah.
0: Yeah, that's a great song as well.
1: Yeah, that's what I was listening to on the way to work this morning on your radio station. I was just singing it the whole way. And as I was singing it, the sun was shining through the car and I'm like, yeah, this is beautiful. This is the light that we need every day.
0: Amen. Sonia is amazing. And there's the heartbeat of why someone gives. If you've never given, it's a whole new level of belonging. Today, we've had a lot of first-time givers. Maybe you could be one of those. Jump on the phone and call 52416550. We welcome everybody in to what's an exciting giving party. You can also do that on the website at 963.com.au.

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2: Good afternoon. In stories making news, inflation has fallen to 4.2% after the federal government's cut to the petrol excise drove down soaring transport costs. The consumer price index had spiked to 4.6% in March, while underlying inflation rose slightly to 3.4% last month. The system for helping job seekers find work will be overhauled for the first time in 30 years. The framework will separate the newly unemployed, the long-term unemployed, and those who face other barriers to getting a job. Westpac has been ordered to pay $26 million in penalties for failing to respond to customers facing financial hardship. A federal court judge found the bank had failed to respond to more than 200 hardship assistance requests between 2017 and 2023. And in sport, State of Origin 1 gets underway tonight in Sydney. The Blues and Maroons going through their final preparations ahead of the game at Accor Stadium. I'm Gareth Stafford, and those are the latest news and sport headlines.
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3: It's a smooth run up to Melbourne this afternoon on the Princes Freeway into the city over the Westgate Bridge. Pretty good, but from the Balti Bridge onwards, it's very slow go through to the Monash Freeway. Delays up to 20, 30 minutes. Outbound's pretty good at this stage, just building up slightly through Lavender to the Princes Freeway. In Geelong, the Ring Road flowing quite nicely, although Ballarat Road out towards the Ring Road, Hamlet Heights, a little bit busy there. Shannon Avenue building up down towards Aberdeen Street, Newtown. Port Arlington Road, usual busy conditions outbound East Geelong with some ongoing roadworks there. Starting to get a little busier down through Grovedale for Torquay Road, but flowing quite nicely at this stage. No delays down through to Torquay. And Bowen Heads Road, ongoing roadworks through Charlemont, slight delays and reduced speeds. I'm Jase at your latest traffic on 96.3.
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5: And now across Geelong, Werribee and the Surf Coast, it's the 96.3 four-day forecast.
6: It's currently 16 degrees across Geelong today with partly cloudy skies and it ducking down to 12 overnight. Tomorrow, a top of 16, partly cloudy, and Friday, a top of 15, cloudy as well. Saturday, top of 16 with a bit of a chance of rain.

0: is Josiah Queen and Dusty Bibles. You're listening to Joe Chapman this afternoon on your drive home and your drive to school or wherever you're driving. You may even be listening from your workplace, at home, getting dinner ready. It's a busy time of the day. But Cam will be back another day. But today we're doing on-air, on-purpose appeal. And I was thinking about being present and how we're often not in the moment. And I saw this amazing post about the purpose of flowers, and it really impacted me. It was talking about how flowers are to teach you to be in the present, because they die and they fade and they go. So stop wasting time, but be focused on the present. And the flowers show us that. When you have fresh cut flowers, enjoy them, smell them, be present, because they won't last forever. But while they're there, it teaches you to take it in and be present. And I've got Ethan in the studios with me. And Ethan, you were sharing about how you were present for your mum last night.
1: Yeah. So basically I saw a statistic a couple of days ago saying 40% of our attention span, like our mind, is spent not in the present. It's thinking about things in the future, like your work week or your goals. It's actually not where it should be, the right now, the moment. And so I was about to leave for work and I had a few moments to kill. Now, what I would usually do, you know, kids out there, your parents are just in the background. You just whip out social media, look at all the reels and just see what's happening in the world. But I decided, okay, I want to challenge myself to just to be present. So I saw my mum. She was sitting at the dining table and I just decided to sit next to her. No particular reason. And I realised it just opened this opportunity for her to just share about what she's going through. And, yeah, I just really did not expect it, you know. And so, yeah, it was really good. She just shared all about what she was going with work and things like that. And we really just got to be there for each other and support, you know.
0: 100%.
1: Life happens in the now, you know, in the, for lack of a better word, the mundane. What we don't expect it to be all glorious to that. No. It happens in the boring moments. And sometimes, yeah, that can be great.
0: Yeah. I'm jealous of your mum that she's got a son who sat there and asked her how her work is. And no, my kids do that as well, but not always and not all of them. But I love some of the things that you said just there, that, you know, when you're present, opportunities open up. And I think of that right now. We often listen, but we're not hearing. So I just want to challenge you now. Maybe you've listened to the radio all week and you may be thinking, what's happening? Who's Joe Chapman and where did Cam Watt go? Cam Watt is still around and I've got lots of stories to share about him throughout the show. But we're in our on-air, on-purpose appeal, and you may have been listening, but you haven't heard it. So what we're doing is we stop down at this time of the year and we say, could you make a donation? Now, I know it's so tough out there. It's really tough economically. So if you can't give, please don't. We want to give the station to you as the gift. We want the messages to be your praise to God. 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

0: anthem.
1: Freedom's the anthem. Freedom is something that God gives us. And this is Hannah and the reason why she loves the station and gave. Thank you so much, Hannah, for your donation.
2: Hi, I'm Hannah from Armstrong Creek. And I love that whenever I turn on 96.3, I know that I'm getting something good, something wholesome, and no nonsense. Nothing that's worldly or corrupting. I love that whoever I'm listening to, whether it be a presenter, a speaker, the musicians, the singers, they're people who love God, a sister or brother in Christ. And that's just wonderful.
1: What a mature outlook and what a beautiful voice and heart to give. Hannah, thank you so much for giving. I want to thank some other people who have given also. A big thank you to Sel, who has given $50. Eleanor has given $60. Jason from Mitcham, thank you so much for your donation. And I want to celebrate also a leadership gift coming in from Anton. Thank you so much for the donations coming through. So much happening at the moment. You know, it's one thing to be listening. It's another thing to hear. It's one thing to be praying. Present and really connect with what's happening in your world. And I love that we are intentional radio. There's radio that's for entertainment. There's radio that's called. And many people pioneered for this station a long time ago. It used to be called Rema, and you still call it Rema sometimes, and I love that. But it's 96.3 today, but it's that same heartbeat. You know, there was some divergence from the music at one stage, but we are 100% Christian music. And I know a lot of you comment about that. You call in and say thank you for being unashamedly Christian and really declaring the gospel. So I want to say, if that's you and you're grateful and you're able to give a donation like Anton and Jason and Eleanor and Sel and Nicholas before that, let's have a giving party of gratitude. 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
1: 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Neither were we. 96.3, the heart of Geelong and the Surf Coast.
2: I am loving today because why not? This is the day that the Lord has made. We're all rejoicing and being glad in it. Thank you to so many people who have given. Antoine gave a leadership gift of $1,000. So everybody's jumping on board. And we've also had Dallas and Jenny giving $150. So many people giving different amounts from different suburbs. We've got Bundoora, Leopold, Mitcham, Airport West, Berwick on the other side of town, Tullamarine, Newtown, round the corner. You know what? We all make a difference. You know, we've been talking about being present and seeing opportunities, but you're the present, you're the gift, and we really thank you for it. As we head into the 4 o'clock news, and we just invite you, we give the party invitation to give. There's been a lot of first-time givers, and they've been giving for the first time doing something very different. Maybe you've thought, what's different in my day? Maybe you could give. And I know you will experience a sense of belonging and ownership that's new. So I just encourage you, let's all be part of the party. 5241 6550. 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
2: In this bulletin, the government accused of losing control of the borders, hopes for a peace deal remain, and more information needed on a new weapons hub in the West. With more, I'm Gareth Stafford. The opposition claims the government has lost control of the nation's borders following the return of the latest cohort of so-called ISIS brides. 7 women and 12 children arrived in Sydney and Melbourne yesterday after leaving a camp in Syria. Liberal leader Angus Taylor argues their return potentially compromises community safety.
3: This is not an act of strength. This is an act of surrender by this weak Prime Minister and this weak Immigration Minister. We need a government that gets control of our borders. We need people coming to our country who share our values.
2: Labor maintains it has not assisted the group in their journey home. The US Secretary of State doesn't appear to be giving up on a peace deal with Iran, despite recent renewed violence. American Central Command says it was acting in self-defense when strikes were launched against missile sites and boats. Marco Rubio says they're still working through the finer details of the broader peace agreement.
4: It's going to take a couple days to settle on, even down to the disagreements over a word. Sentence. So we'll have to work through that. If there's going to be a deal, we're going to have to work through that. But this is, it's either going to be a good deal or there isn't going to be one.
2: The Iranian Foreign Ministry has described the strikes as a gross violation of the ceasefire. The WA opposition is calling for more details on the government's plan for a defence manufacturing hub in the state. The hub would supply the defence force with everything from missile components to vehicles and surveillance equipment. The state government has issued a call out for global businesses which want to establish a presence in WA and help shape the new manufacturing base. The opposition's defence spokesperson, Libby Metam, says there needs to be more proof of planning and consultation with the relevant communities.
5: WA has the capacity in terms of expertise, but this announcement really does lack any real detail in terms of what work this government has done to illustrate that they will be able to deliver it.
2: Collie has been touted as a potential location for the proposed facility. Just days after the Beijing summit between President Xi and Trump discussed religious freedom, Chinese authorities have demolished a prominent church. The unregistered Yajong Protestant Church was renowned for its beauty and ornate structure. More than 100 church members were arrested when the Communist Party took control of the building in December. At least 22 of them are currently in jail. Several recent archaeological discoveries in Turkey are casting significant new light on the early centuries of Christianity. They include the best preserved early image of Christ ever unearthed that dates back to the 3rd century. The excavation of churches, tombs, and inscriptions reveal that ancient Turkey was a cradle of the Christian faith. To sport, and in the NRL, former New South Wales Blues captain Paul Gallen has declared Ethan Strange is built for Origin ahead of his debut tonight in the series opener. The Canberra 5-8 will start the match after Mitchell Moses was ruled out with a hamstring strain. Gallen concedes the shuffle will place more pressure on Nathan Cleary's kicking game.
6: All our kicking, 100% of our kicking is going to fall back on Nathan Cleary. He's got the ability to do it. There's no doubt about that. It's not like he's not going to be able to do it. But I just feel without Moses there, there's not that other option there, which is a bit of a hindrance to us.
2: Origin 1 kicks off at 8:05 in Sydney. That's the latest Vision National News. I'm Gareth Stafford.
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8: Nice smooth run if you're heading up to Melbourne on the Princess Freeway, and a clear run into the city over the Westgate Bridge, but really slows up around the Bolte Bridge and heading around through to the Monash Freeway. Expect delays all up of around 30 minutes. Coming outbound for the Western Ring Road exit and down through Laverton, getting delays as per usual for the Princess Freeway. From Werribee though, back through Geelong, that's nice and clear. No delays on the Ring Road. Hamilton and Midland Highways heading out of town looking quite good. A little bit slow now, Shannon Avenue down through the Aberdeen Street, so through Latrobe Terrace, heading down through Geelong West. Pioneer Road through to Torquay Road at Grovedale, a little bit slow through there. Slight delays also for Torquay Road. After that, you run through to Torquay, Surf Coast Highway looking quite good. Bellarine Highway, a little busy outbound through Leopold, and usual busy traffic through East Geelong for Port Arlington Road. Ongoing roadworks there. I'm Jase at your latest traffic on 96.3.
9: And now across Geelong, Werribee and the Surf Coast, it's the 96.3 four-day forecast.
10: It's currently 16 degrees across Geelong today with partly cloudy skies, and it ducking down to 12 overnight. Tomorrow, a top of 16, partly cloudy, and Friday, a top of 15, cloudy as well. Saturday, top of 16 with a bit of a chance of rain.
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11: And you're listening to Joe Chapman today. I am actually really good friends with Cam Want from The Daily. Not on today as we focus on our on-air, on-purpose appeal, but Cam and I have been a duo for a long time in radio sector, and he is a great guy. And so I've got some stories to share coming up soon about what he does when he's not on radio, which I'm sure you know from The Daily. But at the moment, we are looking to see who can give in to the moment that is now. 4 o'clock, I know you parents are on the way to sport. Maybe you are getting a snack, doing a drive-through. That's what my kids would always ask for, a drive-through snack on the way home. And I was that soft parent who let them. So, you know, maybe that's my bad. But whatever you're doing right now, have a lot of fun doing it. And please know that you belong to this station. You empower the voice that you hear. And so if you're able to give like others have before you, then jump on the phone 5241 6550, or head to the website with your best gift at 96.3.com.au. Oh, I'm happy.

0: It's
1: I forget about that little bit. Does anybody else find that funny? I forgot about the little squeaky bit. So I love that. Apparently that's a new trend. So I'm too old to know. But I want to say, I'm Joe Chapman and I'm driving you home this afternoon. I want to thank people who have given during our on-air, on-purpose appeal for the very first time. They've woken up today and said, today's going to be different. That's Dee, Lel, Ria, Libby, Annie, and there's Susan and Glennis and Nick. So many people giving for the first time. So if you want to increase the 1% who give to Christian Radio, then maybe you can get involved as well. You can call 5241 6550 or head to the website 963.com.au. But I want to also share something about Cam Want. So, yeah, he knows that I would say this. If you've listened to The Daily, Cam is a personal trainer when he's not on air. Cam has been studying and developing as a trainer in the gym, and he's very big on fitness. And I know he does his Monday motivations, and he has lots of things that he shares about health and well-being. Well, I recently also did, Cam would laugh because, you know, Cam's the fitness person and I'm so not. But I did do some health and well-being with my diet to really form some new habits. And that is, you know, a bit of intermittent fasting and not eating the snacks that I would go to when you get bored, because I wanted to change my habits. But then I started thinking about how we're in our on-air, on-purpose appeal and how we don't often form habits of giving. And I know that I've got children that maybe haven't grown up in the same environment of charity that I did growing up. And sometimes it's been a bit scarce and it's been difficult in the economy, but I still want my kids to give. I still want them to have a heartbeat that even if it's something very small, you can still give. And so I just want to encourage you wherever you are. We do personal training for our body. We do personal training in all sorts of ways in our job. We develop and train in life skills. But do we develop and train in the art of giving? Giving in prayer, giving in finance, giving in time and attention. So I just want to encourage you, if you can give on behalf of your family, if you can do it as an act of thanks for all that God's doing in your world, pick up the phone and give what you can, 5241 6550. And if we can see three people giving their best gift over the next song, that would be amazing. Again, 5241 6550 or head to the website 963.com.au.

0: live on my own, and when I put the radio on, it's like someone's talking to me. I'm a bit lonely, and music conveys a lot of what God's saying, and the words on the radio often speak to me.
1: That's what you're empowering when you give. It's Jo Chapman, and we're in our on-air, on-purpose appeal. That was Kate from Warren Ponds, and she was sharing about loneliness. And I just want to say, with the lots of people that I speak to, loneliness doesn't mean that you're alone, because you can be alone and be very content. You can be with a lot of people in a crowd and be incredibly lonely. Lonely is a disposition sometimes of disconnection. And I know, as a mum with four kids, that you can be so incredibly connected. Talk about the world today. You are connected on every device known to man. You can find things out or talk to people on other sides of the world. There's a connection that is there instantly. But is it? No, it's a loneliness, because it's not real. And we're missing that real face-to-face, authentic connection that we all have an innate desire for. So I'm so grateful, as Kate shared, that the station that you've been giving to, that you've been listening to, is about connection. That people feel when they tune in with Priscilla that they know her as a real friend. And that's true. She does care. This is about community that have a same passion for the Christian message, coming together to support one another. And although we might not stand next to each other, we do stand together when we do something like Jolly Trolley and giving vouchers to people at Christmas, or whether you're dropping in cans at the moment because there's a donor that's going to give 90 cents to your cans and make it a dollar instead of 10 cents. This is friends who share the values, standing side by side. And so we want to thank people who have given in the last little moment. We want to thank people just like Dallas and Anton and Jason and Elizabeth. And we want to thank Raji. There are a lot of people standing together. They haven't met, but they know they share a common value. So can you pick up the baton and give as well for everyone who tunes in to feel that sense of connection? 5241-6550. There's never a need to be alone when you're part of the 96.3 family. 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

0: when there was a time when I was actually in ministry and I was coming out of ministry, and there was a period of quite extensive and quite excessive grief, and it was a really tough time, really challenging. But 96.3 would be familiar, and it would offer me that comfort and that companionship. And then working through that grief, there's been moments of sort of what ifs and fears, false fears, if you like, anxieties. And the only way for me to process that alone in the car would be to turn on the radio, turn it up, and turn that pain into praise and that anxiety into adoration.
1: Oh my goodness, Deb, what an amazing testimony. I love how you say when you're alone in the car, you're never really alone. 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And I love how you said you're turning your pain into praise. I love that. There's so many people giving at the moment. We want to thank Lee, who's jumped on board and given $200. Thank you so much, Lee. There's a lot going on, but what it's all about is people helping people. It's about people finding revival, the forgiveness, the joy of finding Jesus through a Christian radio station. And I know many of you love the fact that we are going to be 100% Christian music always. That's been restored, renewed, and I know that's been a passion of your heart. So I hope that every pain is finding praise through the music. So if you want to get on board and give what you can, let's give a gift of thanks for everybody who's got a testimony of the joy of God. 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And for everybody who loves even numbers, to get to the next 1,000 in our tally, we are $356 away. That's just for someone who was wondering. You can do that by going to the website 963.com.au.

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3: Good afternoon. In stories making news, the US Secretary of State does not appear to be giving up on a peace deal with Iran despite recent renewed violence. American Central Command says it was acting in self-defense when strikes were launched against missile sites and boats. The leaking of information to the media ahead of the arrest of Ben Robert Smith has been referred to the National Anti-Corruption Commission. The Office of the Special Investigator says it's alarming that members of the media were already at Sydney Airport before the former soldier was arrested. Police are on the second day of a renewed search at a remote South Australia already at Sydney Airport before the former soldier was arrested. Police are on the second day of a renewed search at a remote South Australian station.

0: traffic.
1: All clear heading up to Melbourne on the Princes Freeway over the Westgate Bridge into the city. Quite good, but once you hit the Bolte Bridge and heading right through to the Monash Freeway, if you're going that way, expect delays up to 40 minutes. Coming outbound over the Westgate, pretty clear. Slight delay still for the Western Ring Road exit down through Laverton to the Princes Freeway. A bit stretched out. It's about a 5 minute delay all up. Back in Geelong, looking good on the Ring Road. Hamilton and Midland Highway heading out of town. No dramas there. La Trobe Terrace, about a 5 minute delay. Southbound through Geelong West down to Aberdeen Street. Port Arlington Road, slight delays outbound East Geelong. Ongoing roadworks there. Also some roadworks in Charmont for Bowen Heads Road. Torquay Road, a little busy still through Grovedale. Good run down to Torquay, meantime, on the Surf Coast Highway. I'm Jase, it's your latest traffic on 96.3.
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3: And now across Geelong, Werribee and the Surf Coast, it's the 96.3 four-day forecast.
4: It's currently 16 degrees across Geelong today with partly cloudy skies and it ducking down to 12 overnight. Tomorrow, a top of 16, partly cloudy, and Friday, a top of 15, cloudy as well. Saturday, top of 16 with a bit of a chance of rain.
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6: That's it. You're listening to Joe Chapman today. Cam Want will be back on Monday with the Daily, but we're in our end of financial year appeal. It's a little early in May, but we're giving lots of space because you know why? It's a tough season out there. We want to give room for people to be involved and for what's needed to be achieved. And so we've started this week. And so it's all themed on air, on purpose. And we're excited about what's happening with so many people giving. We just want to thank you. If you've given, you are amazing. We celebrate you. And so there's still time to give. You can do that by calling 5241 6550 or heading to the website at 96.3.com.au.

You know, God is so amazing. His love is steady. His heart is for you. And if you've searched today for an answer to something that you've been praying about, you know, God hears your prayers. Sometimes we don't get the answer in the moment, but the answer is coming. So to everybody that's struggling today, know that you're loved, you're seen, you're valued. This station's on air on purpose. 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You know, God used a donkey. 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I know that sometimes happened for me. I wonder if that's also happened to you. You get in the car and you're like, oh, this song. And then you realize, oh, I get it, God. You're talking to me. Might be something that Priscilla says in the morning or DJ at night, and you realize, am I the only person that they're talking to? Is this for me? God is that personal. That's what I love about radio. It's a personal experience with a family that are behind you and the values that are shared. And so today, if you're able to give in to this moment, we're looking to see, maybe you can give $100. That's been roughly the average gift. If you're able to give that, fantastic. If you're able to give $10, amazing. And maybe you can be a business or an individual that's blessed to be a blessing like Anton and gave $1,000. 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That's the same with our giving. You can give by heading to the website, what's the website? 963.com.au or call 5241 6550.

You're listening to Joe on 96.3, and we are in our end of financial year appeal on air on purpose. I love that. We are called. It's a mission, not just a radio station. And that's a powerful thing to be at. That's a great opportunity in the hands of God. Thank you to everybody who's giving. A big thank you to the last person, Lee, who gave. You are so appreciated with your $200 gift. Now, we all talk about the stories that happen, and we often get to interview those people and have them share their stories, but you might not realise that many of us who are here in 96.3, we all have our own stories. We are with you when times are tough and life is hard. And I just want to share briefly a story of mine, and maybe you can relate. And if you do, I hope this isn't going to wound you, but it's going to bless you. About 19 years ago, I had a full-term stillbirthed child, and it was one of the most difficult things that I've ever been through. You don't think to be pregnant and get to 8 months and then your baby pass away, and it's something quite devastating. But when you're a person of faith, it can also be that you draw on your Redeemer. You draw on the God who loves you for that healing in grief and that comfort. Well, before all of this happened, during the Easter period, the song My Redeemer kept on being sung, and I was singing it at the top of my voice. I loved that song. And the chorus said, "Every nation testifies, this life within me cries, my spirit, I know my Redeemer lives." And I just loved that song. But who knows, from the word in Psalm 32:7, it says, "You are my hiding place. You'll protect me from trouble, and you surround me with the songs of deliverance." The Christian songs that we hear are songs of deliverance in the hands of God. And when I found out that my baby had passed, and I was just at home digesting what the doctor had just told me, and I was praising God and I was saying, "God, please help me," I started to sing that song again. When I got to the chorus, I said, "Every nation testifies, this life within me cries, Mummy, I know that my Redeemer, he lives." So I am so grateful for a 100% Christian station, that when you go through your tough times, you can tune on to the radio and you might hear your song of deliverance, the song for you at your time in your moment. Because I'm not that special. God loves us all. And when we need something from him, he can deliver it through song. So I'm going to play that song in a moment. But as I do, if you can give towards the next person's moment of deliverance, you are going to make a tangible difference into lives. And we want to see revival sparked through 96.3. The way to give a donation is 5241 6550. I'm so thankful. 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Here's that song, My Redeemer, by Nicole Mullen.

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0: 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Thank you so much, Paul, for being present in the moment, to not just listen, to hear the opportunity to give. We're in our end of financial year appeal. My name's Joe Chapman. Our theme is On Air, On Purpose. And Paul, thank you for intentionally giving into this moment. If you love numbers, we're about $300 away from another $1,000 milestone in our tally. That'll be $43,000 that we've raised so far in the tally. So if you love that even number, $300, maybe three people can give a gift of $100 like Paul and really finish this hour strongly. Why? Because people helping people, it's not about the money. 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So if you can give, that's 52416550, or you can head to our website. 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
2: In this bulletin, changes to the social security system, a media tip-off being investigated, and the search for Gus Lamont resumes. With more, I'm Gareth Stafford. The federal government believes changes to the social security system will help reduce long-term unemployment. Labor will split the mutual obligations model into three categories. Employment Minister Amanda Rishworth has told the National Press Club it will help get struggling job hunters into work.
3: These are once-in-a-generation reforms that will create a more responsive, effective and importantly dignified system. A system that helps more Australians into jobs. And a system that delivers better outcomes and better value for money for the Commonwealth.
2: Around one-fifth of people receiving job seeker payments are using the program for 5 years or more. The leaking of information to the media ahead of the arrest of Ben Robert Smith has been referred to the National Anti-Corruption Commission. The Office of the Special Investigator says it's alarming that members of the media were at Sydney Airport before the former soldier was arrested. The OSI and AFP have jointly raised the matter with the watchdog. Victorian Premier Jacinta Allen has doubled down on not introducing caps for gun ownership. It comes after Victoria Police secretly backed a four-gun ownership cap before the Allen government rejected the proposal, sparking claims that Labor is putting politics ahead of public safety. But Premier Allen doesn't believe caps are the answer.
4: What we need to do is focus on going after the criminals, weeding out the criminals from getting even one gun. The overwhelming majority of firearm owners use those firearms responsibly, and they take that responsibility very, very seriously.
2: Former Police Chief Ken Lay recommended the limit after reviewing Victoria's gun laws following the Bondi terror attack. Police are on the second day of a renewed search at a remote South Australian station for missing four-year-old Gus Lamont. Detectives are targeting several locations on the property after recent heavy rain potentially uncovered new evidence. The child vanished from the outback property 8 months ago. The Australian Family Coalition is backing moves to clearly define male and female in the Sex Discrimination Act. Nationals MP Alison Penfold has tabled a private members bill that seeks to ensure that sex is defined as binary and biological. AFC Director Damien Wilde told Vision Radio the bill aims to erase defeminised language in the Act.
5: One thing I noticed that her memorandum mentions, and this is important, is to say that meaningless phrases like, I think they're stupid phrases, frankly, sex assigned at birth, she's proposing to remove again from the Sex Discrimination Act. And that's very important, because if we imply that sex is just something that's utterly subjective and we'll wait for that young person to grow up and tell us what gender they feel, biological gender is utterly meaningless.
2: Conservative MPs are mobilising for changes after a court ruled transgender rights overrode women's rights. The sport, and in the AFL, the Brisbane Lions have had a tough review ahead of Saturday's game against top-of-the-ladder Fremantle. They conceded 14 goals in the third quarter against GWS on Sunday, going on to lose by 78 points. Brisbane co-captain Josh Dunkley says they've had honest discussions, but they won't be panicking.
6: Probably something that we just needed to have. It's not a crisis or anything like that. It's just good conversations that we have inside the four walls, and we've had plenty of meetings like that before where we tell each other the truth and we move forward. So we're a very close group, both players and staff. So we'll look at all the stuff now and troubleshoot and then move forward.
2: Round 12 kicks off with the Saints facing the Hawks at Marvel Stadium. That's the latest Vision National News. I'm Gareth Stafford.
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9: Still a good run up to Melbourne if you're heading that way on the Princes Freeway. Heading to city over the west coast clear, but still from the Bolte Bridge and through to the Monash Freeway. If you're going along that whole stretch there, expect delays up to 30, 35 minutes. Outbound over the west coast clear, still a bit busy down through to Laverton for the Western Ring Road exit for the Princes Freeway. Where it'll be back through to Geelong, nice and clear there. Hamilton and Midland Highway heading out of town, looking good, no delays on the Ring Road. Port Arlington Road, slight delays outbound East Geelong, ongoing roadworks there. Bellarine Highway, a little bit of traffic through Leopold, but that's starting to ease. Torquay Road, busy still through Grovedale. Good run down to Torquay for the Surf Coast Highway. And the Princes Highway heading out of town through Mount Moriac. No delays through there either. I'm Jace at your latest traffic on 96.3.
10: And now across Geelong, Werribee and the Surf Coast, it's the 96.3 four-day forecast.
11: It's currently 16 degrees across Geelong today with partly cloudy skies and it ducking down to 12 overnight. Tomorrow, a top of 16, partly cloudy, and Friday, a top of 15, cloudy as well. Saturday, top of 16 with a bit of a chance of rain.
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0: The word is from 1 Thessalonians chapter 5, verses 16 to 18. And it says this: rejoice always and pray continually. Give thanks in all circumstances, for this is God's will for you in Christ Jesus.
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0: You've got Joe Chapman for your drive home. It's 5 o'clock. Remember the Flintstones, only if you're over 40. You know, the siren's gone, the workday's over, and you're probably packing up or driving home. So, we want to drive you home with joy and with purpose. We're in our appeal, on air, on purpose, and people are giving into this day because we want to be so funded that we can not just survive, but truly thrive, bringing you the music, the conversations, the overnight teaching programs, and all that you're used to, because God wants to speak through radio and wants to speak through music. And so many people have testimonies of that. I've got some exciting news to share on the other side of a song. But if you'd like to give, please do 52416550. Thank you to Paul who's given. We really appreciate you, Paul. Thank you so much. You can do the same also at the website 96.3.com.au.

0: love the music, the 100% Christian music that is 96.3. You know what? That's a rare station in Victoria that plays 100% Christian music, and we love it. We're committed to it. We're on air on purpose for the things of God. Someone who shared their story earlier said a line that is just so stuck in my head. Sometimes when we tune in to Christian radio, our pain turns into praise. God can flip what we're going through and bring a different message. And we want to see revival spark through radio. You know what? Our world is a little bit crazy, cray cray, as the kids would say, but God is forever faithful. So many people have given. Last hour we had Dee give, and this is some of the reasons why she gives to the station.
1: It's something I've been heavily involved in for over a decade. It's something I rely on every single day. I'm a self-employed lady, and sometimes church is not an option. I work 7 days a week sometimes. And to turn on the radio and to be encouraged, to be fed, to be uplifted, to be heard, to be seen, it's something that I cannot and will not ever live without.
0: You go, girl. That's a girl with attitude right there. She's saying not on her watch. She's given, and she says, I need this station, so therefore she's paid it forward. I want to give you some big news right now. It is after five. We are putting the mics up, and for DJ, we'll take it on from 6 o'clock. But in the next 50 minutes, Rebecca has stepped forward and said she wants to match everything dollar for dollar up to $2,000, because she knows that you may be listening in the car now. This is, business. This is what Dee was talking about. She means business with her 96.3. Now Rebecca means business. So don't delay. Everything's being matched now up to $2,000, and it's all before 6 o'clock. So you can give 5241 6550. I will keep Rebecca across what's happening. You can also do it at the website 96.3.com.au.

0: I'm excited right now, and a big thank you to Frank, who has given $20, and that's now $40, because everything is being matched dollar for dollar up to $2,000, which is what Rebecca has asked, because Rebecca sees that you're in the car, you're on the way home, maybe you can pull over and give a gift, the workday is over, and she wants to inspire and make a difference. And so we're keeping her posted about what's happening. 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
1: 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Oh!

0: You're listening to Joe Chapman, good friends with Cam Want. Cam will be back on Monday. We're in our on-air, on-purpose appeal. I loved that song. Ethan and I were just talking about how it's, you know, it's like the vibes of years gone by. It's a very youth group song, but I feel it, and I'm not in youth, trust me. So wherever you are, whatever you're doing on the way home, I want to restate what's happening right now. Rebecca had said, I would love to inspire people. I've heard others do it. I know it's after five. You're driving home from work and maybe we've got opportunity to give. She's matching everything up to $2,000. And someone who's picked up what she's put down is a family from Grovedale who have given $500. Woohoo! Thank you so much. That's now $1,000. That leaves $1,500 on the table. What can you take? Maybe you can do $20, which is amazing. Maybe you can do $100, but don't leave it behind. Sometimes we get given an opportunity and we just want to say, yeah, I want to take the opportunity that's mine. And God, you can multiply what I give and you can carry it through the word of God, through radio, across the airwaves to anybody who's tuning in. You can do ministry I could never do, but my part is to partner with you, Jesus. Somebody who's experienced the power of radio through a really difficult time of grief is Stefan.
1: 96.3 has been, it's been so pivotal because when you come home at night, if you're on your own, which I am, you know, that's a very desolate time. And that's the time I grieved the most was at night. And after my mum passed away, I actually stopped watching TV. Like prior to that, I would watch TV like everyone else does and watch the news. I pretty much haven't watched TV at all since my mum passed away. So I turned on 96.3 and I found the throne room. That's the thing that I found the most healing was this worship music that was coming through and I was listening to the words. They were really soothing to the pain that I was feeling. When you're suffering to the extent I was reaching out to every single organization I could find to try to help me handle the grief, like try to give me some tools to, you know, help myself get through every day. And I think 96.3 was paramount in connecting me to these organizations.
0: You know what? I love the fact that we're there for others. You know, Cam Wan, we're very good friends. He said to me once, and I've never forgotten it, Christian music has the power to enter your heart without permission. The Holy Spirit can enter your heart through the power of lyrics and music that just penetrates where you're at and changes you from the inside out. The Holy Spirit can take what we give and go through the airwaves and really minister. And it's through your giving. It's amazing. If you're able to give at this moment, it's for someone like Stefan who's grieving, who needs the music. It can be somebody who's coming home from work right now and is struggling and needs the positive alternative that is this station. And Rebecca is saying she's matching everything as you give up to $2,000 before 6 o'clock. So don't delay. 5241-6550. 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
2: Good afternoon. In stories making news, a group of women who arrived in Australia with their children could still face charges as counter-terrorism police continue their investigation. The so-called ISIS brides landed in Sydney and Melbourne overnight after leaving a camp in Syria last week. A federal parliamentary inquiry is examining illegal tyre dumping. It will look into how the practice is straining council budgets, the environment and public health. It's hoped it will lead to more tyres being recycled. A new survey has found more than 80% of university staff say growing class sizes are preventing them from supporting students. The National Tertiary Education Union report shows the number of tutorials with 30 or more students has more than doubled. And in basketball, the Thunder has taken a 3-2 lead over the Spurs in the NBA's Western Conference Final after winning Game 5, 127-114. I'm Gareth Stafford, and those are the latest news and sport headlines.
1: 96.3 traffic.
3: Still a good run up to Melbourne if you're heading that way on the Princes Freeway. Heading to the city over the west gate is clear, but still from the Bolte Bridge and through to the Monash Freeway. If you're going along that whole stretch there, expect delays up to 30, 35 minutes. Outbound over the west gate clear, still a bit busy down through to Laverton for the Western Ring Road exit for the Princes Freeway, where it'll be back through to Geelong, nice and clear there. Hamilton and Midland Highway heading out of town, looking good, no delays on the Ring Road. Port Arlington Road, slight delays outbound east Geelong, ongoing roadworks there. Bellarine Highways, a little bit of traffic through Leopold, but that's starting to ease. Torquay Road, busy still through Grovedale. Good run down to Torquay for the Surf Coast Highway. And the Princes Highway heading out of town through Mount Moriac. No delays through there either. I'm Jace at your latest traffic on 96.3.
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3: Hi, I'm Alex Cook, and today I want to share with you one way you can protect your family. Naturally, as human beings, we like to think about the future in a positive way. However, as a parent or as a spouse, we have a responsibility to plan for the unexpected. So let me ask you a tough question. What would happen to your family, your spouse, your kids, if something happened to you? Would they pay the mortgage, the school fees, or just meet basic living expenses? We tend to think these things will never happen to us, only to others. Statistics tell us a different story. Each year, 50,000 Australians have a heart attack, and one in three Australians will have cancer in their lifetime. In other words, the probability is not as low as we might think. In fact, death is the ultimate statistic. One out of one people die. It's just a question of when. Unfortunately, some startling research from the Investment and Financial Services Association indicates that 95% of Australians are underinsured. Given Australians have one of the highest levels of household debt in the world relative to our incomes, it makes sense that we protect our families so they don't get left behind with a massive debt. The big question I often receive is how much insurance cover should I actually get? Whilst there is no one size fits all, the way to think about it is how much money would your family need to maintain their standard of living in the event that you passed away.

0: So if you have loved ones who you might leave behind, then why not take some time today to get some life insurance in place? This is Alex Cook for WealthWithPurpose.com.
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Cam Want, not here today, but I'm excited that I'm here. I do need to let you know, we are having quite extreme technical difficulties. 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Am I right? 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But Rebecca has said that she would love to match everything up to 6 o'clock. 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

0: You're listening to Joe Chapman. You're listening to Joe Chapman. You might be hearing some strange things over the airwaves. I want you to know that we're having technical difficulties and we've got our tech team behind the scenes trying to fix it. But we're in an appeal, so not surprised. You know, the enemy will do anything to stop the Christian faith and the word of God, and we're not going to have it. No way. So we're in our on-air, on-purpose appeal. Dee gave earlier today, and this is why she gave to the station that you also love.
1: I always keep it on. I always keep it encouraging me. It's just something, I get in the car, I get to my job, I turn it on, I listen, I hear, and I'm fed. And it's an encouraging thing constantly.
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1: It's Jo Chapman with you for your drive home. It's, 10 to 6. And Gillian, when she gave, said, "Thank you, I love your station. So often the words and music lift my heart. They make my day. I appreciate all that you do. Keep it up. It's a God blessing." Thank you, Gillian, and thank you to everyone who's given. We are 10 to 6 almost, and we have Rebecca who said, "I'd love to match everything that's coming in up to $2,000 until 6 o'clock. $520 has been matched so far. There's still roughly $1,500 on the table. Maybe you can also do a $500 gift. Maybe you can do $1,000. We've had some technical difficulties. We think they're kind of fixed, but we really want to say that you can't stop the power of God or the Christian radio voice, and we are rallying together as a community to finance and see this station thrive. 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

0: something that I can turn on anytime, any place, and it's going to be, you know, it's going to be something positive. It's, you know, I don't have to stress about what's coming on, whether it's, you know, something that potentially, you know, songs with other meanings or something like that. It's always, you know, it's always positive. I've got six young kids, so I can have them in the car. I can flick it on and, you know, no stress. I don't have to think about it.
1: Romans 10:17 says, so faith comes from hearing, and that's hearing the good news about Christ. You know, Christian radio exists because the gospel's meant to be heard. It's not meant to be hidden, and we are unashamedly Christian, 100% Christian music, to be safe for your kids, for you, and to really advance the gospel, and to really meet people where they're at, no matter where they're listening, with something they just need to hear, that God loves them in the moment that they need to hear it. We're in our end of financial year appeal on air on purpose, and Rebecca has stepped up and said, I want to match up to $2,000. There's still money to be matched right now with not long till 6 o'clock. Be on the phone, be on the web, and make your difference and have it go twice as far. The phone number, 5241 6550, or head to the website 963.com.au.

0: This is Joe Chapman with the final moments for your drive home. And I just want to encourage you. Thank you to everybody who's given so much into the last few hours. We've got Graham and Gwenda, Frank and Paul, Lee, Dallas and Jennifer, Anton, Jason, Eleanor. So many people giving into the station that they love. And a lot of people giving in because they are just so appreciative of standing out as 100% Christian music radio right here in Victoria. It's unique, it's different, and it's really special. And what is also special is Rebecca has said she wanted to match everything up to 6 o'clock. It's only moments until we head into the 6 o'clock news and we hand over to DJ. Don't leave anything on the table or the opportunity. If you've been thinking of giving, now is the time, as it will be matched and it will go twice as far. 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
2: In this bulletin, food insecurity reaches crisis level, universities overloaded with too many students, and countdown on to Origin 1. With more, I'm Gareth Stafford. A group of women who arrived in Australia with their children could still face charges as counter-terrorism police continue their investigation. The so-called ISIS brides landed in Melbourne and Sydney overnight after leaving a camp in Syria last week. Labor MP Claire O'Neill told Channel 9 Australia's security agencies are monitoring the situation.
3: This is not the first time that this has happened. Under the former government, dozens of foreign fighters actually returned to Australia and resettled in the community. It's not the outcome that we want, but I think you've watched the Australian Parliament try to legislate this problem away, and that has been unsuccessful.
2: Police searched their belongings and downloaded content from their devices, but so far the group is not facing arrest. Research shows one in five of Australia's most marginalised people are eating from bins. The Salvation Army report reveals widespread food insecurity and severe financial distress has grown to emergency levels. A survey of Aussies seeking emergency relief support reveals one-third of respondents eat one meal a day. Major Bruce Harmer says they're seeing more people seeking help for the first time.
4: This is the worst we've seen it. Obviously, we had the Great Depression and things like that, but this is certainly a very difficult period for so many disadvantaged and marginalised in our community. They're coming to us in increasing numbers.
2: The survey also shows that more than half of respondents can't afford to see a doctor. A new survey has found more than 80% of university staff say growing class sizes is preventing them from supporting students properly. The National Tertiary Education Union report shows the number of tutorials with 30 or more students has more than doubled. National President Dr. Alison Barnes says it's worsening learning outcomes and causing unmanageable workloads.
5: We see people burning out, collapsing at the end of teaching, and the terrible impact it's having on students who aren't receiving the pastoral care or the educational support they're entitled to.
2: Students have reported that some of their cohort have had to sit on the floor during tutorials because there weren't enough seats. Christian humanitarian agency Samaritan's Purse has sent an Ebola treatment centre and protective equipment for healthcare workers to the far east of the Democratic Republic of the Congo. Christian health organisations are among the last lines of defence in the region, where a rare and deadly strain of the virus is causing global concern. Samaritan's Purse has about 300 personnel in the area helping the response to the emergency. The organisation has previously helped contain Ebola outbreaks in Africa, including in Liberia in 2014. The Central American country of Costa Rica has established a National Family Day to honour and protect families in the strongly Christian nation. The Legislative Assembly adopted biblical principles to recognise the family in law and mandated the participation of public institutions, councils and schools. To sport and in the NRL, Queensland coach Billy Slater is eager to see Sam Walker in action in tonight's State of Origin opener. The Maroons debutant will start at halfback in Game 1 after Tom Dearden was ruled out through injury. Slater says he spent the week getting to know Walker as both a person and a player.
6: He's a very unique style of player, and I've been pleasantly surprised with his skill level, actually. Like, we all know he's a very creative little player, and that's probably enhanced my opinion, you know, spending the week with him.
2: Blues debutant Ethan Strange will start at 5'8", replacing Mitchell Moses. That's the latest Vision National News. I'm Gareth Stafford.
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8: With the final check of your roads this evening, good run up to Melbourne on the Princess Freeway. Into the city is fairly clear. Heading outbound through to the Monash Freeway, delays to VC, just a little bit of traffic up into the Burnley Tunnel. Coming back through to Geelong, slight delays through Laverton from the Western Ring Road exit on the Princess Freeway. Werribee through Geelong's all nice and clear, no delays on the Ring Road. Hamilton Midland Highway is flowing quite nicely. Torquay Road southbound past Pioneer Road, Grovedale, still a bit busy there. So to outbound Port Arlington Road, East Geelong with some ongoing roadworks. Not too bad for the Bellarine Highway right now. Meantime, the Princess Highway outbound through Mount Moriac and Buckley all clear. I'm Jase at your latest traffic on 96.3.
9: Good evening. Let's check out the weather for
10: and
9: your
10: now across Geelong, Werribee and the Surf Coast,
9: degrees.
10: It's the 96.3 right 4-day forecast.
9: Geelong, we've got some southwesterly light breezes tonight and an overnight low of 10. Tomorrow, for your Thursday, some morning fog around and then a cloudy day, top of 17. Friday, partly cloudy, top of 15. And Saturday, a shower or two. We're looking at a maximum of 17 degrees.
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9: Today's verse of the day comes from 1 Thessalonians chapter 5, verses 16 to 18. The Apostle Paul writes, "Always be joyful. Never stop praying. Be thankful in all circumstances. For this is God's will for you who belong to Christ Jesus." John Calvin, in his commentary on 1 Thessalonians, said, "We are always to be joyful, not because we are always free from trouble, but because our comfort is found in the unchanging grace of God." That passage again is 1 Thessalonians chapter 5, verses 16 to 18.
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9: Good evening. How you doing tonight? It's your old mate DJ Payne here with you on your Wednesday night. We are on air on purpose here at 96.3. Now, we've had some gremlins in the system, our playout system, basically the computer programs that control everything you hear. Well, you know, let's just say they needed a hard manual reboot. I almost actually used my boot for that, but we got them working. Thank goodness for our incredible technicians who jumped in and helped us out. Now, when we ask you to give, now you know exactly why we're asking you to give. We need to update some of the gear that we're using and we need to maintain what we've got. So please be generous tonight. If you're travelling home on this wet, cold Wednesday night, we're asking you to give us a call, 52-416-550. You can talk to us here in the studio. If you ring on through, you can get patched on through to the studio here. We'd love to have a chat to you. Or you can call to give, talk to the volunteers who are standing by. I'll give you that number again, 52-416-550. Give us a call tonight. I'd love to have a chat to you on this Wednesday, see what you're up to and see what's happening. I can tell you Justin Michael is coming on in to the studio live with me in a little bit, so don't go anywhere. We've got some great music on the way. Brit Nicole coming up. We've got some Planet Shakers, even a bit of Emerson Day, Jet Trouble. But while you're listening to this next one, give us a call. You know the number, 52-416-550. Give us a call to give. We're on air on purpose.

0: coming that later on tonight. Britt Nicole, Nobody Loves Me Like You. DJ Payne here with you on the home stretch. Oh, yes. It might be cool and cold outside, but on the radio, we're nice and warm. It's your old mate DJ Payne here. It is the home stretch every weekday night, Monday to Friday. We're here with you from 6 till 8. From 8 p.m., it is Open Bible. Hope you've had a great day today, having a great week. It is our big week. We've launched the week-long on-air part of our on-air on purpose appeal. It's the end of financial year appeal. I know it's going to stretch all the way to June 30th. We're asking you to get involved and give generously. You can do that right now on the phone, or you can do it on the website. But you know what? I've got a radical way. If you're in the car and you're heading home, if you're going past Grovedale, why don't you do a sneaky pop-in? I mean, you know, you're heading down to wherever you're going to, if you're heading down on that Torquay Road, slip off into Marshalltown Road here. You know where the studio is. Maybe you've never been. Well, pop on in to 147 Marshalltown Road. You can sneak on in and give your donation live. I'll give you a high five. How exciting is that? You've always wanted a high five from your old mate DJ. If you come on in, we can do that together tonight. 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

That's Planet Shakers with The Rock. DJ here with you on the home stretch. How you doing tonight? On this Wednesday night, we've had some fun tonight. If you've ever popped in and met young... This is the music that basically was playing for us tonight. It's like a silent movie where they're running around and bumping heads, trying to fix stuff in the background. That was me and young producer Ethan as the gremlins were basically, having a field day with the system here. I actually don't think Ethan's feet touched the ground for a good, at least 3 minutes. He was running so fast, trying to fix a problem. But it's been an exciting night. The adrenaline's still pumping. We're excited. We've got people standing by ready to take your phone call. We are, as we like to say, on air, on purpose. And here on the home stretch, we make it pretty clear. The purpose here is to have a good time. We want you to have a good time. We want to have a bit of fun. But we also want to remind you what, you know, life's all about. You know, we don't take ourselves too seriously around here, but we take the Lord and what he's revealed to us very seriously. You know, we're very passionate about that. And that's what 96.3 is all about. If you love what you hear and 96.3 has been an important part of your life, and it has been for mine, then we're asking you to give us a call. 52-416-550. 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You can even have a chat to me in the studio. If you want to have a chat, give us a call and say, listen, can you patch me through to the studio? I need to talk to that DJ guy. 52-416-550. Might even let you to request a song if you ask really nicely. This is Emerson Day with No Smoke. The number to call, 52-416-550.

Amazon Day with no smoke. You know what? I've been saying this for a little while. I think rock and roll is making a comeback. I think we're getting a little bit more rock in our music these days. And I, for one, am happy with that development. I think rock and roll might be given a comeback. We've been living in the era of pop music for quite a while. I love my pop music as well, but you know what? I've been missing out on a bit of rock, and I think we've got some great Christian artists who are bringing it back. Hey, how are you doing? It's your music nerd here, your music geek, DJ Payne here with you, and so glad to be with you on this Wednesday night. It is a very special Wednesday night tonight, on the 27th of May, a very special night. I'm going to try to get a very special little lady on the phone who... has been causing some dramas for me personally lately, but I'm going to fill you in all about that. If I can get her on the phone, I'll let you know. But in the meantime, I need to tell you that we are on air on purpose. We're all about family here. And I've got a family member that's been giving me some grief, and I'm going to get them on the phone if I can. 52416550 is the number to call. People are standing by to take your call, and you can give anything, any amount, small or great. We know that the Lord loves a cheerful giver, so cheerfully call 52416550. Got a bit of jet trouble right here. This is way out. You can listen to this as you call, and I'm going to try to call this family member here on the home stretch.

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3: Good afternoon. In stories making news, a group of women who arrived in Australia where their children could still face charges as counter-terrorism police continue their investigation. The so-called ISIS brides landed in Sydney and Melbourne overnight after leaving a camp in Syria last week. A federal parliamentary inquiry is examining illegal tyre dumping. It will look into how the practice is straining council budgets, the environment and public health. It's hoped it will lead to more tyres being recycled. A new survey has found more than 80% of university staff say growing class sizes are preventing them from supporting students. The National Tertiary Education Union
4: Home
3: report
4: stretch.
3: Shows the number of tutorials with 30 or more students has more than doubled. And in basketball, the Thunder has taken a 3-2 lead over the Spurs in the NBA's Western Conference Final after winning Game 5, 127-114. I'm Gareth Stafford, and those are the latest news and sport headlines.
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5: With a final check, your roads this evening. Good run up to Melbourne on the Princess Freeway. Into the city's fairly clear. Heading outbound through to the Monash Freeway. Delays VC, just a little bit of traffic up into the Burnley Tunnel. Coming back through to Geelong. Slight delays through Laverton from the Western Ring Road exit on the Princess Freeway. Werribee through Geelong's all nice and clear. No delays on the Ring Road. Hamilton Midland Highway is flowing quite nicely. Torquay Road southbound past Pioneer Road Grovedale. Still a bit busy there. So to outbound Port Arlington Road, East Geelong with some ongoing roadworks. Not too bad for the Bellarine Highway right now. Meantime, the Princess Highway outbounds through Mount Moriac and Buckley all clear. I'm Jase at your latest traffic on 96.3.
6: And now across Geelong, Werribee and the Surf Coast, it's the 96.3 four-day forecast.
1: Alrighty, let's check out the weather on this Wednesday night. We're hovering around 14 degrees right now across Geelong. Some southwesterly light breezes, an overnight low of 10. And tomorrow for your Thursday, some morning fog about, and then a cloudy day, top of 17. Friday, partly cloudy, 15. And for your Saturday, a shower or two, seeing a maximum of 17 degrees.
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1: How's your Wednesday night going? It's a very special day here with me, not just because we're on air on purpose at 96.3 and we're, in the middle of our on-air part of our appeal, our week-long on-air part of the appeal here, but it's a very special day today because the 27th of May is a red-letter day in the Payne household because it's my mama's birthday, Mama Suzanne Payne, and on the line all the way from the Gold Coast, it's my lovely mum. How are you?
7: I'm okay, thank you, darling.
1: Now I've got a bone to pick with you.
7: Yes.
1: I'm away down here in Geelong. Doing some stuff down here, and you've decided to go into hospital and have everybody running around with you in hospital while I'm down here.
7: Yes, they're all trying hard to find out what's wrong with my back.
1: Oh, Mama, am I allowed to say how old you turned today?
7: Yes. I'm proud to be 77.
1: 77 years old today.
7: Yes.
1: Oh, boy. Now, so the good news is, let's cover the good news. Well, we'll do bad news, good news. Bad news is you've been having a lot of pain in your back through your legs there, and it's been causing... I remember the doctor talking to you saying, all right, Suzanne, on a level of 1 to 10, where 1 is no pain and 10 is the worst pain ever imaginable. What was it like when you came in the hospital? Do you remember your answer?
7: 12.
1: Was it? It was 12. And I had to say, she's not exaggerating. It was really, really bad. But the good news is you sound great at the moment. What have they been able to do for you?
7: Well, I've started with an epidural this afternoon, late this afternoon, and they managed to find a little spot to get through, but I have all crushed vertebrae, apparently.
1: So,
7: collapse.
1: So, are we looking at surgery eventually?
7: They're not worried, too worried about the bones, but there's a growth on my back, so that's the next step.
1: Well, nice
7: some
1: to...
7: Some kind of growth in there, like a lesion or what else can you call it?
1: Yeah, a growth. I think look, that's as far as my medical knowledge as well, Mum, I think.
7: Yes.
1: I think you've maxed us out. But listen, again, once I appreciate doing this while I'm very, very busy and can't come up and see you up there. That's, really very well thought out here. Now, listen, I like to say that one of the reasons that I do this, I talk on radio, is because of my darling mum. and you will laugh at that because you're not a public speaker at all.
7: No.
1: I get that from my dad. Dad was a bit of a public speaker, entertainer, musician, singer, all that type of stuff. But what I mean when I say, I get that part from my dad. But the reason why I want to work here at 96.3 and I do a lot of work in Christian radio is because of you, Mum. Because you raised us. I remember as a little child, you getting, Bible programs in and Sunday school workbooks for me to do as a kid. You obviously had a sincere faith and wanted to raise me in it.
7: Yes, I did. I promised you to God.
1: As when I was born, a sincere faith and wanted to raise me in it.
7: Yes, I did. I promised you to God.
1: As when I

0: their hatch. But I think your promise, you held true to your promise.
1: Yes, yes, and I'm totally blessed.
0: Yeah.
1: Always. Oh, I feel it.
0: Well, you've been a blessing to me, Mum. And I'm very, very happy that you're feeling good and you're feeling better, up there.
1: Thank you, darling.
0: You had a good birthday?
1: Had a wonderful birthday. I've had so many calls and bunches of flowers sent, and everyone's thinking of me. How much more could I ask for?
0: Oh, that's good. That's good.
1: Yes.
0: Well, my darling Mum, I'll leave you to it, and okay, I'll hopefully be able to see you soon and get some information. But have a wonderful, restful night.
1: Okay, Darren.
0: All
1: right. Thank you, darling.
0: Love you, Mum. Bye.
1: Bye. Bye.
0: Oh, there we go, live on the radio, my mum on her birthday there. This is what, and people might be thinking, okay, DJ, why did you do that in the middle of the appeal time? But let me just bring it home for you. This is what 96.3 is all about. It's about family. Family is so important. Mums and sons, mums, dads and daughters. This is how God changes our environment. This is how God changes our local community, our state, our country. It's through families and it's through faithful mums like my godly mum there sitting in a hospital bed up there on the Gold Coast where apparently it's pouring down rain, surrounded by all of her flowers there. And, you know, with an epidural in, but my prayers are with her. But that is what, you know, this is what 96.3 is all about. Family. If family's important to you and 96.3's been there and been part of your family, I'm going to ask you to give tonight. 52 416 550 is the number to call. People are standing by. Or why don't you jump online? You can do that at 96.3.com.au. I can see some action happening out in the offices. It looks like there's some news happening. I'm going to get an update and I'll be back with you in just a moment here. Give us a call, 52 416 550. You can talk to us here in the studio or you can give right now on that number. This is Unspoken. Walk with me. You're on 96.3.

It's Unspoken Walk with me. It's DJ Payne here on the home stretch. Thank you. I've just received a couple of messages there about my dear old mum. Thank you for anybody who's just got in touch with me about that. But you know what? I've just received some news. Let's go over to the, you know, let's just mosey on over here to the tally room. I'm very excited here. We've got some exciting news. We've had someone get in contact with us. Darren has just gotten off the phone. Darren, that's actually my namesake. You would have heard my mum there at the end say goodnight, Darren. The DJ stands for Darren John. There's a story about that. I might tell you about that later on. But I've got my namesake. Darren has called up and said matches are happening. They want to spur you on. They want to get you encouraged. They want to get you moving here to give generously. Anything you're able to give right now, up to $1,500, up to $1,500 will be matched, will be doubled. I like to call this like a loaves and fishes situation, you know? This is a miraculous. Tell me what other organisation, other than Christian organisations, have people doubling their money. This is kingdom dynamics right here. On air, on purpose, this is what we are all about here at the moment. And the purpose is to send the message of Christ throughout our community. And now with technology around the world, we get people all the time contacting us, listening via the app, via the website, all over the place. I talked to Ryland a couple of weeks ago, listening from New York. Man, we don't know how far the gospel message goes when you give. If that sounds exciting to you and you want to see any amount, $10, $100, $1,000, it all gets doubled right now. Two ways to do it. 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You can even ask to be put through the studio. I'd love to have a chat. 52-416-550. 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People are standing by to take your call, and Darren is going to match it dollar for dollar. That's incredible. He's only going to do that for the next 45 minutes or so. So get on it. Take hold of this generosity. This is Mercy Me. One of our favourites around here. I know it's one of yours as well. Here Am I, Send Me. We're asking you to stand up and send your money to us here. 52-416-550.

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Australia's own Levi McGrath with Beyond the Horizon. Good friend of the show. Hey, listen, I'm excited around here, and I told you I'd tell you a bit of a story. I need some good story time music. Let's ask the band to spin one up.

Okay, what an introduction there. I think this is appropriate because we're going back to about 1972. And that's the year that I was born. Shout out to all the 1972 models out there, the greatest model of human being on the production line here in Australia. Shout out to my 1972 models. Now, you would have, if you were listening a little bit ago, you would have heard my lovely mum. It's her 77th birthday today. She's landed in hospital with, I won't even go into it, but right now we have a generous person matching dollar for dollar. His name is Darren, and that's my namesake. And you go, hang on, DJ, we've been calling you DJ all this time. Let me explain the situation. I'll try to do it quick here while the band plays. My father, God rest his soul, he's not with us anymore. You want a twist in the situation? My mum and dad met. My dad was about 44, and it was 2 weeks after my mum's 21st birthday. If you want to know more about that, let me know, and I can tell you the rest of that story. But anyway, they finally had me in 1972, and my dad wanted to call me DJ, D-E-E-J-A-Y. A full name, DJ Payne, D-E-E-J-A-Y. Thank the Lord for a sensible mother, Suzanne Payne, who said, no son of mine is going to be called DJ, but how about we come into a compromise? I'll call him Darren John. I mean, it was the 70s. Darren is a very 1970s name. How about we call him Darren and your name is John? My dad's name is John. How about we put those two together and he can be Darren John? And if you really want, you can call him DJ. So there's the story of my name. You finally have it all there. And I tell you all of that to let you know that our good friend Darren, my namesake, is encouraging you to give right now, dollar for dollar. He's matching what you are able to give, dollar for dollar. So if you're able to give any amount, up to $1,500, if you've been waiting for a dramatic time to give, I think this time is yours. This is the sign you've been waiting for. Your big donation or small will be doubled. I call this Kingdom Dynamics. And my namesake, Darren, I need to get a hold of Darren because 99% of Darrens I've ever met have a middle name, either James or John. We've all basically the same there. I'm sure he has one the same, but I'll find out later on. But Darren is trying to challenge you right now to give generously. You can do that on 52416550, 52416550. Give generously. Justin Michael is coming in here about 7:30, and that's the time when the doubling will stop, at around 7:30. So you've got just over half an hour to take hold of this and be part of it. 52416550. We would love to hear from you on the phone, but you can do it on the website as well. 963.com.au is the number to call. Let's get into some more music here. This is Carly Ann Taylor. Why Should I Worry? 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

0: 96.3 News, sponsored by Heathdale Christian College, Werribee and Melton.
1: In this bulletin, capital gains tax changes remain divisive. Economists predict a hold on interest rates, and Roger Cook delivers a speech to WA miners. With more, I'm Gareth Stafford. Business leaders are urging the government to pause and rethink proposed tax changes due to be introduced to Parliament tomorrow. Peak bodies from across the country say changes to capital gains tax and discretionary trusts will penalise investment in small and medium businesses and undermine their ability to compete. Australian Chamber of Commerce and Industry Chief Executive Andrew McKellar says Labor must instead pursue reforms which support investment and productivity.
2: We know that they want to introduce legislation tomorrow. We think they've got to address these impacts across the board. It won't be good enough to simply carve out one or two narrow areas. They have to look at this comprehensively.
1: The opposition remains committed to blocking the legislation. Analysts believe there's now more than a 90% chance interest rates will remain on hold when the Reserve Bank Board meets next month. Latest data shows Australia's inflation rate has slowed to 4.2% for the year to April. The result was mainly driven by a drop in fuel prices. The cost of housing, transportation and food has also come down. The WA Premier has delivered a presentation at this morning's Australian Financial Review Mining Summit. Ronan Fitzgerald reports.
3: Roger Cook has told delegates he's committed to securing WA's energy supplies by maintaining relationships with the federal and overseas governments. He says the state has great potential as a leader in sustainable energy production, flagging canola oil as a so far untapped fuel source. Talks have begun over industry interest in bringing back local oil refining, but the decommissioned Kwinana refinery will not be considered as an option. Ronan Fitzgerald in Perth.
1: A Christian doctor has criticised the British Medical Association for its stance on medicalised gender transitions of children. The BMA belatedly accepting all 32 recommendations of the CAS report into the practice while still opposing the UK government's current ban on puberty blockers. Former chair of the Christian Medical Fellowship, Dr. Trevor Stammers, said the association admits the evidence supporting puberty blockers and hormone treatments for children was limited and uncertain. He said it's sad that it persists in opposing the ban. The public defender of rights in the European nation of Slovakia has challenged a law that makes it hard for small churches to gain official recognition. Faith groups need at least 50,000 members to be registered. Lawmakers warned Muslim groups could be recognised if the number is lowered. To sport, and in the AFL, Giants midfielder Clayton Oliver has shut down talk that Sunday's game against his former side Melbourne in Alice Springs is all about him. It's the first time the four-time D's best and fairest winner has come up against his old team. When asked about the game that's been dubbed the Oliver Cup, the GWS recruit jokingly stated it's also about fellow ex-D's Jesse Hogan and Toby Bedford.
4: Nah, it's a Bedford, Hogan and Oliver Cup. There's three of us here. So, as I said, it'll be a great game. And I was at the D's for 10 years and had a lot of great memories there and got to win a flag and a lot of great mates there. But a new chapter in my career now and loving it up here in the Giants.
1: The Giants looking to continue their form after a record-breaking third quarter saw them crush the Lions by 78 points last round. And in basketball, the Thunder has taken a 3-2 lead over the Spurs in the NBA's Western Conference Final. They've won Game 5, 127-114. That's the latest Vision National News. I'm Gareth Stafford.
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6: With a final check of your roads this evening, good run up to Melbourne on the Princess Freeway. Into the city's fairly clear. Heading outbound through to the Monash Freeway. Delays for VC, just a little bit of traffic up into the Burnley Tunnel. Coming back through to Geelong, slight delays through Laverton from the Western Ring Road exit on the Princess Freeway. Werribee through Geelong's all nice and clear. No delays on the Ring Road. Hamilton Midland Highway is flowing quite nicely. Torquay Road, southbound past Pioneer Road, Grovedale. Still a bit busy there. So to outbound Port Arlington Road, East Geelong with some ongoing roadworks. Not too bad for the Bellarine Highway right now. Meantime, the Princess Highway outbound through Mount Moriac and Buckley all clear. I'm Jase at your latest traffic on 96.3.
7: And now across Geelong, Werribee and the Surf Coast, it's the 96.3 four-day forecast.
8: Good evening. Let's check out the weather on this Wednesday night. We are just a dash of 13 degrees right now. We've got some southwesterly light breezes, an overnight low of 10. And then tomorrow, Thursday, a morning fog about and then a cloudy day, 17 degrees. Friday, partly cloudy, 15. And for your Saturday, a shower or two with a top of 17 degrees.
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8: The verse of the day comes from 1 Thessalonians chapter 5. Going to pick it up in verse 15. Paul writes to us and he says, "See that no one pays back evil for evil, but always try to do good to each other and to all people. Always be joyful. Never stop praying and be thankful in all circumstances. For this is God's will for you who belong to Christ Jesus. Do not stifle the Holy Spirit. Do not scoff at prophecies, but test everything that is said. Hold on to what is good and stay away from every kind of evil." That comes from 1 Thessalonians chapter 5, and we started in verse 15.
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8: Good evening. Welcome to your Wednesday night. If you're just getting home after a long day, or maybe you're heading out for a bit of shift work, I'm thankful that you have decided to purposefully, see what I did there, on air, on purpose, you've purposely tuned on to 96.3. It's your home stretch here for another hour. Letting you know, at 7.30, Justin Michael will be jumping in the studio with us. He's let us know that he's going to be coming on past. So I cannot wait to do that. But right now, the most exciting thing is that we have got Darren, a faithful listener, someone who loves 96.3, who wants to challenge you right now, wants to encourage you into giving generously. That's right. He is saying he is going to match whatever you give right now tonight, dollar for dollar. He's going to match it. He's going to double it up to $1,500, up to $1,500. So if you've been waiting for that sign to give, I'm telling you, boom, now's the time to do it, all right? You've been waiting for that sign. I'm holding up that sign. The number to call, 52-416-550. That's 52-416-550. You can even jump over into the studio and have a chat with us when you give us a call. Just ask to be put through. They can patch you on through. But give us a call, 52-416-550. Darren's going to match everything you give. If you've been leaving it to now, now's the time to do it. Or you can do it on the website at 96.3.com.au. This is newcomer to the station, Lloyd Nix. 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

That's Lloyd Neeks. The song is called A Little More. Sort of grows on you, doesn't it? It's DJ Payne here with you on the home stretch, and you are tuned in for our on-air on-purpose appeal. Now, I'm excited because Darren has got involved, and I think Darren is an embodiment. I mean, it is a very cool name. Let's just put it out there. Anybody named Darren on their birth certificate, it's got to be a cool person. Awesome guy. Darren's gone up. He's going to be very embarrassed that we're using a spotlight here on him. But listen, this is what I love about him. He's taking the passage in the book of Hebrews. Hebrews chapter 10. The writer of Hebrews, we don't know exactly who it is. Was it the Paul? Well, I think Paul had something to do with it. But anyway, that's a whole nother rabbit trail. Hebrews chapter 10. The writer says, let us think of ways to motivate one another to acts of love and good works. And let us not neglect our meeting together, but encourage one another. Darren's doing exactly that. Darren has thought of a way to motivate you, to encourage you to an act of love and good work. And what is that good work? To give generously to 96.3. Now, it's not about us. Let me just be clear. It's got nothing to do with 96.3. We're just a conduit here. We know that the mission is clear. We want to spread the gospel of Jesus Christ. We want to spread the good news of Jesus. And God's promise that when his word goes forth, it will do what he wants it to do. We're just sort of putting fuel in the tank here for the Holy Spirit to do his job. And Darren wants to see that go even further. So that is why he has offered up to $1,500. He will match whatever you can give right now, dollar for dollar. It's like loaves and fishes here. It's like a miraculous kingdom function tonight here on the radio. Whatever you're able to give, up to $1,500, you might be sitting there going, DJ, I've only got $200. No problems. With Darren, it becomes $400. You might be saying, hey, DJ, I've got $500. Darren says, hold the phone. That $500 becomes $1,000. So whatever you're able to give, give now. 52-416-550. The number 52-416-550, or you can head to the website 96.3.com.au. While you're listening to Franny Cash here, let's give and put Darren to the test. Hi.

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Brandon Heath, Gospel Truth. It's DJ here with you on the home stretch. We are on air on purpose. Justin's going to be in here shortly around about 7:30. That means that we've only got about another 10 minutes where your money is going to be matched double for double by Darren. Darren wants to challenge you to give. Why don't you take up that challenge? And while you're doing that, if you're thinking, oh, I don't know, I've been putting it off, I don't know if I could afford it, can I tell you a little story? You know that I'm a music nerd. You know that I'm a music geek. You know what I was like in high school, getting in the car with you and going, hang on, let me put this cassette on. I've got to put this. You haven't heard anything. You've got to listen to this bit. Have you heard this song? Listen. Yeah, I was that annoying guy. Kids, stay in school, because if you just concentrate all your time on doing that, you end up working on radio. And, well, let's just continue with the story here, shall we? We've got a bit of an important date this week. Next year is going to be a huge year, all right? I'll tell you why. Next year, it's going to be 50 years, 50 makes me feel old, since Keith Green put out his first album. Keith Green, legendary Christian singer-songwriter, passed away in 1982 at the age of 28 in a tragic, tragic plane crash. But man, he changed Christian music forever. In that short, bright spark of a life, he burned out so brightly. And in 1977, he released his first album, For Those Who Have Ears to Hear. I can see it right now. If you grew up in Christian music, you know that black and white cover of the album. His fingers up there. You know, that big Jewish white boy afro of Keith Green. He's on the front cover. And it's just an amazing album. You hear the passion straight away from 1977. The opening track on the album is You Put This Love in My Heart. What a great statement. It's a deep theological statement as well. But more than that, Keith makes it passionate about a love of Christ. I love the bridge in this. If you've never heard this one before, I love the bridge where he's talking about the change that Jesus has made. And he says, I know the loneliness I had before is gone now, and I'll never feel it anymore, because your loving has released me from all that's in my past. And I know I can believe you when you say I'll never be forsaken and your love is going to last. Man, I love Keith Green. This is some great music, and this is what we're on air on purpose for. To bring you these great stories and to bring you the great Christian music. If you want to have your donation doubled, it's time to do it right now. Do it as you listen to this song. You Put This Love in My Heart, Keith Green. If this means something to you, if you know this song well, and you're going to sing along, I want you to sing along all the way over to the telephone, all right? 52416550. Let's do it. I can see it right now. I'm pulling the vinyl out of the record. I'm putting it on the record player, dropping the needle down on side one, track one. Oh, yes. Here we go. Turn it up tonight. You Put This Love in My Heart, Keith Green.

0: still good all these years later. I don't listen. I played it to a young fella the other day, and they said, "Oh, that's a bit corny." And I was like, "Oh, what? Get out of here! Who are you? You can't say anything bad about Keith Green." It's your old mate DJ Payne here with you on 96.3. It is our on air on purpose, and this is it, your final chance to be able to take up Darren. Thank you to everybody who's called through and people who've been on the website. But Darren is still wanting to challenge you. If you want to give right now, you love that Keith Green song, you remember playing it, or maybe it's the first time you've ever heard that story. 52416 550 is the number to call. 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I can see Justin and the family rolling on in. He's going to join us after the 7:30 headlines and weather. Don't go anywhere. We've got a lot of great stuff on the way, but I just want to encourage you, take Darren up on this offer. He's encouraging you. He just wants to spur you on to good works. So take him up. Don't let him stand there. It's like, you know, when you go in for a high five with somebody and they just leave you hanging. Don't be that person tonight. Get involved. give Darren a big, not just a high five, give him a big hug. And see your money doubled right now. It's Kingdom Mathematics here. 52416 550 is the number to call. That number again, I'll give it to you a little bit slowly so you can write it down. It's 52416 550 whatever you want to call it at the end. 52416 550 You can find the number on the website over at 96.3.com.au. I want to encourage you to give generously so more people will hear the good news of Jesus Christ across our region. God's doing a great work here at 96.3. You've seen our ups and downs. You've been with us over the decades if you've been listening for a long time. And you've noticed the difference. You've noticed how God is using it. And people are getting challenged. We want to be faithful to that calling. So take us up on the offer. Take Darren up right now. He's going to match everything you give on 52416550 or on the website 96.3.com.au. Don't go anywhere. Open Bibles on the way in the book of Joshua. And we've got Justin Michael dropping on in shortly here on the home stretch.
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2: Good afternoon. In stories making news, a group of women who arrived in Australia where their children could still face charges as counter-terrorism police continue their investigation. The so-called ISIS brides landed in Sydney and Melbourne overnight after leaving a camp in Syria last week. A federal parliamentary inquiry is examining illegal tyre dumping. It will look into how the practice is straining council budgets, the environment and public health. It's hoped it will lead to more tyres being recycled. A new survey has found more than 80% of university staff say growing class sizes are preventing them from supporting students. The National Tertiary Education Union report shows the number of tutorials with 30 or more students has more than doubled. And in basketball, the Thunder has taken a 3-2 lead over the Spurs in the NBA's Western Conference final after winning Game 5, 127-114. I'm Gareth Stafford, and those are the latest news and sport headlines.
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3: With a final check of your roads this evening, good run up to Melbourne on the Princess Freeway. Into the city is fairly clear. Heading outbound through to the Monash Freeway, delays the VC, just a little bit of traffic up into the Burnley Tunnel. Coming back through to Geelong, slight delays through Laverton from the Western Ring Road exit on the Princess Freeway. Werribee through Geelong's all nice and clear, no delays on the Ring Road. Hamilton Midland Highway is flowing quite nicely. Torquay Road southbound past Pioneer Road Grovedale, still a bit busy there. So to outbound Port Arlington Road, East Geelong with some ongoing roadworks. Not too bad for the Bellarine Highway right now. Meantime, the Princess Highway outbound through Mount Moriac and Buckley all clear. I'm Jase at your latest traffic on 96.3.
4: And now across Geelong, Werribee and the Surf Coast, it's the 96.3 four-day forecast.
0: All right, let's check in on this weather one final time for your Wednesday night across Geelong. We're hovering around 13 degrees right now. We've got a southwesterly light breeze about and an overnight low of 10. Tomorrow, Thursday, some morning fog and then a cloudy day, top of 17 degrees. Friday, partly cloudy, 15. And for your Saturday, a shower or two with a maximum of 17 degrees.
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0: On air, on purpose, this is the home stretch on 96.3. Your old mate DJ Payne on this Wednesday night. And I'm very, very excited because it doesn't happen very often. We're in the same studio at the same time. It's me old mates. The absolute legend, you know him, you love him. It's Justin Michael from the Sunday Slowdown has popped in. How are you, brother?
5: Well, now I think you've oversold it and people are disappointed. I think, you know, you've talked it up and people, like, they were getting excited there for a second. They're like, it's just.
0: Can I say why I'm even more excited?
5: Yeah.
0: It's because I was able to, it's the first time, and it's probably negligent of me, but I've been very busy on a Sunday. And for the first time, we've been able to pop into one little Mano Chapel.
5: Yes. It was lovely to see your face.
0: Where you are the pastor.
5: Mm-hmm.
0: And I got to enjoy the community vibes of a beautiful little church.
5: Thanks for coming, man. It was lovely to see your face. And yeah. I didn't get to give you the greeting of peace and a peaceful kiss on Sunday. So did I get it?
0: I did. Listen, if people are wondering why he didn't, it's because I had to slip out. As the church was finishing, I had another appointment I had to get to.
5: Yeah.
0: I just did the slides to slip out. As the church was finishing, I had another appointment I had to get to.
5: Yeah.
0: So, yeah, I just did the...

0: Justin doing? Mm. How's Mano doing? How are they doing? And I said, it's a beautiful community vibe. And they said, what do you mean by community vibe? Mm. And I said, well, Justin's wife, Jodie, was able to get up and share. And one of the things that they were really celebrating was the fact that the old oven that stopped working had been gone, and they were able to get a new oven in the kitchen. Yep. And everybody was so excited about a new oven. And I said, I love that, making lunches and community food for everybody is so important that the new oven was a red letter day.
1: Come
0: and
1: on,
0: everyone
1: baby.
0: Was so excited.
1: I've been pastoring in churches for like 25, 30 years. I don't know how to count it anymore. And if you're just someone that has just attended a church and you just love being in the Sunday service, all you need to know is there are people that are passionate about making the toilets flush.
0: Yes.
1: Making sure there are globes in the light, bulbs in the lights.
0: Yeah.
1: Making sure that the heaters work and things. So it's still a space that has to work when the people come.
0: Yeah.
1: And a lot of the stuff that stops churches thriving is so basic. And so I make sure that we celebrate all the simple things.
0: It was beautiful. Yeah. It was beautiful. And wonderful to see old mate Nathan Plumridge on guitar. Mm. You're up there playing. Great set of musos you've got there. I had a great time. It was a beautiful service. And again, just to tie it all back in, because we are in our end of financial year appeal here at 96.3. It's those community things that you just mentioned.
1: Yeah.
0: That's where the money's going that people donate now. It keeps us running here as a radio station.
1: I think I was talking to Roma on the show the other day, and she just said something so simple yet so profound. She said, when she's touring, when she's playing a show, she can be there for that time.
0: Mm.
1: Say, when we're doing church, we can be there for that time. It's hard to gather people. Radio can be there all the time.
0: Yeah.
1: Always. And so some of the intentionality, and right now there is a bunch of people in the background making sure the toilet's flush.
0: Amen.
1: So it's funny to talk about, because most people will never think, how did this sound get through the radio to me? They'll never have to think about it. You and I do. And, there are things like the microphone needs to be upgraded, or the headphones don't work anymore, all those things. There are people that are passionate about that. But of course, it takes dollars to do everything. And so we're just so grateful for everybody that gets involved and connected 100%. Through the community of the radio station.
0: All right, we're gonna ask you to give us a call. If you want to talk to us, you can talk to Justin or myself, or you can talk to the team here who are ready to take your donation. 52416550. That's 52416550. We are on air on purpose. This is Joel Vaughan. Need to know. You're with Justin and DJ on your Wednesday nights.

0: Joel Vaughan, Need to Know. Bit of yacht rock on your Wednesday night with the old yacht rockers here, Justin and DJ.
1: We were grooving a little too hard to that. Can I just say that the step to the side click, step to the side click, you were doing that really well. I was flicking my hair back as if I had some still.
0: Yeah, exactly. Yeah. Exactly.
1: I was just, I felt like I needed a white lapel tux.
0: Yes.
1: And some cowboy boots would have really made that song.
0: Whereas I was going land. For more of a Miami Vice.
1: The Miami Vice.
0: You know, the rolled sleeves down at the dock there. And
1: you're going to Don Johnson it, get the large jacket and
0: gold
1: the
0: chain.
1: Done.
0: The whole thing there.
1: See, now I'm thinking I should have gone. Would Mr. T have enjoyed that? I think he would have hung out with his white friends and gone, that's fine.
0: I think Mr. T was doing a rap about his mum.
1: He dropped the rap in the middle of it. But, and that's community. That's how community comes together to make music. Joel Vaughan, repping 96.3. Thanks, mate, for the yacht rock to help us cruise.
0: I love that song. And it's funny, there was a few nods of the head to that late 70s, early 80s yacht rock vibe. Mm-hmm, mm-hmm. If no one knows what we're talking about, think California, 1979, New York, 1980, that type of, you know, Bayside sort of sound. Mm-hmm. Kenny Loggins is Michael McDonald, all that type of vibe. There was a few songs that came out on the by Christian artists.
1: Yeah.
0: Early last year, and I was like, oh, we're having a yacht rock revival.
1: It's happening.
0: I'm totally into it. Well, I think it's petered out already before it began.
1: Well, I don't know that people remember why yacht rock was so important. Some people are hearing us saying yacht rock and they don't know what the heck we're talking. So what are we talking about, Deej?
0: Yacht rock, I have mentioned it before. Yeah. And it's lovely when people have been in contact and said, I didn't understand that, I know that music, I love that music, and now you've actually given it a term there. We used to call it light rock or, you know, California vocal harmony rock. We're talking high-end harmony production, Doobie Brothers.
1: Yeah.
0: We're talking Steely Dan. We're talking incredible session players.
1: Yeah, yeah.
0: And, you know, really incredible production work.
1: Can we just call it White Boy Funk? Can we just call it that?
0: Blue-Eyed
1: that
0: Soul, okay? It was one of the names.
1: Blue-Eyed Soul, there you go.
0: It used to be called stuff like that. But it was a derogatory term probably about 10, 12 years ago. Someone sort of said, oh, you into that yacht rock?
1: Yeah.
0: And some of the people who originated the sound, they were like, we don't call it that. It's not yacht rock. I never had a yacht. But it's become a bit of a term of, endearment now. And if you look online, you'll find a lot of information about it. A documentary came out earlier this year about that entire movement.
1: 96.3 listeners, I'm here to apologise to you for starting DJ on a tangent. I didn't mean it. He's on a tangent. I'm just going to give him his tablets. He'll be fine, right?
0: I'll be back. Well, listen. If you love a bit of that, why don't I play you a little bit of Stars Go Dim? They have another track that I thought was going to be a bit of this revival. Mama Don't Lie. Mm. It's All Right. This is another yacht rock revival song. Right. Came out. You'll recognise it when I play it. I reckon this is the sound here. So it's Justin and DJ here with you. Please give us a call. We'd love to have a chat. 52416550. People are standing by to take your donation here because we're on air on purpose. And the purpose right now, playing a bit of yacht rock for you. So get the groove on tonight here on the home stretch.

0: at a Yacht Rock revival tonight with your old mates DJ Payne and Justin Michael. It is the home stretch. I've got a special guest here. Yeah, that is Stars Go Dim. Mama, okay. Don't lie.
1: I was playing the horn lines, or at least I was adding more horn lines. I'm going to give him a call and say, next time, can we add horns to that?
0: I just love that sound. Now, listen, in all seriousness, it is our on-air, on-purpose appeal. Justin, I'm very thankful that you've dropped in and getting to spend some time with us tonight. I'm going to put you on the spot. As a Christian muso in Australia, which is a bit of a rare breed.
1: There's only two of them left.
0: There's a handful. Thank God, I think there's a bit of a revival happening amongst Australian Christian musicians and the art that is getting produced. But how important has a station like 96.3 been to you and your band and everything else that you've been involved in over the decades that you've been putting out music?
1: I grew up in a town where there wasn't a Christian radio station, so I didn't know they existed.
0: Wow.
1: And so we were just writing music. I remember the first song I ever wrote was a song called Communion, which I wrote for a service that we did at church where my father, who was the pastor, asked me to do communion. I don't know why I thought of it this way, but it was one of those moments, and you might remember from your childhood, where you did something that you look back now and you think, oh, that's where that started.
0: Yeah, yeah.
1: I didn't know there was an audience for it. I knew of people like Roma and Steve Grace and, there's probably, why am I forgetting names? But there was this group of people, there was a very small group of people, and they'd come to regional areas. We were in Currumburra.
0: Yep.
1: And they play music. And I thought,
0: Peter Shirley.
1: Peter Shirley, yeah.
0: Peter
1: absolutely.
0: Shirley with the violin, definitely there.
1: Dave and Rosanna Palmer.
0: Yes.
1: Yeah, incredible people. So many of them. And I remember if they came to our little towns, I was just, it was just, I can't even explain to you what it meant to me to see musicians play and to sing things that meant something and connected to my faith and taught me things as well. And so when I started to write the music, I thought, how do I get people to hear the music? I didn't know how to, get a gig or anything like that. And so I got involved with a test broadcast in Melbourne, a station that eventually became Light FM.
0: Yeah.
1: And I realised, so what that did for me in the two giant leaps in understanding. One, radio exists and there's people that want this type of radio to exist.
0: Love
1: so
0: it.
1: There's an audience for it.
0: Yep.
1: Two, there's all these people writing songs and they're out there and who are these people and where do they come from? And when you and I met, it was in that period of my life where I was putting two and two together and going, look at these people. Community radio works in the same way any good community hub works. You can't really put your finger on it other than to say it creates a network of like-minded people. People that want to, some people just want more preaching or more singing or more this and more that. Either way, it's a meeting place. It's a market square, I think.
0: Yeah.
1: And so I've always loved the market square nature of this. And I can tell you of dozens and dozens and dozens of friendships that exist that started by me. When I was doing the breakfast show at 96.3, there are still people today that will tell me, do you remember when I called your show?
0: And you're like, no, I don't. But I take your word for it.
1: I try to remember. But what it meant to them to talk to a person on air, just to, I used to give away pads and pencils, just dumb stuff.
0: Whatever.
1: It didn't matter what we were giving away. It just mattered that people were connected to the conversation. So it matters. I've just mentioned a bunch of things, but really that market square, that community hub of here's a place where we can all, even for Christians who go, man, I belong to a denomination.
0: Yeah.
1: But I don't think denominationally. I don't think I'm in the best one. It's just that they're the crew you see every week. And ministries like 96.3 can sit alongside Christian ministries and can be interdenominational.
0: Yeah.
1: Can just be this neutral place for people to grab. So a heap of reasons, mate, but it's beautiful. We love it.
0: I love the fact that you've popped in tonight. I love the fact that you've brought a few of the tribe, a few of the Justin Michael tribe there. They're being very good in the foyer. I know you've got to get moving, so I'm going to play you out tonight.
1: Oh, yeah.
0: I'm going to put on your latest single.
1: Oh, come on.
0: Here Comes the Day. I'll play the we've got two different versions in the system. We've got the rap version and the non-rap version.
1: You're the DJ.
0: I'm putting the rap
1: version. You're the DJ,
0: DJ. Of course I'm putting
1: the rap version.
0: Of course I'm putting the rap version on.
1: Of course we are.
0: Justin, thank you so much for popping on in. I know people will be hearing you at a couple different spots throughout the week and then back on Sunday, so keep your ears out here. It is on air on purpose. If you love your Christian music and you love the fact we support artists like Justin Michael, I'm asking you to call right now, 5241-6550. That's 5241-6550. 0141 650. If you call right now, you might even be lucky to catch Justin in the building. Here he is with Here Comes the Day.
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0: It's DJ Payne here with you for just a couple of minutes longer here on the home stretch. Coming up, we've got Open Bible at 8 o'clock. A little bit bittersweet, Open Bible at the moment, because this week we're finishing off the book of Joshua. And we've only got a few more nights left to hang out with our good friend Joshua. And I tell you what, he goes out with a bang. He goes out with a bang. So hopefully you can stick around for that for the next couple of nights. So exciting to be with you on these appeal nights. Thank you to everybody who's called through on 52-416-550. I think the phones are almost closed. 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I love the theme that we have this year, On Air on Purpose, and I love hearing your purpose. What is your purpose? 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But I want to challenge you, if you love our Open Bible, you love the fact that we put this out on air, please give. 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You can do that at any time. We've got some great music as well. Don't go anywhere on this Wednesday night. Keep it locked in to 96.3. Good night.

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1: Good evening. It's your Wednesday night edition of Open Bible, where we read the Scripture together here on 96.3. I'm DJ Payne, and tonight we're embarking into Joshua chapter 22. It is bittersweet this week because it is the final few nights of Joshua. We're going to finish together the book of Joshua this Friday, and we're coming to the end of the story. I don't want to give you a bit of an overview because there's a lot there to get through. And tonight in this chapter, it's a big one, and I'm going to try to read it, most of it all to you tonight. So let's get into it here on Open Bible. Turn to Joshua 22 and we'll get through the Scripture in just a moment on Open Bible.

0: Your love.
1: It's Blessing Offer with Your Love. This is Open Bible with me, DJ Payne, and tonight we're in Joshua chapter 22. Now, the only little setup that I want to give you is that there are three tribes that live on the other side of the Jordan River. So this is after years of conquest. The three tribes are basically allowed to head home. That's the opening premise here. So let's get into Joshua chapter 22. And then Joshua called together the tribes of Reuben, Gad, and the half-tribe of Manasseh. And he told them, "You have done as Moses, the servant of the Lord, commanded you. And you have obeyed every order I have given you. During all this time, you have not deserted the other tribes. You have been careful to obey the commands of the Lord your God right up to this present day. And now the Lord your God has given the other tribes rest as he promised them. So go back home to the land that Moses, the servant of the Lord, gave you as your possession on the eastern side of the Jordan River. But be very careful to obey all the commands and the instructions that Moses gave to you. Love the Lord your God. Walk in all his ways. Obey his commands. Hold firmly to him and serve him with all your heart and all your soul." So Joshua blessed them and sent them away, and they went home. Let's jump ahead to verse 10. But while they were still in Canaan, and when they came to the place called Gilead, near the Jordan River, the men of Reuben, Gad, and the half-tribe of Manasseh stopped to build a large, imposing altar. The rest of Israel heard that the people of Reuben, Gad, and the half-tribe of Manasseh had built an altar at the edge of land of Canaan on the west side of the Jordan River. So the whole community of Israel gathered at Shiloh and prepared to go to war against them. First, however, they sent a delegation led by Phinehas, son of Eleazar, the priest, to talk to the tribes. Let me go down to verse 16. The whole community of the Lord demands to know why you are betraying the God of Israel. How could you turn away from the Lord and build an altar for yourselves in rebellion against them? This is Phinehas speaking. Was our sin at Peor not enough? To this day, we are not fully cleansed of it, even after the plague that struck the entire community of the Lord. And yet today, you are turning away from following the Lord. If you rebel against the Lord today, he will be angry with all of us tomorrow. If you need the altar because the land you possess is defiled, then join us in the Lord's land where the tabernacle of the Lord is situated. And share our Lord with us, but do not rebel against the Lord or against us by building an altar other than to the one of the true altar of the Lord of God, our Lord our God. Didn't divine anger fall on our entire community of Israel when Achan, a member of the clan of Zerah, sinned by stealing the things set apart for the Lord? He was not only the one who died because of his sin. And then the people of Reuben, Gad, and the half-tribe of Manasseh answered the heads of the clans of Israel and said, "The Lord Yahweh, the Mighty One, is God. The Lord, the Mighty One, is God. He knows the truth, and may Israel know it too. We have not built the altar in treacherous rebellion against the Lord. If we have done so, do not spare our lives this day. If we have built an altar for ourselves to turn away from the Lord or to offer a burnt offering or grain offering or peace offerings, may the Lord himself punish us. The truth is, we have built this altar because we fear that our future generations, our descendants, will say to ours, 'What right do you have to worship the Lord, the God of Israel? The Lord has placed the Jordan River as a barrier between our people and your people. You have no claim to the Lord, so your descendants may prevent our descendants from worshiping the Lord.' So we decided to build the altar not for burnt offerings or sacrifices, but as a memorial. It will remind our descendants and your descendants that we too have the right to worship the Lord at His sanctuary with our burnt offerings, our sacrifices and peace offerings. Then your descendants will not be able to say to ours, "You have no claim of the Lord." Let's jump down to verse 30. When Phinehas, the priest and the leaders of the community, the heads of the clans of Israel, heard this, Phinehas replied to them and said, "Today we know the Lord is among us because you have not committed this treachery against the Lord as we thought. Instead, you have rescued Israel from being destroyed by the hand of the Lord." Jump down to verse 34. The people of Reuben, Gad named the altar witness, for they said, "It is a witness between us and them that the Lord is our God too." That is Joshua 22. Let's take a break. My Promised Land, Josiah Queen, an appropriate song. We'll come back and unpack this here on Open Bible.

Josiah Queen, My Promised Land, on this Wednesday night of Open Bible. We just read most of Joshua 22. I encourage you to read it there for yourself at a later time. But let's just unpack it a little bit. And I love this story. I think it's so relevant to all of us today. The war is over. Joshua dismisses these 2.5 tribes to go back to the other side of the Jordan. They have spent years with them, making sure that their fellow tribes are at peace and have their land. And on the way, they decide to build this beautiful memorial, a witness, they call it. But oh my goodness, Chinese whispers begin to rumble across the land. Rumors start to break out, and almost a civil war erupts between the rest of the tribes and the ones who are heading home. Thank goodness for Phinehas, the high priest, and the leaders who went out and met them. And I think this is an amazing picture of misplaced zeal that the people of God can have. Matthew Henry, in his commentary on this chapter, says, "How great a matter a little fire kindles. Just a look, a word, or even a suggestion may breed a quarrel, but a friendly explanation may prevent it." John MacArthur wrote, "The dispute proves that the unity of the people of God is fragile, and it requires constant, transparent communication to preserve the integrity of our witness." I know that I'm guilty of this. I be judgmental too quickly. And I look out and I see someone different naming the name of Christ, maybe a different denomination, a different practice, a different tradition. And all of a sudden, it's not just a little disagreement. It's not just a difference of style. I'm ready to wage war. I don't know if you're like me at all at that. But then I look to Joshua 22. And I see the importance of sitting down and going, why? Why? Why did you arrive at this? I pray that God gives us the same spirit as Phinehas. May we be quick to listen and slow to anger. When we find ourselves at odds with our brothers and sisters, I pray that we don't rush to the battlefield. I pray that we can build a bridge of conversation first. And we might just realize that we're both serving the same God, but coming at it in different ways. It's a beautiful story. Encourage you yet again to read through Joshua 22 in your own time. Take your time, and I think God will speak to you through it. I love the way that we've been able to do this on Open Bible. We've only got a couple more nights of Joshua. I'm going to be sad to say goodbye to this old friend, but if you've been enjoying it as much as I have, please, would you please consider giving at 963.com.au, 963.com.au. Head over there and look for On Air on Purpose. And the purpose is to lift the name of Christ on high. That's why we spend some time together reading the Word of God. If you love that, please give generously tonight. I'll see you back here tomorrow. We've got only a couple more chapters left with Joshua. And I pray that you have a great evening tonight, whatever you're up to. We'll see you tomorrow. God bless. Bye-bye.

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3: Okay, so the going gets tough. The storm hits. Now what? Let's meet a woman who's been there, done that, and see what we can learn from her. This woman's name? Hannah. I'm Bernie Diamond and thank you so much for joining me again. Today we're going to be taking a look at the tough times in your life from a different perspective. And do stay tuned because in just a few minutes I'll be telling you about my free daily devotional, Fresh. It's all about helping you draw closer to Jesus to become all that He created you to be. We're going to meet someone today who was dealt a cruel blow in her life. She's a beautiful young woman called Hannah, who, to the taunts of those around her, remained childless for many years. And yet, in the midst of this most painful storm of her life, she discovered a peace that surpassed all understanding. Doesn't matter who we are or where we're at in life, storms are going to come along and hit us when we least expect them. We can't change that. But what we do in the middle of that storm, well, that makes such a huge difference. And that's why I'd love to have the opportunity to spend just the next few minutes sharing in Hannah's journey. Because I have this hunch that there are just a few of us who need that encouragement today. Is that a reasonable thing to do? And maybe there's no storm in your life at the moment. Maybe there's clear blue sky. Well, that's fabulous. But what we discover together in these next few moments might just be something that you can tuck away in your heart and pull out the next time those storm clouds start brewing. If you've got a Bible, grab it, because we're going to have a bit of a look at the book of 1 Samuel, the first few chapters over these coming days and weeks. We're going to discover a truth that we kind of know, we should know, and yet it kind of gets lost in the world that we live in. It's a me-centered world. We keep on going to God and asking for these things for me, me, me. You know, I sometimes think that we're trying to turn him into a performing poodle. You know, God, do tricks on my command. When I say now, jump. When I say now, deliver this. You think there's a risk of that? I think there is in a very me-centered world. It may seem harsh, but you turn God the wrong way around and you get dog, right? Am I expecting God to dance to my tune or am I dancing to his tune? Good question. So we're going to explore in this story, and it begins with a storm, a woman called Hannah. And it turns out she's going through some really rough times, but she has the creator-creature relationship the right way up. This is what the story says in the book of 1 Samuel. There was a certain man from Ramathaim, a Zuphite from the hill country of Ephraim, whose name was Elkanah, the son of Jeroham, the son of Elihu, the son of Tohu, the son of Zoph. He was an Ephraimite. He had two wives. One was called Hannah, the other one Peninnah. And Peninnah had children, but Hannah didn't. Year after year, this man went up from his town to worship and sacrifice to the Lord Almighty at Shiloh, where Hophni and Phinehas, the two sons of Eli, were the priests of the Lord. Whenever the day came for Elkanah to go and sacrifice, he would give portions of the meat to his wife Peninnah and to all her sons and daughters. But to Hannah, he gave a double portion because he loved her and the Lord had closed her womb. And because the Lord had closed her womb, her rival kept provoking her to irritate her. This went on year after year. Whenever Hannah went up to the house of the Lord, her rival provoked her till she wept and would not eat. Elkanah, her husband, would say to her, "Hannah, why are you weeping? Why don't you eat? Why are you downhearted? Don't I mean more to you than 10 sons?" Pretty rough, isn't it? It's a real storm. Anybody who's been through that pain of not being able to have children, imagine someone else who has kids, your husband's other wife, taunting you like that. Absolutely brutal. And Hannah has lots of choices. She could have lashed out. She could have been angry. She could have withdrawn. She could have given up. And her husband's pretty useless. Typical bloke. He says, "Hannah, why are you crying? Why don't you eat? Why are you downhearted? Don't I mean more to you than 10 sons? Like, well, you've got me. Everything's okay." Hannah is going through the incredible pain of not being able to have children. She's one of two wives, something you saw in early civilization, even in the Bible. Really pleased that that's something that's gone away. Can you imagine the rivalry and this ongoing white-hot skewer in that relationship? So what does Hannah do? As I said, she had a whole bunch of choices: to retaliate, to act up badly, to give up, to curl up in the corner and give up on life and die, to spend a life complaining, let the bitterness consume her. What does she do in her perfect storm? Here's the story. Once they'd finished eating and drinking at Shiloh, Hannah stood up. Now, Eli the priest was sitting on a chair by the doorpost of the Lord's temple. In the bitterness of her soul, Hannah wept much and prayed to the Lord. Isn't that a sad picture? And she made a vow saying, "O Lord Almighty, if you would only look upon your servant's misery and remember me, and do not forget your servant, but give her a son, then I will give him to the Lord for all the days of his life, and no razor will ever be used on his head." And as she kept praying to the Lord, Eli the priest observed her mouth. Hannah was praying in her heart, but her lips were moving, but her voice wasn't heard. And Eli thought she was drunk and said to her, "How long will you keep on getting drunk? Get rid of your wine." "Not so, my lord," Hannah replied. I'm a woman who's deeply troubled. I've not been drinking wine or beer. I was pouring out my soul to the Lord. Don't take your servant for a wicked woman. I've been praying here out of my great anguish and grief." And Eli answers, "Well, go in peace, and may God of Israel grant you what you've asked of him." She said, "May your servant find favor in your eyes." Then she went away, she ate something, and her face was no longer downcast. It turns out she does have a son, calls him Samuel, gives him over to God as soon as he's weaned. And Samuel comes and serves as a priest in this temple under Eli, whom we discover later is a really bad dude. He's the priest. He's supposed to be the go-between between God and his people, and yet he and his sons have no respect whatsoever for God. We'll look at them another time. Now, notice she doesn't lash out or whine or complain. She humbles herself before God and asks her sovereign God, pours her heart out to him in her grief. And Eli, this scoundrel with about as much spiritual insight as my pet cat, thinks she's drunk and gives her platitudes. And yet here's a simple woman at the bottom of the heap, pouring her heart out to God. And notice what it says after she does that. Verse 18, chapter 1. "Then she went her way and ate something, and her face was no longer downcast." See, Hannah's feet were on solid ground. Even before her prayer is answered, this seemingly impossible prayer. You know what this tells me? She trusted God. No matter what his answer would be, she trusted her God. She let it go, she stopped worrying, and God answered her prayer. Some things sound too simple. It sounds too easy to go to God and pour your heart out and hand it over to him. It seems that it could never possibly make a difference. But pouring our hearts out to God is like a first step of putting our feet on solid ground. In fact, sometimes it's the only step we have. Now, you might say to me, "Bernie, no, it's too simple. In any case, what difference could it make? God already knows my problem." And I'd say this to you. This is something that over the years I've known and so often forgotten to do. Not till I hit rock bottom sometimes do I remember. And every time I do it, you know what happens? He puts my feet on solid ground. He just does. The Word of God is alive and active, amen, with the power to transform your life, to help you become all that God made you to be. 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I'm Bernie Diamond, and I'll catch you again same time tomorrow with a different perspective.
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8: I've seen parents and grandparents compromise the truth and their faith because they don't want to lose access to their children or grandchildren. And that's where we have to be bold and say, we love our families best by speaking the truth and putting Jesus first.
9: What are some of the lies that rob you of your intimacy with God? We're going to be exploring that topic today on Focus on the Family with Jim Bailey. And thanks for joining us. I'm John Fuller.
10: John, you know, one thing I say to the team here at Focus on the Family, the leadership team, you know, we've got to know truth as best as we can in order to manage as well as we can. And that's one of the great challenges of leadership, but it's true for everybody. What is true and what's a lie? And, you know, we glom on to little lies. I remember the one, remember if you ate your gum, it would be in your stomach seven years? I think that's a lie, but I'm still not sure. You know?
9: I don't want to try.
10: And that's kind of a fun one, but there are other lies that are far more harmful. You know, the Bible says that Satan is the father of lies, John 8:44. It started in the garden with Genesis 3, and it didn't stop there. I mean, even if you look at some of the cultural stuff going on now, it's about me. I want to be all knowledgeable, right? Like the humanity, we can't escape the central part of gravity, which is God telling us the truth about who he is and who we are. Mm. And somehow we lose that understanding. We want scripture to bend to our desires. And that's what you see in the culture. Yeah. We don't conform to it. But let me tell you, everybody, God will get you and he will require you to conform to it because he loves you. Not because he wants to shame you or anything like that. Mm. I'm looking forward to this. I read the book. I looked at all the prep. Gene and I were going over it. The content is really good.
9: Yeah, yeah. And Gary Thomas resonates with our audience. He's been here so many times, and he's a great friend to Focus on the Family. He's a speaker and a writer and a pastor. His books on spiritual topics, the Christian life, marriage, have done phenomenally well. And he's on the pastoral teaching team at Cherry Hills Community Church in Highlands Ranch, Colorado. And today we're going to be covering something that came out just recently, The Life You Were Reborn to Live, Dismantling 12 Lies That Rob Your Intimacy with God.
10: Gary, welcome back to Focus.
11: Thank you, guys.
10: I need to say neighbor. You're just up the road
11: absolutely.
10: From us now. We should have you here every day. let me first say thank you so much. What I said in that setup is so true. As I went through the material, I was like, this is good stuff. Mm. And you know, as an author, you know when you hit it. You know when maybe you just got over the line. But I hope you feel good about this book because everybody should get a copy, in my opinion. Let's kick it off with this issue of spiritual lies creeping into our theology, our practice. Yes. You know, I think Dr. Dobson used to say something about kudzu and how it would cut into yes. our life. But I was in the South not long ago, theology, our practice. Yes. You know, I think Dr. Dobson used to say something about kudzu and how it would cut into yes. our life. But I was in the South.

0: conform to the pattern of this world. In the Greek, that word is aeon. It could also be translated age, which I think both fit what Paul is saying. This world, this age, this generation has an agenda. You will believe this. You will think this. You will value this. You will prioritize this. And Paul says, if we don't push back with the truth, as you were saying, we're just going to be fit into the mold of this world. We're going to become exactly like the citizens of the world wants us to become. But Paul says we push back by being transformed by the renewing of our minds. Mm. We can't afford to be light with the truth. If we believe a lie, we practice a lie. If we practice a lie, we lose our life.
1: Yeah, that is so well said. That reminds me of Truth Rising, the documentary we released. And you know, have you seen it?
0: I was watching.
1: Don't lie now.
0: I was literally watching it this morning. Great to see Oz Guinness again.
1: Yeah, he's so good.
0: Neil Ferguson, I mean, always focus gets the best of the best. And what struck me is that what he's trying to do for culture, I think in the life you're reborn to live, I was praying I could do for the soul.
1: Yeah.
0: Those lies that frustrate us. And I found Satan, as a father of lies, will try to sow these lies into our soul to create bitterness and frustration with God. He doesn't care what lie we believe. He cares that the lie will separate us from seeing God's goodness, God's grace, God's mercy, God's truth, that God's way is best. And we can be terrified by these lies. I'm unashamedly infatuated with my two grandchildren. I'm just beside.
1: I was going to ask you about the granddaughter story here.
0: When I'm with them, time stops. It's the one time I don't care what else is happening in the world. And I was walking with her. She's six now. She was three at the time of this. And a fire truck went by. And the siren is blaring. And she just scrunches up her face and closes it. And she just like really is screaming out in terror. And I thought, wow. Well, she's got little ears. It's really strong. It's loud. It could be scary. 2 days later, we're with her, still on that time with them. And she does the same thing. And I like, what's going on? And I'm way off in the distance. Now I have old ears, right? I could barely hear this siren. Thought, man, she must have been traumatized by this. This is really surprising to me that it would be so strong. 3 months later, we're visiting again. She's got great parents. I mean, I just am in awe the way they talk her through everything. And so I heard the siren. I saw the lights. I turn in panic toward little Anna. Oh, no, what's going to happen? And she looks at me so chill, almost with disdain. It's okay, Papa. They're just going to help someone.
1: Yeah, that's good.
0: And what her parents had told her is, rather than this threaten you, you should feel good that you live in a world where if you ever need help, people will hurry to get to you to help you. And so what was a threat to her became a form of assurance. And that's why believing a lie has a consequence. It creates fear. It creates unrest. It can obliterate our relationship with God. We have to unmask the lies and replace them with the truth.
1: It's so good. You know, Ray Vanderlaan, affectionately called RVL here at Focus, he's done, you know, so much content with us that the world may know, RVL Discipleship Series, which are great things. He's a Jewish scholar. He interprets the scripture from a Jewish standpoint for Western Christians particularly. But one of the things he talks a lot about throughout the series is that when sin entered the world, chaos entered the world. Jesus came to bring God's shalom, God's peace into this sin chaotic world. And I think the question out of the book that I had was, what are the consequences of believing what the world tells you and keeps you spinning in that cycle of chaos?
0: I don't think we stress peace enough as Christians. It's one of the best things about being a believer.
1: I agree.
0: If you look throughout all of the Old Testament, it promises peace. Isaiah says the Messiah will come. He will be the Prince of Peace. The Psalmist says, 29:11, the Lord blesses his people with peace. When Jesus was born, what did the angel say to the shepherds? Peace on earth, goodwill toward men. Jesus came to bring peace. What hit me, Jim, 19 of 21 New Testament letters begin or end with an exhortation or a blessing of peace.
1: Peace be upon you.
0: The early church was obsessed with peace. Everybody wants peace. And that's why I think it's even for evangelism. We talk a lot about salvation. I think we should. But if people don't believe in the afterlife, it's like when somebody says, hey, Gary, here's the best of a Michael Bolton album. I'm like, well, I don't want the best of Michael Bolton. I mean,

0: his best isn't something I'm interested in.
1: Well, I'm so glad you said that.
0: But everybody wants peace. And when we can display peace in a chaotic world, it shows a supernatural presence, because biblical peace is relational, not situational. Mm. I was so struck. I really borrow from Henry Drummond in this, when he wrote a fabulous essay on peace, that it's often pursuing peace that we chase it away, because we think peace is situational. If I fix this, I have a certain amount of money set aside. If I like my job, if I like who's in charge of the government, if everybody's good with me, if all of my children love me and they're following the Lord, then I'll finally have peace. And he points out that will never all be true. And Jesus had really none of those. He didn't have the money. He had enemies. He had a death sentence. He had fair weather friends who deserted him. And yet he personified peace. And learning what it means that peace is relational instead of situational means every listener, everybody watching us online right now, could begin to experience peace today. You don't have to fix everything in your life when you recognize that Jesus is a source of peace.
1: And in that context, you had a story, I think, about a young surgeon who demonstrated this peace.
0: Yeah. I'll call him Vihan. He was a successful orthopedic surgeon. His career was taking off. He's teaching internationally, was brilliant, was asked to operate on an elbow that was really messed up. And he fixed it, but it was one of those things where it was so messed up, it wasn't going to be perfect. And a very astute lawyer sued him for malpractice for $50,000. Now, those who are in the know realize that's a just pay me and I'll go away.
1: Correct.
0: Because any insurance company is going to know it's going to cost us 10 times that much to do it. But the surgeon is horrified. I've got this growing reputation. I'm going to have a malpractice lawsuit that is settled. And he said for 2 years, he heard about it just going into surgery. And he's asking for God's help. No, I need to focus on this next surgery. But afterwards, he said, Gary, I lost 2 years of sleep. I lived with anxiety. I alternated between anger and a sense of disease. Am I going to be fired from teaching? My reputation is going to be shattered. And he lived that for 2 years until finally they said, no, we're going to settle. And I looked at him. This had been like 8 years prior. So the lawsuit had been 10 years before. I said, so Vihan, looking back now on a scale of 1 to 100, 100 being it was devastating to your career, and 1 is it wasn't even a blip, how much did it impact you? He said, 0. Mm. But I lost 2 years with disease, worry, and anger. And that's what I mean about you can have peace even when the situation is bad. We lose so much when we give into the situation. The analogy I give, I said this in a sermon one time. Imagine you're in the midst of a hurricane and the roof is literally lifting off your house and the walls are flying, furniture is going around. Wow, that kind of storm. But Jesus enters the room and maybe you picture him coming up to you and taking your cheeks in his hands and looking you in the eyes. I like to picture a 10-foot tall Jesus just encircling me from behind, holding me on. Just as a guy, if Jesus has his arms around me while the house is flying apart, I'm opening my eyes to watch the show.
1: Right.
0: Wow. Whoa. Jesus, how are you going to fix this? How are you going to do that? And I realize that a lack of peace is insulting Jesus. It's the opposite of worshiping Jesus. If I know that Jesus has me, I could literally lose everything in this world, and I'm still one of the richest men ever. Because in Jesus, I have everything beyond this world.
1: And, you know, for some people, Gary, that's going to be hard to understand because they're living in such a pit, such a valley right now that, oh, yeah, okay, good. So you found a way out and you're happy. I'm still down here in darkness. And I think, you know, how do we help that person that can't see it yet or is in the emotional mire of the moment?
0: Yeah.
1: And they resent it, or they're bitter or angry at God.
0: Henry Drummond has a recipe. He says peace has a recipe, just like baking a cake. And he goes on to say restlessness has a cause. And we don't have time to get into all of the recipe for that. But one of the things he says that most upsets our peace, if we want to get back, is that if we embrace when Jesus said, I am gentle and humble in heart, it's the humility of Jesus and the gentleness of Jesus. If I embrace Jesus's humility and I'm mocked at by the world or even humiliated by the world, if I don't have pride, if I don't get my ego from the world's affirmation, I don't care how the world views me. If I'm gentle, I'm not fighting others. And just think about how fighting online, fighting at church, getting involved in these useless family squabbles, what destroys our peace more than that? And so he said, pursue the character of Jesus, humility and gentleness, and you remove the cause of restlessness.
1: Yeah. Gary, in the book, you make a distinction between Disneyland and the jungle. What are you trying to get at there?
0: This is one of my favorite chapters about how we often want to control everything in our lives, and that destroys spiritual adventure. Jesus describes a Christian life this way, John 3:8, the wind blows where it pleases, and you hear its sound, but you do not know where it comes from or where it goes. This is the key. So it is with everyone born of the Spirit. The Christian life fully lived is a life where we are invited into spiritual adventure. It's the opposite of Disneyland. I got to go there with my grandkids, and it's a small world after all. There were the same dolls. There was the same song that I heard 30 years ago. But life with Jesus is more like living in a jungle. You don't know what's around the next corner. You don't know what's going to happen. But we need that excitement, Jim. Instead of trying to control our life, it's recognizing that God is supernatural and that God is active. And through his Holy Spirit, he wants to use us in ways we could never dream of being used.
1: It takes a fearlessness, though, to be able to live that way. Yeah. So he also says, don't have a spirit of fear, right?
0: Right. Well, and here's the thing. Who controls my life better? If I'm in control or God's in control, God's going to do a better job. And most of Jesus's ministry looks spontaneous. He didn't get with his disciples and say, okay, at 10, there's going to be the woman at the well. We're going to have an insight with the Pharisees at 2 p.m. I'm going to heal somebody from demons before dinner, and then we'll go out and have a barbecue. He had the power of God within him and ministered that way. And here's what I think is so important for families. I'm seeing marriages, which is what I usually write and talk about, starved from a lack of spiritual adventure. If husband and wife will join together and stop focusing on why can't she do this, why won't he do that, instead get together and say, what can we do for God? What gifts, what experiences has God given us? And then pray for each other. Lord, open up the door like you and Gene did. Well, you know what? Maybe we can bring some foster kids into our home.
1: Well, that'll be exciting.
0: That's going to be chaotic and exciting. But it's like praying for your husband, praying for your wife when they go off to work. You think you're going to have coffee. You think you're going to have an interview. What if God wants to use that for supernatural ends, to open up somebody to the faith? And then it's also great for parenting. We so focus as parents, kids, don't look at this, don't do that, don't say that, don't drink this, smoke that, or watch that. Instead, if we get together with our kids and say, you know what? You're a Christian. God's given you his Holy Spirit. Open your eyes and ears to how he might want to use you today. Maybe there's a teacher everybody's gossiping about. You could tell she's having a terrible day. Maybe you're the one that goes up and encourages her. And then at the end of the day, hey, did anybody have any of those God moments today?
1: Yeah,
0: where God really used them? Because, Jim, if kids learn what it is to be used by God, I believe they're going to be ruined to the world.
1: It's so good. You know, one of the things you write about in the book on marriage is not to make that an idol, in essence. Mm-hmm. And I've heard that before, you know, as I've talked to friends who have constructive criticism for me about, you know, focus on the family, making marriage or parenting an idol. I get that, but we're also called as a ministry to focus on those issues. Yes. So if we've communicated that this is number one in people's place, your marriage or your family, it's not. It's hopefully number two, God being at the core and the foundation of all. But we are given to a marriage and parenting ministry, so we talk a lot about those things. Mm-hmm. But in that context, what is your warning for us to be careful about family first as a theme?
0: Yes. Look, I've got to say, Jim, and I've said this before, how indebted I am to focus on the family. I think the focus on my marriage, the focus on my kids, I will be eternally indebted to this ministry that reminds me to put them first with the stories of people who didn't. And I said, I don't want to do that. And the rewards of people who said they did. And I thought, that's what I want. Mm. I talked to a pastor yesterday who ruined his marriage by putting his ministry first. He lost his family. So I think we do want to say, hey, it's primary to focus on your family, but we will love our family best when we love God first. Mm-hmm. And I had to grapple with a few verses of Jesus. Well, not just a few, but many teachings and passages where Jesus warns that sometimes faith in him might divide a family. He said in Matthew 10:21-22, brother will betray brother to death, a father his child. Children will rebel against their parents and have them put to death. You'll be hated by everyone because of me, but the one who stands firm to the end will be saved. So Jesus isn't saying if you don't love your family well, they're going to hate you. He says if you love me well, they might hate you. Which, Jim, this is the hard truth. All of us have to be like Abraham that put our children on the altar. Mm-hmm. Not physically, where we're going to sacrifice them, but spiritually. If we don't do this, what I've seen is that I've seen parents and grandparents compromise the truth and their faith because they don't want to lose access to their children mm-hmm. or grandchildren. And that's where we have to be bold and say, we love our families best by speaking the truth, going back to what we said earlier, mm-hmm. and putting Jesus first. And so I don't think we have to pit the two against each other. Families are miraculous. Like I said, I'm besotted with my children and grandchildren. I love my wife as dearly as I ever have, 41 years into our marriage. But our heart will break if we don't realize we can't put our hope, our joy, and our fulfillment in fallen people. It's in God's spiritual family. And so the couple I know that lost their only child, they've adopted a lot of spiritual children. They're so active with so many people. Mm-hmm. Women who have been abandoned by their husband have found so great friendships in the church. Parents whose children have estranged themselves from them, which is a growing problem yeah. in the church. I'm seen as a pastor giving themselves to become spiritual mothers and fathers in the church. God doesn't promise us that we'll have perfect earthly families. He promises us that through Christ, he will adopt us into his family. Yeah. And that's the grace and hope that we have.
1: It is. And that's kind of the family context. You also talk about cultivating community. And yes. in that way, you have a story of an older gentleman who goes to Starbucks and turns his chair out. I'll put that in air quotes. Turns his chair out. Who is he and what is he doing? And is he accomplishing anything?
0: Yeah, I'm an introvert. And when my parents lived in Sumner, Washington, before they moved in with my sister, I would be visiting from Texas. I lived in Texas back then. And I'd be the first one to open up Starbucks. They opened up at 4 a.m. I'm a morning person. I was already on Central Time. And I would just go there to get some caffeine and to do some work. And I loved this corner because I could escape from the world. My back is to the whole restaurant. I could plug in my laptop. Nobody's going to bother me. Everybody could come and go. Well, they changed the layout. You know how Starbucks yeah. does that sometimes. So I had to be out front, and I didn't like that. But I was able to look at the restaurant, and there was this older guy coming in. I'd say probably mid-80s. He was the exact opposite of me. He would come in every time, because I would do this several days in a row, and rearrange the furniture. So if you came in, you went by him. And if you came out, you went by him. And every barista got a hug or a kiss or a hello. Every customer was greeted. I walked by, he held up his hand, and he literally had written the code for the bathroom on his hand. And I just thought,
1: well, he is in his 80s.
0: Yes. So I thought, you know, I go in and I turn my chair in to escape from the world. He turns his chair out to welcome the world in. And I said, you know what? I need to be more like him. In this chapter, I realized how relational our faith is. Hmm. And this relational component, I think, is getting lost more and more. And I just want to say, I think you're going to be a better spouse if you have friendships outside of your marriage. I think you're going to be a better parent if you develop friendships outside of your own kids. It's just, we learn from each other, we encourage each other, we build each other up. And it's great to be building our family, but I think we'll build an even better family when we're inviting others into our life.
1: Hey, Gary, this was great. I want to say thank you for all that research. You do such a beautiful job. Your book on marriage is one of the best books I've ever read. So thank you for the skill you bring to crafting a book. I mean, it's to make it hit home with people is really a gift that the Lord's given you. And this book doesn't miss the mark. It's equally forceful, mm-hmm. equally encouraging to lift us up to something bigger and better and more godly. And so if you can, let's stick around. We'll pick up on day two and continue the discussion. Can we do that? And then tomorrow we're going to dismantle more of the lies that Gary's pointing out. And we hope to give our listeners that freedom in Christ. And so I want to ask you to come back next time and enjoy it. I want to encourage you to get a copy of Gary's terrific book, The Life You Were Reborn to Live. And it really talks again about enlisting into service for Christ.
2: 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And that's just part one of our discussion. We'll have more next time. And we trust that the conversation has given you a lot to think about. 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I'm John Fuller, inviting you back next time as we continue the conversation with Gary Thomas.
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0: Good evening. It's DJ Payne here with you on 96.3. And we're about to head into a new beginning with our good friend Greg Laurie. 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Colossians chapter 1, the Apostle Paul writes, "So we tell others about Christ, warning everyone and teaching everyone with all the wisdom God has given us." And this is where shows like A New Beginning with Greg Laurie come in. 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All right, that's enough for me. We can get into it later on. This is A New Beginning here on 96.3.
1: You know you're being revived when you obey the Word of God. 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You need to be a doer of the Word. 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
2: 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Today, Pastor Greg Laurie says the Bible lays out clear steps that we can take to bring us right back.
1: So we need to listen carefully, but it's also about doing, applying it, obeying.

0: Imagine assembling a complicated piece of furniture without the instructions. You wind up with extra screws, a wobbly chair, and maybe a bruised ego. Well, that's a good picture of life without the Bible. God's Word is our instruction manual, keeping us from poor decisions and the devil's smooth sales pitches. Today on A New Beginning, Pastor Greg Laurie shows us how to build a life where the pieces fit together because they all came straight from the manufacturer.
1: We're in Nehemiah, which is a story of the children of Israel returning to Jerusalem to rebuild the walls of Jerusalem. So now the walls of Jerusalem are completed. They've rebuilt the walls of Jerusalem in a record 52 days. Amazing. Now look at what happens. Go over to Nehemiah 8, verse 1. The people assembled with a unified purpose at the square inside the water gate. They asked Ezra the scribe to bring out the book of the law of Moses, which the Lord had given for Israel to obey. And on October 8th, Ezra the priest brought the book of the law before the assembly, which included the men and the women and the children old enough to understand. He faced the square inside the water gate from early morning to noon and read aloud to everyone who could understand. All the people listened closely to the book of the law. And when they saw him open the book, they rose to their feet. I love this. So now they're having a Bible study. And a revival breaks out. And these are some signs of revival. When I say revival, I mean, these are signs that you're spiritually alive. Signs that you're flourishing spiritually. Signs that you are the kind of Christian you ought to be. Number one, you're having revival when you're hungry for God's word. Look at verse one. They asked Ezra, the priest, to bring out the book of the law of Moses. They asked, hey man, would you give us a Bible study? So Ezra enters the story again. Now Ezra was a part of the beginning of the story of the rebuilding of Jerusalem. He led the first wave of the Jews back where they rebuilt the temple, but his task had been completed. God raised up Nehemiah to come back and rebuild the walls. And so Ezra had been, I don't want to sound the back burner, but he hadn't been in the narrative at this point. And God brings him back again. They say, we want to see Ezra again. He's the one we need now. Reminding us that we all have a part to play in the work of God. And Ezra's an older guy now. He might have thought, well, no one wants to hear from me anymore, you know. They're saying, Ezra, bring back Ezra. So he's back here now bringing the word of God to them. You may feel like your best days are behind you. Hey, Moses didn't even get started until he was 80 years old. Who knows what God could do? You know, as people get older, you know, they start thinking about retirement. I was just talking to someone here, and he says, the word retirement is not in my vocabulary. Why would I retire? I love to. He's actually a foreman. He has a construction company. And he says, I love to get out there and talk to these people about Jesus Christ. And I have ministry opportunities every day. And I love that. As you get older, you may have new opportunities. Hopefully, you've acquired some wisdom with the passing of the years, that you can pass on to others. Ezra, God still wants to use Ezra. So now he's the one bringing the message to the people, and they listen closely to what he was saying. You know, a preacher can tell when you're paying attention. I don't know if you know this, but I can see you. And there's telltale signs, maybe what I'm saying is not connecting. When you yawn, yeah, that's a big one. Even when you do the cover up the yawn, I know those too, you know. Or you stretch your arms, or you look at your watch, or you start hitting your watch. These are not good signs. Or I like the one where you act like you're praying when you're sleeping. I know you're not praying. You can fold your hands. Yes. And look, there's no excuse for boring preaching, but there's also a place for listening well. For giving your attention with intention. The story is told of President Calvin Coolidge, who attended church one Sunday. He came home after and his wife said, well, Cal, what did the preacher have to say? President Coolidge said, well, he preached on sin. She said, well, what did he have to say about it? He says, I think he was against it. He wasn't paying attention. So we need to listen carefully. Number two, you're having revival when people spontaneously and passionately worship God. Look at verse 6. Ezra praised the Lord, the great God, and all the people said, amen, amen. And they lifted their hands and they bowed down and worshiped with their faces to the ground. I like that. Amen. It's a good thing to say amen. Say amen right now. Go. Amen. There you go. Amen just means so be it. I agree. It's an affirmation that people are saying, amen. This is a beautiful scene. These people just can't get enough of God's word. Look at verse 3. He faced a square inside the water gate from early morning to noon and read aloud to everyone. And the people were standing. That means they stood for 6 hours listening to the message. So don't complain if I go 5 minutes over sometime. He's going long today, don't you think? Think how long he went. But the people loved it and they wanted to hear what it had to say. 6 times in this chapter, the word understanding is used. Verse 3, he read aloud to everyone who could understand. And all the people listened closely. They understood. They listened. They paid attention. Here's another point. You know you're being revived when you obey the word of God. It's not enough to just be a hearer of the word. You need to be a doer of the word. Jesus said at the conclusion of the Sermon on the Mount, whoever hears these sayings of mine and does them is like a wise man who built his house on a rock. And the storms came and the floods came and beat upon that house and it stood strong. Whoever hears these sayings of mine and does not do them is like a foolish man who built his house upon the sand. And the storms came and the floods came and beat on that house and it fell. See, it's all about listening, but it's also about doing, applying it, obeying. And this is what we see the people are doing. They're applying what they're hearing. They obey the word of God. Nehemiah 8:8, they read from the book of the law, and he explained that the people understood it. Then Nehemiah and Ezra, the high priest and scribe and the Levites over there said, this is a sacred day before the Lord, and the people began weeping. You know, sometimes we need to weep over our sin. People will say, oh, I go to church to be lifted up, not to be beaten down. Really? I go to church to hear truth. And sometimes I need to be told the truth and it isn't so comfortable. See, my job as a pastor is to comfort the afflicted, but it's also to afflict the comfortable. It's like going to a doctor. It'd be like saying, I want a doctor that will only give me good news. He'll never tell me anything negative. Well, if that doctor won't tell you the truth, he's not following his Hippocratic oath, which is to do no harm. He has to tell you. And it's hard because I have friends who are doctors and I've talked with them about how difficult it must be to give someone bad news. To say, I'm sorry to tell you, you have cancer, or I'm sorry to tell you, you have this condition, but how wonderful it must be to come with good news, but there's this treatment, or this is the thing you need to do next, and this is what a doctor has to do. They're there to help you be restored to health. And the same is true of a preacher, but really the same is true of a Christian. We want to help people hear the truth, and some people need to be sad before they can be happy. And by sad, I mean they need to see their sinful condition, be sorry for it, and mourn over it or cry over it. Jesus said, blessed are they that mourn, for they shall be comforted. Or another way you could translate it is, blessed are the sad, for they will be happy. So sometimes you have to be sad before you can be happy and hear the truth and deal with the problem and then ask God to forgive you of your sin. So they are crying over their sin. But after they cry over their sin, then they begin to rejoice because God has forgiven them. And that's a great thing that comes. Verse 9, he says, don't weep on a day like this. It's a sacred day before the Lord. And they went away to eat and drink, and they were going to have a festive meal and share gifts of food and celebrate with great joy. So now the prophet says, okay, enough crying. You've cried already. God forgave you. Stop. Now let's rejoice. let's have a meal together. And it's funny because over in Nehemiah 8:10, it says, go celebrate with festive, rich foods and sweet drinks. Maybe the modern equivalent would be no tofu, nothing healthy. Let's eat pizza and hamburgers and enchiladas, and let's drink original Coke. No diet Coke. I don't even really like Coke personally, but I'm just pointing out, let's celebrate, let's have a good time. The result of having your sin forgiven is joy. The Bible says, blessed or happy is the man whose sin is forgiven.
0: Glad you're joining us today for A New Beginning with Pastor Greg Laurie from Harvest Ministries in the U.S. We're in Nehemiah chapter 8 today as Pastor Greg presents his message called Never Give Up.
1: So the people now are rejoicing over the fact that God has forgiven them of their sin. See, doing what God wants you to do is the way to be happy. I think sometimes we think, oh man, doing the sinful things, that's where the happiness is. Now let me say something that might surprise you. It can be fun to sin, but it's very short-lived. And then the repercussions come. And then the consequences come. Sometimes consequences that can last for a lifetime because of your so-called fun. So we think, oh no, the fun and the happiness in life is in sin, when in reality, it's the opposite. The fun, if you will, the happiness in life is in obedience to God. That's what the Bible is telling us. You can have a happy life without sin, without sex outside of marriage, without drugs or alcohol, without selfishness. This is what God wants. Now, this was a great work of God, and they had a revival. Did it last? Yes, for a time. Did it last forever? No, no revival does. Billy Sunday, the great preacher, was once asked if he thought revivals lasted. His response was, no, neither does a bath, but it's good to have one occasionally. See, we need to be revived again and again. We need to be refreshed again and again. We need to recommit our life to Christ again and again. The Bible says, be filled with the Holy Spirit, speaking to yourself in psalms and hymns and spiritual songs, singing and making melody in your hearts to the Lord, in Ephesians 5. And that word be filled is a command. So God says, I command you to be filled with the Holy Spirit. And also in the Greek, it speaks of something that's continuous. So the Lord is saying, I command you each and every day to be filled with the Holy Spirit again and again and again. Being filled and refilled. Can you imagine buying a car, driving it for maybe a week and a half, then stops running? Take it back to the dealership. What's wrong with this car? It stopped running. Have you recharged it? No. Did you put gas in it? No. You see, you've got to recharge your electric car. You've got to gas up your car. And in the same way, I need to be recharged. I need to be refilled. And I need to do it again and again and again. That's how you live in a continuous state of revival in relationship with God. That's what the early church did. Acts 2:46 says they worshiped together in the temple each day. They met in homes and met for the Lord's Supper and shared their meals with great joy and generosity. And they were praising God and enjoying the goodwill of all of the people. And the Lord added to the church daily those that were being saved. One thing that's mentioned there is the Lord's Supper. We also call this communion. This is where we take the bread and the cup, which are reminders of the death of Jesus Christ. Why should we receive communion? Number one, in remembrance. Jesus said, do this in remembrance of me. It's a reminder. I have a wedding ring that I've been wearing for over 50 years. It reminds me that I'm married. I also have a woman living in my home that reminds me as well. I don't take this ring off. I don't know if I could take it off because I've gained weight since I got married. I would need the jaws of life at the fire department to probably get it off, but I don't want to take it off and I don't need to, but it's a little reminder. And so communion's a reminder of what Jesus did for you. He laid his life down for you. He sacrificed himself on the cross for you so you could be forgiven of your sin. But then number two, communion is a time of examination. It says in 1 Corinthians 11:28, when we receive the elements of communion, let a person examine themselves. So it's a moment where I say, is my life right with God? Am I walking with the Lord as I should? Have I been spending too much time down in the plane of, oh no? Have I been making compromises? Have I been doing or saying things I should not be doing? Is there an unconfessed sin in my life? This is the time to deal with that. So examination. Let a man examine himself. But it's also a time of anticipation because we're told we should receive the elements of communion until he comes. So when Christ comes, we won't have communion after that. But until that day, we do it in anticipation of his return. But let me say one final thing about communion, and that is this is for Christians only. You might say, well, I think, you know, a little ritual will do me some good. Not this ritual. Because the Bible says if you receive these elements in an unworthy manner, you eat and drink judgment to yourself. What does that mean? It means that I'm taking something that represents the sacred, and I'm almost mocking it by not believing in what it represents or specifically who it represents. So when I receive communion, I want to believe in the one that it represents. I want to have a relationship with him. And so if you've never asked Jesus Christ to come into your life, this is the time to do it. Say, Lord, I know I'm a sinner and I believe Jesus died for my sin and I want this happiness and purpose in life I've been hearing about and I want to know that I'll go to heaven when I die. Jesus, come into my life and forgive me. And then you'll have that joy and that happiness the Bible promises. Jesus says, behold, I stand at the door and I knock, and if you'll hear my voice and open the door, I will come in. If you would like Christ to come into your life and forgive you of your sin, just pray this prayer after me, right where you are. Just pray, Lord Jesus, I know I'm a sinner, but I know you are the Savior of the world who died on the cross for my sin. I'm sorry for my sin. I turn from it. I repent of it. And I ask you to come into my life and forgive me of all of my sin. I choose to follow you from this moment forward. In Jesus' name I pray. Amen.

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2: Good evening. It's your old mate DJ Payne here. I'm just popping in for a second. Don't worry. Insight for Living is on the way. Our good mate Mr. Chuck Swindoll will be coming up, and I know how much you love Chuck. Just a little bit of a sidebar here. I actually got to see Chuck a few times in person. Got to meet him. I've got a very, very good friend, a preacher friend of mine in Sydney, who's very close with Chuck. And I tell you, this man is just a walking legend. A man who has dedicated his life to the message of Jesus' good news. And I think in one small way, we're here as partners with Insight for Living. We're here as partners with Chuck and his testimony. We're doing that in our community as well. 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
4: Did you realize that God's name is never mentioned in the book of Esther? It's pretty surprising then to see his obvious handprints marking every page of Esther's story. I am Clayton Bjellin, and today on Insight for Living, Chuck Swindoll continues his study of this fascinating Old Testament heroine. In this next portion of our study, we'll discover that although God's name is not identified, he's quietly orchestrating events, people, and circumstances to clearly illustrate his control. Maybe you're struggling to see God's hand in your life story right now. Well, Chuck titled this reassuring message, God's Surprising Sovereignty.
5: I've never met a person who didn't feel pity for Job. I mean, here was a man godly in heart and righteous in life and lifestyle, who had his entire world crash in on top of him for no apparent reason. And the pain became unbearable. And all because of satanic cruelty and God's strange allowing of it to happen, the man became like a tiny wounded mouse in the paws of a big cat, almost played with. And the hardest part of it all was not the pain, that was bad enough, but it was this mysterious sense of God's silence which played out in Job's life as God's absence. It occurred to me that it must have been like swimming on a vast lake and getting about 100-150 yards offshore toward dusk. And suddenly a freak fog rolls in over the lake and surrounds you. And you're trapped in this tiny circle of sight. But the fog has diffused light, so you can't even tell where the sun is going down. And you begin to swim. You think toward the shore, but you're not sure. And then you turn and you panic and swim in another direction, and you again have lost your orientation. You don't know where land is. You panic. Your heart rate increases, and you decide maybe to float to conserve strength, and it gets dark. And the only way you're going to be safe is by hearing a voice. Faint though it may be, you need a voice. You need to have someone calling from the shore. And you could then point yourself in that direction and swim rapidly and find safety and comfort and relief. Something like that sense of lostness swept over Job as he sat in the rubble of what was once a beautiful landscape. His ruined ranch was before him and his children now fresh graves on a windswept hill. He lost everything. Everything he owned is on a windswept hill. He lost everything. Everything he owned, virtually everything.

criticized by people sitting in a place of comfort, good health, and ease. He opened his mouth and cursed the day of his birth and said, "Let the day perish in which I was born, and the night which said, a boy is conceived." Verse 11. "Why did I not die at birth, come forth from the womb, and expire?" Those are words from the lake. Those are words in the fog. Those are words that come from a man who doesn't know why. And God won't speak. And he is alone. And he is worse than dead. He is alive in his misery. Look at the end of that third chapter. Verse 24, "My groaning comes at the sight of my food, and my cries pour out like water. For what I fear comes upon me, and what I dread befalls me. I am not at ease, nor am I quiet, for I am not at rest, but turmoil comes." Don't criticize Job until you've been there. It is the worst kind of existence. Bad enough to have everything gone, and to have your body covered with sores from your head to your feet, but to hear no voice from God. From that moving account of a man's misery, let me shift gears to a realm that is not nearly so measurable and realistic. Let's move from this real world to a realm some might call philosophical. And for the next few minutes, I want you to think with me about time. Time. I would like to contrast our time with God's time. You and I are locked in a cage that causes us an enormous amount of struggle and confusion. We are in a tiny space on this lake of life called the present. Because our entire perspective is gauged from this moment where we find ourselves, we speak of the past and the future, because our world of time, to begin with, is objectively measured. You want to know the hour or minute of the day? You look at your watch. You want to know the day of the week? You look at your calendar. Easily marked, carefully measured. You want to know the past year? You look into the diary or the journal you've been keeping, and you have a record of how things were. Objectively measured. Second, time for us is consciously accountable. Events are seen. They are dated. People are visible. Things are tangible. It is in a realm of sight, smell, touch, hearing, feeling. It is a very real realm, this accountable realm, and if we want to get it straight, we can ask several others who are accurate witnesses, and they saw it or they were there, and they can account for it. It is in a world of the tangible and the visible. Third, time is rarely ignored or overlooked. Oh, we daydream and we sleep. But aside from those momentary lapses, we may have a little mental lapse in the midst of a busy day where we lose track of time, but not often. Most of us know about every hour of the day pretty close to the exact time, because that is our world, and it is very real, measurable, and understandable, and conscious. God is not like that at all. His workings are not on the basis of that. As a matter of fact, we are in this realm of life on planet Earth that has its own realm of time, and you leave it instantly when you move beyond it, and he lives beyond it. I thought of this when I read this account. On the night of February 23, 1987, an astronomer in Chile observed with his naked eye the explosion of a distant supernova, a blast so powerful that it released as much energy in 1 second as our sun will release in 10 billion years. Did that event truly occur on February 23, 1987? Well, only from the perspective of our planet. Further investigation revealed
Actually, the supernova exploded 170,000

years prior to our 1987. But the light generated by that faraway event traveling almost 6 trillion miles a year took 170,000 years to reach our galaxy, and we noticed an explosion. God is in that realm. There is no night where he lives. Maybe you heard the comic story of foolish scientists who made plans to send a rocket to the sun. Someone said, "You're going to burn up." "No," they answered, "we're going at night." God has no night. God has no day. God has no month. God has no year. God has no past, present, or future. He transcends it all. And he operates in a realm that is transcendent. We see history like a sequence of still frames moving from one to another, like the passing of a movie. God sees all the movie all at once in a flash, along with billions and trillions of others going on at the very same time. He is beyond it all, which makes our little bit of space on the lake seem terribly much like a cage called time. Isn't it easy to sing it? In his time, God makes all things beautiful in his time. It's 11:45, Lord. Lord, please show me every day. He has no day. That you're teaching me your way. He has a way. And you do just what you say in, now we're talking, your time. Now, immediately, we have a problem. Our problem is that we read life wrongly. It must be read in the panorama of God's mind and through God's perspective, but we are finite creatures. So we are left in a fog, in disappointment with God. We read these words. No matter how we rationalize, God will sometimes seem unfair from the perspective of a person trapped in time. Only at the end of time, after we have attained God's level of viewing, after every evil has been punished or forgiven, every illness healed, and the entire universe restored, only then will fairness reign. Then we will understand what role is played by evil and by the fall and by natural law in an unfair event like the death of a child. Until then, we will not know and can only trust in a God who does know. He continues, we remain ignorant of many details, not because God enjoys keeping us in the dark, but because we have not the faculties to absorb so much light. At a single glance, God knows what the world is about and how history will end. But we time-bound creatures have only the most primitive manner of understanding. We can let time pass. Not until history has run its course will we understand how all things work together for good. Faith, then, means believing in advance what will only make sense in reverse. And that's hard. That is hard. It's as hard as moving from the chorus, in his time, God makes all things beautiful in his time on Sunday, to the real world of pain and loss and hardship and earthquakes and floods and death on Tuesday or Wednesday or Friday. So what do we do? How do we live in a fog without panic? How do we make it in this little space, not knowing where the shore is, and especially during the times when we do not hear a voice? Well, we need help in discovering how God works. The book just before Job is the book of Esther, and it's quite a book. It's the only book in the Bible where God isn't named. But you haven't had to worry about that because I've named him all the way through these messages. And I brought to your attention the ending of the book. You see, they didn't know about it in the
third chapter or fourth chapter. I've read the book, and you have too. And so we're able to read in reverse and give them peace and comfort and tell Mordecai to wait and rest and to tell Esther she'll move when it's God's moment, because we're able to read it into it because we have the book. And the book is written from the perspective of no planet specifically, but God's transcendent presence generally. So when we come to chapter 3 and we find that there's a sustained period of silence where the king promotes Haman, you and I want to say, no, don't do it. You'll be sorry. He's a bad guy. He hates the Jews. He's going to work out a murderous plan. Don't promote him. But he promotes him, and there's no voice from the shore. Verse 6 of chapter 3, he seeks to destroy all the Jews who are in the whole kingdom of Ahasuerus. And the king of all things plants his ring in the clay, and he sends the message by edict across the kingdom of Persia. And the Jews now live in the fear that they will die by the end of the year. And God's silent. He doesn't say a word. He doesn't speak. He doesn't even stop them. Must have been like living in Paris when the Nazis came. How could they come? How could they take us? We are Frenchmen. But they came and they killed. And God was silent. Mordecai tries to motivate Esther and she's hesitant. And we want to say, Esther, get at it. You're the queen. You can make a difference. I know. I read where you did a little later. Do it. And she doesn't do it. Not right away. And God is silent. She asks that they might fast and pray for her. And they do. And she decides to do something. And in the meantime, Haman, aggravated at Mordecai, builds gallows that are going to hold the carcass of Mordecai till he rots. And nobody stops him. Let me tell you something. Had we lived then in that little place of the lake, we'd have wondered, where is God? Just like Elie Wiesel in his book Night stands as a child, viewing all the sights of death and smelling it from the ovens. And the man behind him says, where is God now? You know, such periods of silence are woven all the way through the text. And if you don't know this, and if you don't remember this, and if you don't call this to mind when he stays silent while you are on the lake, you will panic, you will doubt, you will become cynical. Your faith will remain like a little tiny mustard seed. I've heard great sermons on Joseph. I've listened to great sermons on Moses. I have never heard a sermon on the 400 years that separated Joseph from Moses. Now, what if you and I had lived then? I'd much rather live in the days of Joseph, or prefer to live in the days of Moses, especially when the redemption happens. But what about the silent period where God doesn't move? We move along in history and we come to Hannah. We love Hannah, this woman of God who prayed for a son, and the wonder boy came. His name is Samuel. Great messages on Hannah. Great messages on Samuel. I don't think I've ever heard a message on 1 Samuel 3:1, which says, word from the Lord was rare in those days. Visions were infrequent. The Good News Bible says, there were very few messages from the Lord, and visions from him were quite rare. But I venture to say that's exactly where most of us are spending our lives, right this hot moment. God is silent. You're in a waiting period. We think the prophets were the ones who heard God's voice on a regular basis. If you think that, you haven't read Habakkuk, who watched unjust events occur one after another. And they didn't stop. Finally, he said to God, why? And while I'm at it, how long? This is a prophet. What was the problem? He was on the lake. The fog had rolled in. You can sing in his time, for God makes all things beautiful, but right now I'm drowning.
Between Malachi and the birth of the Lord Jesus is another 400-year period you have probably never heard a sermon about. Absolute, stark silence. Not even the writing of a verse of Scripture. 4 centuries. If you want to discover how God works, not only in Esther's day, but in your day, keep these 4 things in mind. Number one, there are often sustained periods of silence. Okay? Often. Unless I miss my guess, that's where you find yourself. And I want to give you a tip on how to handle those times of absolute silence. Here it is. The periods of God's silence are just as significant as the times in which he speaks. They're far more painful, and they are far more often. You need ears of faith to listen for his voice when you're on a lake. And then let me mention, secondly, there will be a subtle turn of events that will begin to happen. Sensitive ears, sharp antenna, will detect those changes. They're subtle, remember. For example, you're looking at Esther chapter 6. The king can't sleep. Now I want to ask you, when was the last time that made news? The president couldn't sleep last night. I don't think I've read that. The king can't sleep. Or if I did, it was a little part of the paper. But it's subtle. It's nevertheless a change. I suppose the king slept well all the time. That's why it made news in chapter 6 that he didn't in this occasion. And out of the blue, Mordecai's name comes out of obscurity. He's reading the record, listening to the notes from the Chronicles, and he hears Mordecai's name, and he hears that this man saved his life. By the way, this is between the two banquets, isn't it? Isn't it significant that God, in his timing, wanted to introduce the king to Mordecai, and it took 2 banquets. I laughed at 2 banquets. I'm now ashamed that I laughed at 2 banquets. It was part of his plan. I think, why 2 banquets? 1 will do. Well, I'm not God. He could have called for 4 or none. He's not into banquets. The point of it all is that in the mystery of these changing of events, subtle things occur that the sensitive heart picks up. And my friend, that's what wisdom is about. That's Christian maturity. And rather than thrashing about on the lake, thinking, I will not make it, I will never hear a voice, we begin to watch for turns of events. I mean, right after he gets out of this sleepless night, who's in the courtyard or in the court of the king but Haman. He has splinters in his hands from building the gallows on which to hang Mordecai. And the king called him. We laughed at that last time, remember? The king calls him in, says, who should we honor? Haman thinks, who's better than me? I'm glad you think that, but that's not my plan. I'm going to honor Mordecai. And sure enough, Haman is the man who takes Mordecai out for a walk on a horse, proclaiming his greatness. I'd call that a change of events.

what looks like coincidence is really sovereignty. That's the quiet confidence Chuck Swindoll wants us to carry away from Esther's story today. When God seems silent, he's not absent. He's at work in ways our fog-bound perspective cannot yet see. You're listening to Insight for Living. The book of Esther is full of moments that call us to step forward and to be the one person willing to stand against the crowd. And Chuck wrote a full-length biography about her life story that's 12 chapters in length, and it does follow the biblical account in vivid detail. To request a copy, call in Australia on 1300 467 444, in New Zealand on +613 9762 6613, or head to the website ifl.org.au. That's ifl.org.au. How do we live faithfully when God seems silent? I'm Clayton Bjellin, inviting you to hear Chuck Swindoll's answer Thursday on Insight for Living.

0: Good evening. It's your Wednesday night edition of The Throne Room. And it's me, your old mate DJ Payne, just popping in for a moment before The Throne Room begins to remind you that we are on air on purpose. Now, something that is very personal to me is my belief that Christian music is an incredible way to fulfill the commands of God. Paul tells us, Jesus tells us, John and James tell us that we should be living our life meditating on God's word. We should be living our life prayerfully and worshipfully towards God. And I think that's what artists like Phil Wickham and Darlene Check, Elevation Rhythm, Taya, Life Worship, Josh Bellwin, all the people we're about to listen to on The Throne Room, that helps us get there and keep our minds on Christ. If that resonates for you, and if you're here for the same reason I am, please head over to 96.3.com.au. 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

Good evening. It's your old mate DJ Payne here, and I'm just butting in for one quick minute here in between the throne room to remind you that we are on air on purpose. Now, if you know me, you know how much I love the local band Sons of Cora. Matt Jacoby and his team of Spike and the crew who are faithfully putting the Psalms to music. Sons of Cora, they're an absolute legendary group out of our very own neighbourhood of Geelong. We're about to listen to one of their songs, Psalm 148. And I love Psalm 148. The writer says, praise him, sun and moon. Praise him, all you twinkling stars. Praise him, skies above. Let every created thing give praise to the Lord. I think that's what the throne room is a little bit about. If you love that, would you please consider giving at 96.3.com.au as you listen to this beautiful, beautiful rendition from Sons of Cora of Psalm 148. 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

0: This is DJ Payne. I'm interrupting. I know I'm interrupting here on your beloved throne room. I'm just here for a moment to remind you that the Lord is with you. And part of listening to this music, this is what I love. Romans chapter 10, the Apostle Paul writes to us and says, faith comes from hearing. And that is hearing the good news about Christ. And as you saturate yourself with this beautiful music overnight, this is the thing that builds faith. It's God's word set to music. 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

That's David Leonard with Just Jesus. You're on the Throne Room, and yes, I'm interrupting one final time here on your Wednesday night. This day is almost over. This Wednesday. And I'm going to ask you to think about a Bible verse with me as we listen to the little bit more of music that we've got. Isaiah 55 verse 11. Isaiah 55 verse 11 in the New Living Translation says, this is God speaking. He says, it is the same with my word. I send it out and it always produces fruit. It will accomplish all I want it to do and it will prosper everywhere I send it. I love the fact that God's word never travels empty. 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I'm going to get you back into the Throne Room now. Thank you so much for being part of the 96.3 family. Have a good night. 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
1: They say time heals, but I don't think that's true. It's been 3 years and it still feels new.

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What if the grieving just means I'll be happy?

0: Hey, hey, it's Steve Mack here. Overnights on 96.3, which is a little bit rare for us to have someone here in the middle of the wee small house. But you know what? There are people that listen in the wee small hours, including you, that are listening right now. Maybe you can't sleep. Maybe you just like to have the music on while you're trying to sleep. Or maybe you're at work. Yeah, you know what? We are here 24/7 for you. 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Tax time coming up real soon. 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There we go. 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
3: Hi, I'm Alex Cook, and today I want to talk to you about setting financial goals. You may have heard it said, if you aim for nothing, you'll definitely get there. Funny, but true. Goals are a vital part of good financial management. It forces you to sit down and evaluate what is important to you and what you want to achieve with the resources that God has provided for you. Our goals can be broken into short term, that is less than 12 months, medium term, that is 12 months to 10 years, and long term, being greater than 10 years. I suggest praying before you set your goals and ask God for wisdom about what He wants you to achieve in your life. We need to give careful consideration and prayer about how much financial support we're going to provide to our churches and our much-loved parachurch organisations such as charities and mission agencies. I also suggest that your goals follow the SMART principle. The letter S stands for specific. You need to be very specific about what it is you want to achieve. The letter M is for measurable. Your goals need to be assigned a measure. Most likely a dollar amount. Your goals should also be achievable. That is, they must be realistic. They must also be relevant to you and in your stage of life. And lastly, goals must be time-bound. That is to say that you must have a known time frame by which you want to achieve them. But what I really want you to consider is your eternal goals. These are the goals that you have for your life that will leave a legacy. These are the sorts of goals that can have a profound impact on other people. I'm Alex Cook with WealthWithPurpose.com.
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Hey, it's Steve Mack with you overnights on 96.3. A bit of a surprise having me here overnights, of course, but that's not the usual. But that's not the usual time for us. It is actually, we are actually in the middle of our appeal and the end of financial year appeal on air on purpose. And we are on air on purpose. 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
2: All over the West, people are revisiting their colonial past and our often violent history with First Nations peoples. We hear the cries of the Native Indians of North America, the Aboriginal and Torres Strait peoples of Australia, the Maori of New Zealand, and many others. Debates rage as we seek to reconcile the past with the future. What is the Spirit saying about how to respond? I'm Tanya Harris of God Conversations. It's intriguing that the first recorded God conversation in the early church was a cross-cultural one. God led Philip to speak with an Ethiopian. This was no small ask and provides a model for us. Reconciliation begins with forming relationships with our brothers and sisters from across the social divide. This requires humility and openness. The Spirit leads us into the ministry of reconciliation. And as the Apostle Paul said, it's up to each one of us. To join the journey to hearing God's voice, sign up to our resource updates at godconversations.com.
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0: G'day, Steve Mack here. Overnight's on 96.3 end-of-year fundraiser, and it's been named for the close of our financial year, and it is called On Air On Purpose. And we are on air on purpose for a very special purpose, and that is to reach our community with the love of Jesus. And one of our listeners, her name is Kathy, and she is an emergency nurse, and she wrote in to say, as I drive to and from my job as an emergency nurse, I find that whatever I tune in, there's always something that resonates deeply with me. It's like at that moment, I know God is speaking directly to my heart. The uplifting music isn't what you'd hear on your typical radio station. 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
4: 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The darkness was literal, but it also represented what was occurring that day. 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The Bible tells us that Jesus' death was not just a moral example or the cruel death of an innocent man, but it was a spiritual transaction where Jesus carried on himself the sin of the world. 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The light that breaks out in a risen Jesus is preceded by the darkness of pain, betrayal, desertion, and death. It is from darkness that light breaks in. That's true then and now.
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Brain. Steve Mack here overnight, and there's a Bible scripture I love from Psalm 100, and it reads this: enter his gates with thanksgiving and enter his courts with praise. 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

0: Joy Ravella. I know it's not possible for everyone to make it to church on Sunday mornings, so I'm bringing church to you. 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
3: Sometimes people get to the end of life and have regrets. They wish they'd done more of that or less of the other. I met a lady in India who spent 40 years serving in the jungle of Orissa as a doctor. She was an Indian national, born and raised in Chennai in a wealthy family that lived in a three-story house with four servants. Then she went to live in the jungle with her husband in a mud house with no running water or electricity at first. They struggled with tribal languages, snakes, and cerebral malaria. But she stayed and loved and served the people for 40 years, even after the death of her husband and while raising their four small children on her own. At the end of our conversation, she said to me, "It doesn't feel like 40 years. I wish I could do it again." It deeply inspired me. Let's be people who live our lives in such a way that at the end we say, "It doesn't feel like 40 years. I wish I could do it again."
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0: 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One thing I like about this time of year, though, I've got to share with you, and the financial year appeal on air on purpose, is some of the stories and messages we get from our listeners, including this we received from Jeremy.
1: 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It's always, you know, it's always positive. I've got six young kids, so I can have them in the car. I can flick it on and, you know, no stress. I don't have to think about it.
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3: In 2016, Mel Gibson directed the Academy Award-nominated movie Hacksaw Ridge. It's the true story of Desmond Doss, who, while being a Christian pacifist, signs up to be a medic in the Second World War. The first half of the movie is Doss's life of growing up in a troubled family and fighting for the right to be an American soldier and medic while refusing to carry or shoot a weapon in war. The second half of the movie graphically portrays Doss dragging 75 wounded and dying soldiers back to safety. It's a remarkable, true story. The movie closes with Doss as an elderly man telling how he sought God in prayer for the strength to save just one more. Whatever people think of faith and belief, selfless service never goes out of fashion.
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Steve Mack with you on an early morning, overnights on 96.3, which is a bit unusual, I know, but here I am, and I want to talk to you about our end of financial year fundraiser on air on purpose. What is our purpose? 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
2: 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Have you ever been to the local fast food joint, ordered your hamburger, and been told that there's going to be a two-minute wait? 2 minutes? You have to be kidding me. That's the world we live in, the world of instant gratification. Pay your

0: money, get your burger, done deal. I want it now. And all too often we approach God in prayer in exactly the same way. Jesus told a couple of parables, one about the neighbour at midnight and another about an unjust judge. They were basically about God making us wait for what we want. Now, what sort of a God would do that? Well, the sort of God who wants to grow your faith, the sort of God who wants you to persist in prayer, the sort of God whose timing is always absolutely perfect. After I became a Christian, I discovered that some people had been praying for me for 18 years. Don't give up. Hang in there. His answer will come, just at the right time.
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0: Just uplifting. It's nice to have a break from, I guess, the daily news and hear some good news for a change. Yep, really good. I always flick to it while I do deliveries some afternoons, so I always flick to it and have a listen. Always enjoy it.
1: 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He was on Brekkie way back then, and now, of course, you can hear Justin on 96.3 on the weekends. But you know what? 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
1: I just love the station, mate. 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

0: 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Hey,
1: cause real life's in the trenches, not from the stands and our lofty benches with manicured hands. I want a dash that's dirty, a life fully spent, weathered and scarred from all the life that I lived. The times that we go out of our way to paint beautiful blue over somebody's grave. 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I don't know my number or year that'll pass, from this cold world to the kingdom that lasts. But carpe diem, it's worth it to live it, not blur it, or years could fly.

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Hey, g'day, it's Steve Mack here. Overnights on 96.3. And you know what? 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
3: The origins of democracy is a complex story. For democracies to emerge and flourish, the power of kings and emperors had to be dealt with. One incident that helped this process occurred between Bishop Ambrose of Milan, Italy, and the then Emperor Theodosius. The emperor, in a fit of rage, had 7,000 people from Thessalonica slaughtered. Ambrose heard of this and called the emperor to account. Ambrose excommunicated the emperor until he repented. Eventually, Theodosius prostrated himself before Bishop Ambrose in the cathedral, bringing tears of joy to all who saw it. This is not just a battle between church and state for power. This was a godly man calling the emperor to account. That action echoes through the centuries.
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2: You know, when the storms of life are raging around us, humility is the last thing that comes to mind. But humility, it turns out, is the key to dealing with the storm in a most unexpected way. Hi, I'm Bernie Diamond. Great to be back with you again. Today we're going to take another look at the storms in your life from a different perspective. The things that go on deep in our hearts, well, sometimes we think only we know. No one really knows what I'm thinking. No one knows that I hate this person or I envy that person or I lied about this or hid that. No, the things deep in my heart, they're completely hidden from the rest of the world. And yet nothing could be further from the truth. Because those things in our hearts, well, they're written all over our faces. And the rest of the world sees them through what we say and what we do. Our behaviour betrays our hearts. Because who we are on the outside comes from who we are on the inside. The two are linked, cause and effect. It's that simple. And even if they weren't, even if the rest of the world couldn't read our hearts by watching us and listening to us, there's at least one other person who knows what's going on inside. God only knows. How often have you heard that? Well, he does. He knows what's going on in our hearts. And it turns out what's happening inside, deep inside in our heart, means everything to him. This week on the program, we're looking at the storms of life. You know, when you're out on the angry ocean, it's a scary place and the storm hits and your life and my life, you know, we can both think of recent storms. Don't have to think back very far, big ones, little ones. And over this week, we've been taking a look at how two different people or groups of people handle their perfect storm. Hannah was a woman, the wife of Elkanah, one of two wives. The other wife, Peninnah, had children, and Hannah had none. And there's incredible pain in her heart. She goes and takes it to God. Have a listen if you weren't able to join us earlier in the week. She prays. This is from 1 Samuel chapter 1. Once they'd finished eating and drinking at Shiloh, Hannah stood up. The priest Eli was sitting by his chair at the doorpost of the Lord's temple, and in the bitterness of her soul, Hannah wept much and prayed to God. And she made a vow saying, O Lord Almighty, if you will only look upon your servant's misery and remember me and don't forget your servant, but give her a son, then I will give him to the Lord for all the days of his life. Then she went away and ate something, and her face was no longer downcast. You know what I see looking at Hannah? You can probably see it too. I see a humble heart. I see a heart humble enough not to lash out at other people or whinge or complain or act badly amidst the bitterness of her soul, the extreme pain. She pours her heart out to God. Eli and his sons, Hophni and Phinehas, the priests, turns out they're bad dudes. I mean, the priests are meant to be the religious leaders. They're meant to be God's men, the go-betweens between God and his people. If anyone should have honoured God in their hearts, it shouldn't have been Hannah, it should have been them. But instead, they slept with prostitutes and they plundered the people's sacrifices to God. And this is what God does. We looked at it briefly yesterday on the program. A man of God comes to Eli, the priest, and says to him, this is what the Lord says. Didn't I bless you? Didn't I reveal myself to your father's house? Didn't I appoint your family as priests? Haven't I given you everything? Why is it that you scorn my sacrifices and offerings that I prescribed for my temple? Well, why do you honor your sons more than you honor me by stealing, by fattening yourselves on the choice parts of every offering made by my people Israel? Therefore, the Lord, the God of Israel, declares, I promise you, that your house and your father's house, I promised you that you would minister before me forever. But now the Lord declares, far be it from me, because those who honour me I will honour, but those who despise me I will disdain. The time is coming when I will cut short your strength and the strength of your father's house, so that there will be not one old man in your family, and you will see distress in my dwelling. Let me ask you something. Who do you think was on solid ground here? Hannah or Eli and his sons, Hophni and Phinehas, who pleased themselves? Hannah, who was struggling amidst her storm and who honoured God, or these priests, Eli, Hophni and Phinehas, who just plundered and took what they want and turned their backs on God? See, Hannah with her humble heart, or the priests with all their positions and titles and all that stuff, but who wouldn't know God if they fell over him? You know what I reckon? It's easy to be like Eli, Hophni and Phinehas, but it's hard to be like Hannah. You know why? Because we can't really see God. Not like we can see the physical reality we're in. Not like we can see our circumstances. Not like we can see the storm and feel the fear. All those things seem so much more real than this notion of a God that we can't see. A God that we have to talk to by faith instead of touch and hear physically. And so this present reality takes over, and God has to kind of, I don't know, fit in with our present reality, if at all. Absolutely, it is so easy to be like Eli, Hophni and Phinehas and just stuff ourselves full and turn our backs on God and forget about honouring God. It's easy to relegate God to one of the things that just has to fit into our day's agenda. But let me tell you something. God is no less real for the fact we can't physically see him. He's no less powerful for the fact that we interact with him by faith. God is God. And solid ground is the place that Hannah knew. I heard someone say once that peace is trusting in the sovereignty of God. Hannah knew that peace. For that very reason, in the eye of her perfect storm, in that place of taunts and disappointments and pains, where she couldn't even utter the words when she poured her heart out to God, Hannah discovered God's peace. It was a simple act of faith. So many times over these recent years for me, where the storms have blown in, so many times, and you know, in a sense, you're so inadequate to deal with those storms. People who come against you and circumstances and the finances and the things that really hurt and the things of real fear, and we feel so inadequate, just kind of saying, well, I'll go and pray. But you know what that prayer of faith is? That prayer of anguish and pouring our hearts out before God, it's honouring him as the sovereign God above all things, above all powers and dominions and circumstances and storms. And listen again to God's word. 1 Samuel chapter 2, verse 30 says, God says, I will honour those who honour me, and those who despise me will be treated with contempt. Next week, we're going to see how God's contempt was poured out on Eli, Hophni and Phinehas, and how God's honour was carried out for Hannah through Samuel, her son. Haven't talked a lot about him this week yet, but we will. We'll see that next week on the program. See, God blesses Samuel and sets him up as the priest and the prophet and the judge over the whole of Israel. God's blessing flows through him to Hannah, through the generations. The question we need to ask ourselves is this. When I look at my life, do I look like Hannah or Eli? Because that's how we figure out whether I'm someone who honours God, whether I see him as the King of Kings and the Lord of Lords and sovereign above all things, whether I go to him and pour out my heart, or whether I steal from him. Make no mistake, God takes his honour and his glory very seriously, very seriously. People's lives are being touched and transformed each week through these messages right around the globe, because God's word is alive and active. 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Incredible. 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I'm Bernie Diamond, and I'll catch you again same time tomorrow with a different perspective.
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1: Hey, hey, it's Steve Mack here. 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But you know what? 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Maybe you can't sleep. Maybe you just like to have the music on while you're trying to sleep. Or maybe you're at work. Yeah, you know what? 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Tax time coming up real soon. 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There we go. 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A listener from Birragara, Jenny, giving a $30 donation. 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
4: How are you doing in the race of life? 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
5: No matter how far we stray from God, we're never more than a prayer away. Pastor Greg Laurie urges us to keep short accounts with the Lord.
4: God says in Jeremiah 3:22, return you backsliding children and I will heal your backsliding. This

0: Corinthians 9:6 says, determine how much you'll give. Don't give reluctantly or in response to pressure, for God loves a cheerful giver. And finally, if we do this, God promises he will meet our needs. 2 Corinthians 9:8, God will generously provide all you need, and you'll have everything you need and plenty left over to share with others.
1: Glad you're joining us today for A New Beginning with Pastor Greg Laurie, Senior Pastor of Harvest Christian Fellowship in California. Today, Pastor Greg is highlighting precepts that'll help us to finish well from his message in Nehemiah called Finishing What You Start.
0: Now, I wish I could say, and they followed these commitments and they lived happily ever after, and the book of Nehemiah ends, but it doesn't end there. That's not what happened at all. They listened to and obeyed the word of God. They separated themselves from ungodly people. They gave it their finances, and then they turned their backs on God. Wow, does that sound familiar? Sounds just like us. We've all, in one way, shape, or form, had lapses in our faith or grown somewhat complacent or lost the eye of the tiger, if you will. This happened to the church of Ephesus. Jesus said to them, hey, I know all the things you do. I see your hard work and patient endurance. I know you don't tolerate evil people. You patiently suffered for me without quitting. But I have this complaint against you, Jesus said. You don't love me as much as you did at first. Look how far you've fallen. And so here's old Nehemiah. He's back with the king again in Babylon. He hears what's happening in Israel. It's like the old expression, when the cat's away, the mice will play. And even worse, he hears that Tobiah, who was working with this guy named Sanballat. Remember I talked about Sanballat and Tobiah? They're always giving Israel a hard time, opposing them when they went to rebuild the wall, slandering them, threatening their lives. And yet the people of God persisted. Guess who's back in town? They gave Tobiah a room in the temple. It's like the fox was in the hen house. So Nehemiah now needs to leave Babylon, go back to Israel, and take care of business. Look at what happens. Nehemiah 13:8. He says, I became very upset. I threw all of Tobiah's belongings out of the room, and I demanded the rooms be purified, and I brought back the articles for God's temple, grain offerings, and the frankincense. Out with the old, in with the new. When something's dirty, you need to clean it. They fumigated the place, and they tossed Tobiah out. Sometimes we get a Tobiah in our life. It can be an addiction. It can be an old sin coming back again. Hey, come and live in the guest room. You're not living here, but you can stay in this room. And next thing you know, it's taking your life over again. And that's exactly what they did. And they needed to get him out, plain and simple. This reminds us of when Jesus cleansed the temple, remember? He went into the money changers. He overturned the tables, drove them out with a whip. It's like Indiana Jones. And then he had to do it a second time because those same people came in again and set their tables up. And sometimes there needs to be some serious cleaning in our life because we've allowed little compromises to come in. So Nehemiah took action. He cleaned house. And I wonder if someone needs to clean house spiritually today in their own life. God says in Jeremiah 3:22, return you backsliding children and I will heal your backsliding. It's always good to know when we've messed up, we can be forgiven if we'll return to God. Coming back to the message of Jesus to the church of Ephesus, after he told them they had left their first love, he then goes on to say, remember therefore from where you have fallen, repent and do the first works quickly. Interesting, quickly. In other words, he's saying you need to act on this. Listen, if the Holy Spirit of God is touching your heart right now, and maybe there's some area in your life where there's been compromise, or some Tobiah, so to speak, has taken up a guest room, or some addiction, or some sin has returned, or something that's probably coming to the forefront of your mind right now is there. This is the time to deal with it and do it quickly. How are you doing in the race of life? Have you lost your way? Have you lost the eye?

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1: Hey, it's Steve Mack with you overnights on 96.3. A bit of a surprise having me here overnights, of course, but that's not the usual. But that's not the usual time for us. It is actually, we are actually in the middle of our appeal and the end of financial year appeal on air on purpose. 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

0: So we say it this way: what's going on within your spouse's heart matters more than what's going on between the two of you. So say that again. What's going on within your spouse's heart matters more than what's going on between the two of you. If I prioritize what's going on within Christy's heart, what's going on between the two of us will take care of itself, because we will find a way to resolve it, because she will feel seen, and now all of a sudden we're put on the same team.
1: That's Dr. Josh Straub describing how you can be on the same team with your spouse. Welcome to another edition of Focus on the Family with Jim Daly. Today we're featuring a panel discussion with Josh and his wife Christy and our host Jim and his wife Jean on the topic of marriage and how to create a better connection between a husband and wife.
2: You know, John, over the years here at Focus, we've shared, I think, a lot of good conventional wisdom about marriage, like having a regular date night and the importance of love and respect in your relationship. And, of course, the classic, communication. Mm. And you've got to communicate well as a couple to succeed. All of that is rock solid advice. But I was fascinated by a recent conversation that we recorded with Josh and Christy, where they shared some new insights that I'd never considered before. And we were at our Focus Marriage Retreat. And as you said, John, my wife, Jean, joined us. I laugh because it's always good, guys, to have your wife at a marriage conference. And, yes. Well, Jim, you haven't said that to me. All those little fractures in your relationship. But it's fun, and we enjoy it. And it was a great group of people. And I know you're going to find this content helpful in your relationship, your marriage. And I'm eager to share it today.
1: Mm-hmm. Yeah, the Straubs are speakers, authors, and marriage coaches. They head up a ministry called Famous at Home, where they teach leaders and organizations and churches and families about the importance of emotional intelligence and family wellness. Here's how the conversation began with Josh and Christy Straub and Jean Daly on today's episode of Focus on the Family with Jim Daly.
2: So let's start with your love story, how you met and fell in love. I think that's a good place to start.
3: Wow.
2: I didn't expect that.
3: Do you want the truth or his version?
2: I'm waiting for the signal from Josh. His version.
3: Okay, go for it.
4: All right, so the first night we met, she asked me out on a date.
3: This is where it starts with a lie. I knew you were going to start with that.
4: So, all right, so we met, so we were in grad school. We were both counseling students at Liberty University at the time, and I was working on my PhD. She's working on her master's, and so we're both working within the counseling department. And afterwards, I was overseeing practicum and internships, and I was there late at night because I had a day job that kept me busy, and then so I would go in the evenings and I would do my work up there. And she happened to be up there in the cubicle near where I was, and she was the only other person. And as I was leaving, she was leaving at a similar time, and so I held the door for her, and I introduced myself, and I said, hello, I'm Josh, and she shakes my hand, and we proceed to walk down the stairs, and this is early December, and so it's a little bit chilly outside, but we're standing there, and we have this most amazing conversation outside after we walked outside the door for about 20 minutes. It was easy, it was awesome. And she proceeded to ask me, she said, I'm going to the Living Christmas Tree program at the church tonight. Would you want to go along with me?
3: And okay, and let me interject. It was like me and like all of us counseling students, like we were all going together. So I was like, would you like to go with us, this large group of people, not just with me?
2: Wait a second, back to you, Josh.
4: Yeah. So politely declined because I had an early flight the next morning, and I wasn't really, I mean, I was finishing my doctoral work and I wasn't super looking, and so I wasn't super looking for a wife at the time. So I we leave that conversation. 2 weeks later, I see her at a restaurant during lunch, and I'm having lunch with some other people. And as I'm leaving that lunch meeting, I hear my name called on my way out, and I turn around, and it's one of the counseling professors. And she says, hey, Josh, how are you doing? And I said, I'm great. And during this lunch meeting, I saw Christy during the lunch meeting, and I kept eyeing her because I thought she was beautiful. But the night that I met her, she had her hair down and no glasses on. And in the restaurant that day, her hair was up and she had glasses on. And so I didn't, you know, make the connection. Well, as soon as the professor says, "Hey, Josh, how you doing?" I said, "I'm great." She said, "I want to introduce you." And she introduces me to Christy's friend, and then she introduces me to Christy, and I go to shake Christy's hand, and she looks at me and she says, "Actually, we've met." With a pretty sassy attitude. And I was like, I like this girl. Like, I need to figure out who she is. And so after that, I went up to her cubicle and I looked for her name so I could find her on Facebook, and that's kind of how it began.
2: Now, Christy,
3: that part was true.
2: Do you agree with all that?
3: Yeah, but he didn't remember me.
4: I did. Well, so as soon as I looked at her,
3: you didn't remember me.
2: I heard a lot of language about how your hair was up, your glasses were on, he couldn't figure out who you were.
3: He didn't remember me. So those were my first. I did stick my hand out and I said, "Actually, we've met." And, but I was very impressed with him, honestly, so from the first...
2: How much later did you get married? Was it a year, 2 years?
3: Oh, you're better with that than me.
4: That would have been in December. It would have been about 11 months.
2: Okay.
4: Or no, I'm sorry. We got engaged 11 months later when we actually did our wedding. Well, that's a whole other story because she's Canadian, I'm American. We had to go through immigration. Really make it complicated to be able to do that when you're believers. And so we actually got legally married in December of the following year, a year later. And then we got married before the Lord... a year and a half later.
2: So. Okay, well, good. Yeah. All right, let's get into it. You talk about being teammates, right? That's a big part of the marriage factor for you and how you talk about it in your book. But you guys are kind of competitive. Now, is any couple in here competitive with each other? Just let me see your hands.
3: Mm-hmm.
2: Oh, yeah. Only three of us? How many of you have a problem with lying? Okay, speak to that competitive nature. What happened? And I think you did a skit at your wedding that illuminated
3: this. Actually, the cousin who's getting married this weekend, they did this skit because I don't know how your reputation just precedes you, but apparently everyone knew we were quite competitive. And it was this whole skit on anything you can do, I can do better. You know the song? Mm-hmm. And so they're doing this whole song between my one cousin wearing the Canadian hockey jersey, and then the other cousin wearing the American hockey jersey, and it's this whole thing between anything you can do, I can do better.
4: And they lip-synced. They did lip-sync. It was phenomenal.
3: It was so cute. And they were little girls, and now she's getting married this weekend. But it's, I guess, just always been true. Like, I think we've gotten better, honestly. But
4: yeah,
3: a few weeks ago, we were on this bike ride, and, I mean, we're going. Like, the kids weren't with us, which was rare, and so it was just the two of us, and we're going, and I'm trying to keep up. Like, I am trying so hard to keep up, and finally I was like, Josh, can you please slow down? And he looks at me, he's like, I was just going fast because you were. Like, that was, yeah, that pretty much sums us up.
2: Yeah, yep. The competitive nature.
5: I can absolutely relate to this, though. I did not know I was competitive until after we got married. Mm-hmm. And this trip that Jim just mentioned that we were touring for 9 months.
2: Yeah, Motivational Meet of This is actually really cool. PepsiCo put this together. Jean and I, we were engaged, but we didn't have a date yet. And her brothers kept telling me, yeah, she never goes with anybody longer than 6 months. So it's good to meet you. We'll see you later. I mean, that's a true statement from one of her brothers. And I just remember thinking, okay, this is good. This is a competitive opportunity. But anyway, we a friend of mine called and said, hey, do you know any people that want to go out in teams of two, tour the country? You go to high schools, you set up this show. It's got nine banks of, it's all computer generated, nine banks of slides and a 16 millimeter thing. It's all set to music and different things, and you just got to run it. And I said, wow, that'd be pretty cool. And so I said, well, what if Gene and I got married and went on the road and did this? Oh, yeah, it's Christian organization, so you got to get married. I said, yeah, it's only 4 weeks away. So I put the phone down. I go, Gene, you want to get married and go on this tour and run these really elaborate machines? And what did she say? Can we tell him tomorrow? Hey, I'll call you back tomorrow. So we hung up, and then we go on this trip. And I think that's where...
5: No, that's true. And we had only been married probably a month, and we're working together, and we each had a job, putting on this huge multimedia presentation. And my job, probably every other week would switch jobs.
2: And cross-training.
5: This week, I was on the 9 slide projectors and the movie projector. And if a bulb went out on one of the slide projectors, you had to change it really quickly because this massive screen would go blank.
2: And 2,000 students are looking at it going, what's that?
5: Yeah. So that happened, and it did happen. So one of the bulbs went out, and I'm going to grab the bulb to replace it quickly. And I see, you know, in the corner of my eye, this blur. Jim comes over like a ninja, and he grabs the bulb, and he takes it out, and he puts it in, and he runs back over to his side. And I was so disturbed by how I
2: by my
5: felt.
2: Speed and swiftness.
5: No!
2: It is very disturbing to the average human.
5: No, I was upset that he came over and did my job, and that upset me, that I was upset, and I didn't know I was competitive. That was the first of many things I was to find out about myself. Marriage is very good.
2: Well, and I think in that context,
5: insight.
2: It's that competitiveness that then can turn us into opposition teams.
6: Right. Yeah.
2: So speak to the idea of that you're not on the opposite team.
4: Well, and I think too, you know, one of the things that we talk about often is, you know, in order to teach, you know, we'll coach on communication skills and how to really connect on the same team. But in order to do that, you have to be willing to do that first. Mm-hmm. And our unwillingness oftentimes is exposed when we're blaming the other person or giving up our right to be right when we feel like we've been wronged. And I feel like that's where, for us as two firstborn type A's, very competitive, it's like, you know, there's some blame going on, but we will, yeah. No, I'm right. And it's like, no, we're right. You know, when we change our language to we and us, as opposed to I and you.
2: It was Mark Burnett and Roma Downey. Y'all know Roma Downey, Touched by an Angel. And then her husband, Mark Burnett, Touched by Great Production Ideas. But I was with their Monsignor, and he looked at me and goes, you know what we believe in the Catholic Church about marriage? I said, no, what? And he goes, well, this is it. You know, this is what Lucifer was so upset with when God chose to put his image into human beings and to create them male and female, and that the two shall become one flesh. Mm. And a third of the angels went with Lucifer because he felt the angel should receive God's image. Wow, okay. And he said, every day a marriage walks this earth, it's a stench in the nostrils of Satan. Wow, isn't that a different way to look at that?
5: Yeah.
2: That every marriage represents a threat to Satan because it's the very essence of God. His image walking this earth, male and female, his image. Isn't that amazing? But in that context, speak to that idea of one flesh and one heart in the marital bond.
3: Well, it just, I mean, I'm just struck by what you said. I mean, of course, then why are we surprised when the enemy comes after marriage like he is?
2: Vicious.
3: Like we feel it right now in culture. But when we talk about one marital heart, we realized so often when we get in those seasons of self-protection, right? When you get close enough to another person, you realize intimacy really is the willingness to endure the negative feelings we get when we get close to another person, because they're going to hurt us. They're going to do things that, like, I'm mad that I'm mad about this. I'm mad that I'm hurt about this. I'm hurt that I'm hurt about this. And that's what intimacy really is. And it's our willingness, like Josh mentioned, our willingness to endure those negative feelings. But really, when we're coming together as one flesh, we're realizing I'm willing, and I'm also recognizing that there is a purpose that God has for us that we couldn't have accomplished separately. person, but that does mean that I have to lay down some of those self-protective mechanisms, those things like that, you know, the back of the brainstem where it goes off, our fight or flight response, and all the crazy ways that we try to protect ourselves. But so often we do it, and this is just causing this wall or a wedge, or we're throwing darts at our spouse. And so we realized early on that, especially because we get to meet with couples, that's what we do, and you realize that it becomes a protection of my heart versus the marital heart. And if I realize that my job is to protect our marital heart, which means really it matters more what's going on within Josh's heart than it is even what's going on between the two of us. Because if I can attend to what's going on within him, what's going on between us just sort of sorts itself out. Because I'm realizing the priority is this one marital heart. The purpose, the vision that God has for this heart is bigger than just mine. Yet, it's so hard to get out of that self mindset, that self-protect mindset.
4: Yeah, Proverbs 4:23 says to guard your heart, it's the wellspring of life. And I like to see, you know, when you have that one flesh and you experience that one flesh with your spouse, you know, Pastor Tim Keller described it this way, is that, you know, everything in your life could be going really, really well. But if your marriage is not going well, you step out into the world in weakness and you feel that. But the opposite is also true. Your life could be a wreck, but if your marriage is strong, you step out into the world in strength. And I think, you know, that whole idea that we have one marital heart to guard, that whenever I see Christy not doing well, or even if she's spitting arrows at me, my ability to not take it personally, but to enter into her heart and say, what's going on within your heart right now? How can I serve you? How can I come alongside you? And that takes a lot of humility. It takes a lot of repentance. I don't always get it right, but the more that I can be mindful of doing that, the more we stay on as a team, as opposed to being enemies.
2: No, that's good. I haven't talked to you about this one yet. I'm going to have to confess something. So
4: this is great.
2: I hate this part.
4: Can we, Steven, can we get some music behind this confession? And some
2: confession music. No, I mean, sometimes I'll come home and I'll have a great idea. You know, I'll say, Jean, we need to hug for 10 seconds. Let's get a hug. Hug. Okay, look me in the eyes for 10 seconds. Now give me a passionate kiss. And she'll go, who'd you record with today?
4: So good.
2: So today I had one of those epiphanies. It's a great idea of mine. And it was this. You should be the president of your spouse's fan club. Mm-hmm. And I was pretty brutal on myself today in the studio, because when I heard that, that hit me hard. Be the president of your spouse's fan club. And I told Josh and Christy, I said, I don't know that I have the resume for the job. You know what I mean? And I, to me, when I hear a gold nugget, I catch it, I try to. That was one of them. Think of that as the spouse, try to be the fan club president of your mate. Is that awesome? I'm going to take that one all the way to the grave, because that's what I'm going to try to do. I can't believe I'm telling everybody here.
4: It's good accountability.
2: Try to be the president of your fan club. So, but I thought that was great. Just expand on that a little bit. I know we talked about it this morning, but that idea, that concept, pretty self-evident.
3: Well, and I mean, I think, aren't we all looking for someone to look you in the eye and say, you're doing such a good job. I see you. And I know that gets me. I know in those early years, for me, with our hardest, what we call our biggest opponent, came into our marriage weighing 8 pounds and 1 ounce. And because the opponents they're not always bad things. Sometimes they're good things. Sometimes they're jobs or change or even progressing up the whatever ladder it is you're climbing. But it drives something between you, and that's the opponent. But for me, I was needing someone to tell me that I was doing a good job, and realizing that chase for significance. Like, I think we all in the human heart, we just need, it's what we're searching for from God, to look at us and say, daughter, son, I see you. I'm so proud of you. Keep going. but I needed to hear it because goodness knows culture isn't going to tell us that. I mean, I stayed home with our kids and I was honored to do that, but it's really hard. And he's out speaking and doing all the things that get like all the attaboys, and like he would come home telling me about all the great meetings he had and all these exciting projects. And I just felt lost. I felt like I didn't get dressed today, but I got some laundry done, and no one sees that you held your temper and you didn't lose it on your toddler because they were losing it. And so it gets me still because I realize how much we all need to be told you're doing a good job. And that's what basically this came from, was if I go out in the world and I start looking for those accolades on Instagram, or I start a business and I start, you know, getting from the boardroom or from people that work with me or for me, if they start being the ones to tell me, then I'm going to start chasing that for as long as that road will take me. But if the fans under my own roof who love me and just sometimes don't say it in words, that look to me and say, well done, Mom, well done. And so we realized if we're not doing that for one another, we're setting ourselves up for a search for significance outside the home. And so we committed then, I will be your fan club president. I will make sure that I'm the one telling you when you get off the road, if you're speaking or you just had a hard day of meetings, that I see you and you're doing such a good job. And that's changed a whole lot for us.
2: Man, I can feel that is still deep in you. And yeah. And the way you said it this morning, just the need to be seen.
3: Yeah.
2: You know, when Josh came home, it felt like he just didn't even see you.
3: Yeah.
2: That was convicting to me as a husband.
3: I think so many wives, so many moms, and I don't want to overgeneralize, but when I get to sit with a lot of women, when you hear the story again and again, and it's not a very difficult problem to solve, but it's very tender. But the solution is love and to see one. And I think isn't that the same as parenting too?
2: Yeah, no kidding. Josh, let me catch on something. I think you mentioned this on your podcast, this idea of communication being overrated in marriage. Any husband want to say amen? But yeah, what do you mean overrated communication? That sounds not like what we should be saying.
4: Well, there was a research study done recently that talked about what were the most, the topics that couples argued about the most. And the number one topic that couples argue about the most is attitude and tone of voice. And so, yeah, I know, right? I mean,
2: well, we have a winner, ladies and gentlemen. Step right up.
4: They're in it right now. Attitude.
2: Elbows and are flying. Yeah.
4: But it's fascinating because we'll meet with couples and, you know, we'll talk to them and we'll say, okay, you know, did you have a squabble this week? You know, any quarrels or anything like that? And they'll come to us and be like, yeah, well, you know, we did. We had this moment on Wednesday. And okay, so what was it about? And they'll look at each other and be like, I don't know, I don't remember. Do you remember? We just knew we got into an argument, right? And so the thing is it's not the thing that we're arguing about. And it goes back to when we talk about that one marital heart and that one flesh. Now, is that always easy to do? No, it's not always easy to do. But if we start to begin to just press in just a little bit, where's this coming from? What's your perspective in it? Because there's always going to be two stories. There's the story that I'm telling myself and bringing to it, and there's the story she's telling herself and she's bringing to it. And so the way that we talk about this is, from a communication standpoint, is communicate about how you're communicating. If we communicate about, it's meta communication. If we start paying attention to how we're communicating with one another, how we communicate about any opponent, any topic, is going to start taking care of itself, because now all of a sudden we're on the same team talking about that, as opposed to dividing one another up by the way that we're, by our tone of voice and attitude.
1: 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We've been reviewing a conversation that Jim and Jean Daly had with Dr. Josh and Christy Straub during a recent marriage retreat. And what we've heard thus far is part one of the conversation. And we hope you'll make plans now to join us for part two next time. 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I'm John Fuller.
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0: G'day, Steve Mack here. Overnight's on 96.3 end-of-year fundraiser, and it's been named for the close of our financial year, and it is called On Air On Purpose. And we are on air on purpose for a very special purpose, and that is to reach our community with the love of Jesus. And one of our listeners, her name is Kathy, and she is an emergency nurse, and she wrote in to say, as I drive to and from my job as an emergency nurse, I find that whatever I tune in, there's always something that resonates deeply with me. It's like at that moment, I know God is speaking directly to my heart. The uplifting music isn't what you'd hear on your typical radio station. It feels personal and timely, and I leave feeling encouraged. I often share the station with friends who don't identify as believers, but could truly benefit from something more meaningful in their lives. Look, Kathy's story is a testament to the incredible impact of 96.3 in the community. And it's not just background noise, it is a ministry. 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

0: G'day, Steve Mack here overnights, and there's a Bible scripture I love from Psalm 100, and it reads this: enter his gates with thanksgiving and enter his courts with praise. 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
1: In this bulletin, business leaders urging the government to rethink tax changes and an epic thriller for Origin Game 1. With the details, I'm Naomi Millam. Business leaders want the federal government to rethink proposed tax changes due to be introduced to Parliament this morning. They say changes to capital gains tax and discretionary trusts will penalise investment in businesses and undermine their ability to compete. Andrew McKellar from the Australian Chamber of Commerce and Industry says the government should pursue reforms that support productivity.
2: We know that they want to introduce legislation. We think they've got to address these impacts across the board. It won't be good enough to simply carve out one or two narrow areas. They have to look at this comprehensively.
1: Also among the changes, negative gearing concessions will be limited to newly built homes, and a $250 tax offset and an instant $1,000 deduction on work expenses will be introduced. Some economists are not convinced the Reserve Bank will keep interest rates on hold when the board meets next month. Latest data shows the inflation rate has eased to 4.2% over the year to April, mainly driven by a reduction in fuel prices. Despite this, the cost of housing, transportation and food still went up. Chief Investment Officer at the Motley Fool, Scott Phillips, says inflation is not as bad as before, but it's still not great.
3: But when inflation's got a four in front of it and when the trim demand is going the wrong way, I don't know, mate. If I was on that board, I'm not sure I'd be putting my hands in my pockets. I think I'd be voting for an increase. Not because I hate mortgage payers, just because if we do nothing, then prices don't come down, and that's the big question.
1: Patients on secret banned lists are being reportedly ejected from Victorian emergency departments by security guards and left on the street. The Age newspaper says paramedics are triggering code black and code grey calls when they unload unwelcome patients, generating internal hospital procedures for security to attend. It says an anti-violence roundtable aimed at curbing aggression against health workers hasn't met since November. New Zealand's two main political parties are refusing to fund a cost blowout for the restoration of the landmark Christchurch Cathedral, which was almost destroyed by earthquakes 15 years ago. The rebuild has been on hold since 2024 because of a $40 million shortfall. And 60,000 evangelical Christians have gathered in the Netherlands for one of Europe's largest annual Christian events. Many young believers attended what's called a Pentecost conference. It was organised by a Dutch group whose name translates as the Revival Foundation. Participants sang worship songs and celebrated communion together as a visible expression of unity among Christians from different denominations. The New South Wales Blues have won the first NRL State of Origin match against a depleted Queensland side. Maroons fullback Kalen Ponga was sensationally sent off in the second half for what the referee deemed a shoulder charge. The Blues pulling off a win within 90 seconds of the final whistle, despite lagging 14 points behind the Maroons at halftime.
4: This is the most unlikely comeback you could ever imagine. And should they go on and survive with 3 seconds and one play left in the game, it's Origin's biggest comeback.
1: The Blues finished on 22 points to 20. Nathan Cleary was named player of the match in front of an estimated Sydney crowd of 80,000 fans. And Thanasi Kokkinakis is out of the French Open, retiring with an injured right shoulder against Spain's Pablo Carreño Busta. That's the latest Vision National News. I'm Naomi Miller.
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5: Prince's Freeway into Melbourne is clean for now, but we'll start to pick up closer to Werribee and signs it all firm toward the West Gate as the peak comes on. Around town, Latrobe Terrace is only steady now, but will slow near West Fines Street once volumes rise. Shannon Avenue is beginning to build across the river approaches. The Bellarine Highway through Newcombe is moving well. Watch for a gradual tighten later on. Bowen Heads Road through Charlemont carries the early load and should lean heavier as the morning progresses. The Ring Road is smooth end-to-end with brief compression near the interchanges, and the Midland Highway is fine through Highton and Belmont. Parkington Street looks good at the moment. Church Street, no issues. That's the latest traffic on Geelong's 96.3.
6: And now across Geelong, Werribee and the Surf Coast, it's the 96.3 four-day forecast. Let's checkity check what's happening with the weather over the next few days. Today, top of 17 with a mix of cloud and sunshine. Just a slight chance of some rain. Friday, partly cloudy, 16. Saturday brings a few showers, a maximum of 17. And then Sunday cools down to 14 with more showers hanging around.
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6: 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This is The Breakfast Show on your 96.3 with me, Priscilla. And I'm so glad that you are here today. You're just like me. You don't want to miss out on any part of the day. And you know, there is something very special about today. It is never, ever, ever, ever, ever going to be repeated. We only get one chance to do it. So let's look at it like an opportunity to encourage someone, to pray for someone, remind somebody, and that somebody might be you, how much they matter to Jesus. It is going to be a great morning. I can feel it stirring in my heart already. The best thing to do right now is to go to some great Christian music. Here's Josiah Queen and Brandon Lake with Can't Steal My Joy. 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

0: this is the best way to start your day right here on The Breakfast Show with me, Priscilla. And I wonder if you've ever had one of those moments where you just thought, how did they know I needed to hear that? I too have had those moments where you're driving along, paying attention to the road, of course, but you're kind of in your own world, and then suddenly there's a song that comes on, there's something in a CSA, a community service announcement, a sentence that catches your heart whilst you're listening to 96.3. And you know it was not random. Do you know who was behind that? God. Yep, he is. He's always wanting to meet you right where you are. 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And maybe, just maybe today, you get to be that person for someone else. 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

0: on air on purpose. It is the end of financial year appeal for 96.3 happening right now. Now, Breakfast Show family, you and I, we've been together for a long time. We are family after all, and you would know that I love a whole lot of things. In fact, it's easier for me to list the things that I don't like. But I would have to say in my top five things that I love would have to be the way that Jesus met people exactly where they were. Yeah, it's pretty cool, right? When you look through your Bible, he met people that were carrying pain, those that had questions. Jesus was never scared of people asking him questions, those that were filled with fear, brokenness, and he met them with something that he is. He met them with love. And Christian radio gets to do the same thing, which I love. Yep, that's in my top five as well. 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Why don't you right now give to your on-air, on-purpose appeal? 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

just your love. Now, I could be alone on this, but I have moments where I desperately want to know what's ahead. Like, I want a guarantee. I want clear answers. I would love, God, if you could give me a perfectly mapped out plan. This is Pockets of Peace with Priscilla on your 96th Street. But often, faith looks more like taking the next step while trusting that God is already holding tomorrow. Easy to say, not so easy to walk out. But in Psalm chapter 37, verse 5, it says, commit your way to the Lord, trust in him, and he will act. That's a very comforting promise, that God never wants us to do things all by ourselves. He invites us to place our plans, our worries, our decisions, our future into his big hands. And sometimes committing our way to God means releasing the need to control every outcome. And that for many of us is very hard. It's trusting that his wisdom is greater than our understanding and believing that his timing is still good, even when we don't see the full picture yet. But the most beautiful part of this verse to me is the reminder that God is not far away. He will act is what it says. God is moving in ways you cannot yet see. He's working behind the scenes, opening doors, strengthening you and guiding you step by step. So today, place your trust in him again. You don't have to work it out. You just have to walk forward with his peace. God is faithful and he knows exactly how to lead you.

0: 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We've been listening to it for the last 20 years now, and I can't listen to anything else. 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
1: You hear a story like Maria's and then suddenly it's like, whoa, it feels real, doesn't it? 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
1: In stories making news, the Albanese government will introduce its tax changes into federal parliament in coming hours. It will reduce the capital gains tax discount and limit negative gearing concessions to newly built homes. Business leaders are lobbying for changes before they're introduced. A small dip in inflation figures has raised hopes the Reserve Bank will keep interest rates steady when it meets again in June. Economists have told News Corp it's still likely there'll be a rise in August. A new survey of almost 11,000 Australians has found 92% of Christians feel it's riskier now to talk about their faith than it was 5 years ago. The people behind the Christian Freedom Survey have told News Corp institutions don't feel protected and freedom of religion and speech are being eroded. And the New South Wales Blues have won the first NRL State of Origin match against a depleted Queensland side. The Blues finished on 22 points to 20. I'm Naomi Millam with the latest headlines.
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2: Can everybody take a look at all things traffic in Geelong at the moment? Doesn't look too bad. There is some slight delays on that run into Melbourne. Looks like it's just over an hour and 30 minutes at the moment. Locally, around the ring road's clear. No dramas on the North Shore. Even clear Thompson and Anarchy Road. Little delays building up Boundary Road up near Thompson and Whittington. So keep an eye out there. Delays traffic on Geelong's 96.3.
3: And now across Geelong, Werribee and the Surf Coast, it's the 96.3 four-day forecast.
4: Let's checkity-check what's happening with the weather over the next few days. Today, top of 17 with a mix of cloud and sunshine. Just a slight chance of some rain. Friday, partly cloudy, 16. Saturday brings a few showers, a maximum of 17. And then Sunday cools down to 14 with more showers hanging around.
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4: 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Whoop, whoop, whoop, whoop.
6: Good morning.
4: How did you go after your first day of appeal?
6: Oh, I was so excited when I left. I loved it.
4: There's something just electrifying about being part of an appeal, isn't there?
6: So much so, yes. Yeah.
4: It's not even seeing the money in, it's seeing the connections, people calling in, those that walked into out, yes. Because you can walk in at any time.
6: Yeah.
4: We've got people in the building right now. I'm usually here by myself, but now you can come in and say hello to some of the family. But yesterday was great. What I'm believing for today, we're going to just start declaring it already.
6: Absolutely.
4: It is going to be a super blessed day here at your 96.3. God is going to do whatever he has planned on his to-do list. And what happens is we end up being blessed.
6: I know. We get to witness it. That's just the biggest exciting part of it all.
4: It is a good day to join in. And Breakfast Show family, from wherever you are, you could still be curled up in bed. That's right. Give yourselves 10 more minutes if your alarm clock's just gone off. If you're in the car, pay attention. If you're just kind of walking around the house, let's get a bit of a dance happening this morning. Let's start the party mode. It is our On Air On Purpose appeal. We are here to have such a good time celebrating the goodness of our God. How does that sound, Em?
6: Woo!
4: All right. Couldn't have said it better myself. Here's Whitefield with a Revolution on your 96.3.

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1: Yes.
0: Em, what are we doing?
1: I think we should be thanking people.
0: Yes.
1: Yes.
0: Sounds like a great idea.
1: Awesome. So let's start with Karen from Inverleigh. Thank you so much. And we've got Susan from Wyndham Vale. These are people who gave later last night too.
0: Amazing.
1: So like any time of the day or night you can give, obviously. Like it's no time pressure here. Michelle from Belmont.
0: Thank you, Michelle.
1: Lavinia from Herne Hill. We've got Lucknell and the South
0: what
1: Valley.
0: What a great name.
1: I know, great. From Highton. And also from Highton, the South Valley Baptist Church contributed. Thank you so much. And Leah from Melbourne also contributed late last night. So thank you.
0: Good. I love it. Thank you so much for giving. And it is all going towards our on-air, on-purpose appeal and a financial appeal. Happening right now.
1: Yes, that's right, for your radio station.
0: A thought just entered my head that it is never too early to try and outgive God.
1: This is true.
0: You know what I mean? Yeah. Like, we kind of trick ourselves into thinking, oh, maybe God's forgotten about this part of my life. I'll try and get ahead of him. I'll try and run ahead. You can never do that because you can't escape his love.
1: No way.
0: No matter how high you go.
1: That's right.
0: No matter how low you go, how much to the left, to the right, you just cannot escape his presence. And because of that, it has saved us from so many things that could have gone a different direction if it was not for his presence in our lives. And we are thankful for that. Right now, we get to partner and continue this mission 96.3, your station, planted here in the heart of Geelong. Airwaves travel not just across the community, Em. It can go across the waters. It's got a bit of an island beat.
1: It has got it. I'm feeling it.
0: It can travel to people's holiday destinations.
1: Yes.
0: Because we've got an app.
1: That's right.
0: That is on right now. If you're listening through the app, thank you so much. Our number for you to call at any time today is
1: 5241 6550.
0: And you might be thinking, well, what did she just do? Did she just give me her account number? No, that is the number that you can call us on. Number the again, Em?
1: I'll do it a different way. Okay. For those who can remember eight numbers, 5241 6550.
0: 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And when we come back, I'm going to talk to you about something that I achieved. And I'm pretty chuffed about it.
1: I'm excited to hear about it.
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1: Please.
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0: my anthem.
1: Freedom is our anthem. Thank you so much, Becca Shea. What a great track.
2: I love it.
1: I say it all the time and I'm going to say it again right now. We are the only station in the region, come on now, that plays 100% uplifting Christian music just like that. In fact, every single song you will hear across the day, across the month, across all of the years to come will always be 100% Christian music.
2: I love that.
1: I like it. Now, I did say before, Em,

0: I achieved something, and I thought, yes, they do show and tell in primary school. Why don't we just bring it back for this particular moment?
1: Let's do it.
0: I feel so good about it. I would give myself a pat on the back, but I think I've done it far too many times for what I'm going to tell you what my achievement was. I have had a bedroom that I kind of sleep in. Of late, it has looked like a dumping zone. You know when you've gone away for a little weekend because we had a wedding last week, so packed everything in our suitcase. And then you've got laundry baskets of the loads of washing you do in order to be able to pack to go away.
1: Yeah.
0: Because you're like, oh, no, I need that cleaned. Chuck it in the wash. Mm-hmm. Oh, I need that top. Chuck it in the wash. So you end up having a whole lot of clothes that are not folded and put away. But for the very first time in my 44 years of living, this is the show and tell part, I set an alarm on my phone, Em. This is no joke. I set it for 1 hour and 30 minutes. So at 6 o'clock at that time, I set it to go off at 7:30 p.m.
1: Right.
0: And I said, as soon as the alarm goes off, I'm going to stop cleaning.
1: Okay.
0: That's all I'll do. I'll commit to an hour and a half.
1: Yeah.
0: So I got my little feet are busy. I got my hands are busy. I started going into those laundry baskets, folding things, not rolling, because I'm really good at rolling things.
1: Yeah.
0: I folded things up nicely.
1: Neatly.
0: Almost to like boutique shop level of folding. I know. I put everything away, socks away. I emptied the suitcase, put the suitcase near the stairs to put that away. Even wiped down the bathroom shelf.
1: Whoa.
0: Scrubbed the bathroom sink.
1: Oh my gosh, you got so much done.
0: Because we're family, like, I don't feel shy. It was a little bit slimy in the sink. A bit of hard bits of toothpaste in there.
1: Toothpaste and makeup.
0: Don't judge me. I'm sure one of you listening right now has the same thing in your sink.
1: Yeah, there's probably plenty of people that can relate.
0: I couldn't stop there. I then went, had a shower from head to toe, washed my hair, scrubbed the shower.
1: That is a big call.
0: Got out of the shower and looked in the mirror and said, "Who are you?" I sat down on the bed after all of that was done, and guess what went off?
1: Beep, beep, you got that, beep, all of that done,
0: yes,
1: in the alarm.
0: I did.
1: That is well and truly worth show and tell. I am going to pat you on the back.
0: Okay, let me just let you do that. I just got a lovely pat on my right shoulder. That for me was a huge achievement.
1: Yes.
0: I set a target for myself, and then I didn't realize that I could get it done quicker than the time I had allocated to it.
1: So good. Well
0: done. Let me do a little bit of a plaiting, a little bit of weave work right now. You could be sitting right now in bed, mm-hmm, and you're thinking, this on-air appeal that you were doing on-air on purpose sounds really good to me, because it is great.
1: It is.
0: We are not yet funded as a 100% community funded station, but it is not too late.
1: No.
0: Nor is it too early for you to give your best gift right now.
1: Absolutely. And just sitting there, if you're sitting, like you said, if you're sitting there in bed, I know what I do when I wake up in the morning.
0: What do you do?
1: One of the first things I do reach for, it's a bad habit, I know, but one of the first things I reach for is my phone, mm-hmm, to catch up on what I've missed out on. Also to see what the time is.
0: Yes. Of course, that's the main aim.
1: Well, that's the main reason why I pick it up. But then I do tend to automatically go to something that I can start scrolling on, which is bad habit for the first thing in the morning.
0: But we're encouraging
1: to change this habit. But if you happen to be in bed or on your phone right now scrolling, did you know that you can go onto our website? There's a donate button there right now. You can get that done like straight up first thing of the day, and you can be releasing some really wonderful chemicals like in your brain about that. I'm so excited.
0: Can we talk more about that?
1: Yes.
0: Thanks.
1: Let's do that. Yeah. Let's start that oxytocin, the dopamine, and because that's a reward system thing. Did you know your reward system gets triggered when you're generous?
0: I learned that yesterday. It's a good thing to know this early in the morning you can get a reward.
1: That's right.
0: Just for waking up and giving to the station that you love and trust.
1: Absolutely.
0: Our number here is 5241 6550, and our CEO, Kathy, waving to her through the window. Nope, she doesn't see me, but I'm still waving. She's ready to take your call right now. Oh, we got a good song coming up next. It is Thankful, Em.
1: Oh,
0: Thankful,
1: yes,
0: by the one and only Forrest Frank.
2: I've got so much to be thankful for.

0: We sure do. Thank you, Forrest Frank, for putting words to it. We are in such a thankful state this morning, thanking you for joining us on The Breakfast Show on your 96.3. Em is in the building.
1: Yes,
0: it is
1: yes.
0: Already such a fun party mode in the room.
1: Oh, yeah.
0: And I just wanted to say, when Em walked in this morning, guess who got a fresh dozen eggs delivered to them to Studio A? That would be me. That would be me. Em, you've come through with a beautiful dozen eggs.
1: Yeah.
0: From where did you get this? Because I looked at them and there's a bit of grass on some of them. It's got that organic look about
1: it. Yeah, yeah, they're for reals.
0: And they're beautifully sized
1: eggs. They are, yeah. Our chickens have got, we've got two chickens and our chickens have reached their peak lay, which is very exciting. But also we have lots and lots and lots of eggs and I'm really desperately trying to think of different recipes.
0: I was going to ask you that because your girls have been doing a lot of laying. The eggs are beautiful. They're nice and brown, healthy looking shells. Mm. What would be your go-to egg recipe?
1: Oh, okay.
0: If I just got a little pan, some oils, everything that you need, salt, pepper, a couple of eggs, what would you whip up?
1: Look, I'm a big fan personally. I love scrambled eggs or poached eggs. Big fan of poached eggs actually on like sourdough bread with a bit of avocado. I get excited now. I'm talking about food. Avocado smashed with some goat's cheese and then topped with some turmeric powder and then eggs on top of that with
0: turmeric
1: some cracked pepper. Yeah.
0: You like that
1: bit
0: stuff?
1: I love turmeric.
0: I love that. And so what you've done, you went home yesterday, you've collected the eggs and then you've said, hey, would you like some? I said, yes. You brought it into the studio. And that's what I love about community because we are family right here. Whatever we have in our household, we love to share.
1: Yeah, absolutely.
0: The tea room, if you haven't been there right now, there are lemons on the table.
1: Are there? Oh, I have to go in and...
0: Yeah. Somebody's brought them
1: Thank
0: in saying, hey, this is what's been growing in my yard. Bring it in. Let's share it around. And that's the heart behind this station as well.
1: Absolutely.
0: Whatever is in your house right now, it could be a house of prayer. Yes, pray for the station during this appeal. It could be a house where God is just challenging you right now. You may not have a lot of finances, but there's a $50 note in your bank account that God is kind of nudging at your heart to say, hey, why don't you put that into the appeal and just trust me. See what I will do with it. When we do things together, it means you're never alone.
1: Absolutely.
0: When you're picking your eggs, you were thinking about me. Whoever brought the lemons in, they're thinking about others. Let's do something with others in mind this morning, Em.
1: Yes, let's do it.
0: Come from that standpoint. You may never meet them face to face. You may never get to share your name with them. But put somebody in your heart and say, God, let me do it for the one.
1: Yeah.
0: Just as Jesus did.
1: Absolutely.
0: Come on now. On Air On Purpose is about intentional radio, your community station, funded for you by you. Would you consider giving right now? Our details?
1: 5241-6550, or if four numbers are easier, 5241-6550.
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0: It's super easy and it doesn't take long at all.
1: No.
0: So don't put it off. Do it right now. Here's Lloyd Nix with a little more right here on your 96.3.

0: 96.3 News, sponsored by Heathdale Christian College, Werribee and Melton.
1: In this bulletin, new tax laws to be introduced today and the government investing in housing kits. With the details, I'm Naomi Miller. The Albanese government will today introduce its controversial tax reforms into Parliament. Michael Packie reports.
2: Labor used its recent budget to announce plans to scrap the 50% capital gains tax discount and link the measure to inflation. Negative gearing deductions will be restricted to people investing in newly built homes. With the money saved, workers would get an ongoing $250 tax offset and an instant $1,000 deduction on expenses. While there will be initial debate on the legislation, the government admits the bill is likely to change as it continues to consult various industries who are opposed to the overhaul as it stands.
1: The federal government will invest almost $40 million into so-called kit of parts construction systems. This is where standardised building components are manufactured off-site and then assembled on a property. Housing Minister Claire O'Neill claims the system will help boost supply and bring down property prices.
3: If we want housing to be more affordable in Australia, we need to find smarter ways to build more homes. Today's announcement is about backing new building materials so we can speed up construction and lower costs.
1: A new survey of almost 11,000 Australians has found 92% of Christians feel it's riskier now to talk about their faith than it was 5 years ago. The people behind the Christian Freedom Survey have told News Corp institutions don't feel protected and freedom of religion and speech are being eroded. Victoria ranked as the worst state. New South Wales was at the other end of the scale at fifth. Residents in southern Lebanon have been ordered to evacuate as the Israeli military declares the entire region a combat zone. The new directive pushes the evacuation zone up to the Zarani River, expanding operations deeper into Lebanese territory. Israeli airstrikes have intensified in recent days. A report for the United Nations has confirmed that far more Christians than Muslims have been killed in Nigerian terror attacks over the past 6 years. It found 54% of victims were Christians and 25% were Muslims. Fulani herders were responsible for 53% of the attacks on Christians. The report by two religious persecution watchdogs found Islamic extremist groups like Boko Haram accounted for just 12% of murders. It accused the Nigerian government of covering up the Fulani involvement. And a North Korean pastor who survived hunger and forced labor in an internment camp claims the Kim dynasty's days are numbered. He was speaking at an open doors event attended by 9,000 people in Germany. Other speakers recounted their persecution in Africa, Central Asia, and Mexico. New South Wales has won a thrilling State of Origin opener against Queensland 22-20 after being 14 points down at halftime. Maroons fullback Kalen Ponga was sent off midway through the second half for a shoulder charge. And Alex de Minaur is well placed to progress through round three at Roland Garros. Craig Gabriel explains.
4: Alex de Minaur now knows who he plays in the third round. It's Jakub Mensik. De Minaur has been given a walkover with his second round match, so has managed extra rest in the boiling conditions, while Mensik was in the heat playing a five-setter, which he won 13-11 in the final set breaker. But he was so exhausted he collapsed on court and was wheelchaired off. And Thanasi Kokkinakis suffered more injury and retired in the third.
1: That's the latest Vision National News. I'm Naomi Miller.
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6: Get everybody have a look at all things traffic in Geelong. If you're heading into Melbourne, looks like that will take you around an hour and 40 minutes over the West Gate. Certainly quite troubled. Delays pretty much heavy from Hoppers Crossing up through to the Metro Ring Road and even into Yarraville with some problems at the moment. A little bit of delay to North Shore, Seabeach Parade southbound and some slight hold-ups building Settlement Road, Latrobe Terrace. That's if you're heading north. Ryrie Street busy as usual this morning. Keep an eye on Port Arlington Road. It's the latest traffic on Geelong's 96.3.
5: And now across Geelong, Werribee and the Surf Coast, it's the 96.3 four-day forecast.
7: Let's checkity-check what's happening with the weather over the next few days. Today, top of 17 with a mix of cloud and sunshine, just a slight chance of some rain. Friday, partly cloudy, 16. Saturday brings a few showers, a maximum of 17. And then Sunday cools down to 14 with more showers hanging around.
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10: Morning. Hey, Em.
7: It is a great day to be joining us. It's Happy Thursday in the building.
10: Happy Thursday. I know. This is my normal day to be in too.
7: Now,
10: I love it.
7: Calculations are not my forte, but Friday is coming up tomorrow,
10: yeah,
7: right?
10: Yeah.
7: All right, all right.
10: You know your days of the week.
7: Yeah, can I get a gold star? Which means the week is almost over.
10: Yes.
7: We have, yes. It feels like it's only been 2 days long so far, the week, but it has travelled so quickly. It's been such a great time together. We are sitting in the Thursday morning region right now, meaning our funded station is, your funded station is not yet fully funded.
10: That's true.
7: We are in our on-air, on-purpose appeal, needing your help this morning. That sounds like, aw, sad news, but it's actually not.
10: It's not.
7: Because today, you, our listener, gets to close that gap. Come on now.
10: Yes.
7: Our target is 380,000. Right now, Em, let me be the bearer of great news.
10: Please do.
7: We are sitting at $45,124. Insert round of applause. Handstand if you can. You did that, listener. It's because of your generosity, your heart for your 96.3 that we've gotten to that amount. 380,000. We are coming for you. And today I feel it in my waters, Em, that we're going to see a big change.
10: What God move, I know. And that's what I love about this station. Excuse me.
7: Yeah, come on.
10: But I get all choked up thinking about it. No, I do. Because it's just this station is such a beautiful ministry, and it's something that we can be a part of. And you, the listeners, can be a part of. Like, there's a lot of stations that you listen to, but you're sort of not, like, connected to it. But this station gives you the opportunity. We invite you to be connected and be a part of this ministry. This ministry reaches further than Geelong.
7: Amen.
10: I mean, we've got givers from Melbourne.
7: Yes.
10: We've got people listening interstate. And I think there's people listening overseas as well.
7: Yes.
10: Like,
7: we're believing that.
10: That is amazing, right? And that's what this station does. What your station does is it reaches across the waters and it shares Jesus with people. And
7: so
10: that's
7: good.
10: A ministry that you can be part of.
7: And your gift right now, it's part of God's plan. Em, I'm just going to put it out there very boldly. It is part of God's plan in sharing the goodness across this region, across this world. So we're inviting you to give us a call on 52416550. Speak to our CEO, Kathy. Give us some good news. 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
7: Before we go to this song, I've just got something on my heart now. I'm feeling like, let's get the phones ringing a little bit.
10: Okay.
7: Let's see a little bit of movement in this tally. Em, I'm just saying the next four songs, okay.
10: One, two, three, four.
7: Just for those that are playing at home. Let's see if we can get in $1,000.
10: That's got to be doable.
7: AUD dollars.
10: Yeah.
7: Let's get this party moving. You super early risers that don't want to miss out on any part
10: listening.
7: Of the day. We're going to go four song challenge. So within the next four songs, and what a lineup they are, we want to see the phone lines go cray-cray.
10: Yes.
7: We want to see the website go cray-cray as you give your best gift. The number again is 52416550. Don't put it off. Don't overthink it. And it takes the quickest amount of time.
10: That's right. We've got you. Yes.
7: This is the first of the four songs. Stephen Stanley, what a guy, with Whatever It Takes. This song, let it minister to you, and we will see you on the other side. 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

0: on air on purpose. It is our end of financial year appeal with Priscilla and Emily coming to you live from our studios in Grovedale. Em.
1: Yes.
0: Oh, listening to that song, I'm thinking we have put out a four-song challenge because we feel bold.
1: We are feeling bold.
0: We know the Breakfast Show family don't wait until the last minute. Mm-mm. You guys want to get in nice and early. So song number one is down.
1: Yeah.
0: We got three more songs to raise $1,000. Now, already gifts have been coming in of $60, of $100, of $40.
1: Yes, yes.
0: And I know that there are a lot of people that are also listening saying, I want to give, but I'm just not in a position right now, Priscilla and Em, to give.
1: Yeah.
0: But what you can do is you can pray. Come on
1: Absolutely.
0: Now.
1: Absolutely.
0: Prayer is so important, and we encourage and thank you from the bottom of our hearts for all the prayer warriors out there that have made it a daily thing to pray for your 96.
1: How special. That is so special. Absolutely. And I think that it, like, that really, the prayer and the gift, if you've got it in your heart and you've got it in your pocket, that'd be great. And that is like we were talking about earlier, you know, that little bit of dopamine can be released, you know, when you're generous. What a great way to start the morning. So if you're waking up this morning and you're feeling a bit flat, or, you know, you kind of, we tend to rely a lot on coffee for that bit of a jump.
0: This is true.
1: Try something different this morning. Hey, how's that?
0: So what are you saying, Em? Are you saying to get onto the phones right now?
1: Yeah.
0: On 5241 6550 and give Kathy, our CEO, a call?
1: Yes.
0: Are you saying, Em, to jump onto our website as another option?
1: Yeah.
0: 963.com.au and give your best gift there right now.
1: Absolutely.
0: Where there's no traffic.
1: Yeah.
0: Where you can just click, click, click, get it done in a matter of seconds.
1: Right. And then you've got those little dopamine, oxytocin, serotonin chemicals that are releasing. Boing.
0: Come on.
1: What a great way to start the day.
0: I love that. We have got three more songs to raise $1,000, and it is placed in your hands. Let's look at this moment as a way to, for those that can't give, let's give a gift on their behalf. Let's name it something like give so that, no, something like...
1: people are looking for a lift in the morning, I think.
0: So what can we
1: do with that? I don't know. There's a rhyme there somewhere.
0: How about gift to lift others? Gift to live others. We're going to go with that.
1: Love it.
0: If we had printers behind us, we would get some merch done right now.
1: Totally. I want that slogan on my t-shirt.
0: I love it. Three more songs to get in $1,000. Do it on behalf of yourself and do it for someone else that just is not in a position to, because we are family. This is your 96.3. Song number two coming right up. Cochrane & Co. with Running Home. 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
1: Yes, and I'm just going to say, the music, I love this music. Pumping. Like, it just pumps me up. Every time I hear a song on radio, on this radio. Oh, anyway, sorry.
0: No, you're excused. You're allowed to.
1: Side quest.
0: Now, we have been on a challenge to raise $1,000. We started off with four songs, but now we're two songs down.
1: Yeah.
0: How are we traveling?
1: Well, we have had Tulio from Epping ring in and donate a generous $100. Woo! Thank you, Tulio.
0: You did that, Tulio.
1: Yes.
0: So good. That's amazing. And the dollars that come in, they don't just sit in a bank account to be used in 2 months. They go straight to work because the need is right now. Mm. And something that I just want to shine the spotlight on is there have been many Faith in Action projects that we've covered across the year as your 96.3. We haven't done it as staff. Mm-mm. You've done it, listeners. We're for Jolly Trolley M at Christmas time.
1: That's right.
0: A lot of people were going through a tough time. It was a tough time for my family and I as well. And for Jolly Trolley, you, the listeners, were able to nominate people in your world, in your community, that just need a little bit of extra support. And the stories that we heard.
1: They were so moving.
0: Nominating the families. Yeah. And then we got to call the recipients of the Jolly Trolley that had different gift cards given their way. No matter what the amount was, the heart of gratitude. Usually you had to wait a couple of seconds because there were just tears. And just really, like, they realized in that moment, somebody's seen me, somebody's heard me. Amazing. Yeah. We've got our big warm-up coming up very soon, otherwise known as Geelong Blanket, where we say, this foyer, it's yours, listeners. That's Bring in all of the blankets so that we can put it into the hands of those that are doing it tough and having to sleep out.
1: And do you know, I know people who are making blankets for that, like handmade, crocheted or knitted blankets for that. Isn't that amazing? That's our listeners. That's the ministry that you can get involved with.
0: It just blows me away every single time. So we've got two more songs to go. Nathan Tasker, what a guy, right? Oh. He has got song number 3 covered.
1: More dancing.
0: Would you give us a call right now on 52416550 for that special someone out there that is just thinking, hey, is there somebody out there that sees me? Am I doing this alone? The answer is no, no, no, no, no. We're going to go to that right now. Hello. Give us a call and let's get to that $1,000.
1: Yes.

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5: Now, I could be alone on this, but I have moments where I desperately want to know what's ahead. Like, I want a guarantee. I want clear answers. I would love, God, if you could give me a perfectly mapped out plan. This is Pockets of Peace with Priscilla on your 96.3. But often, faith looks more like taking the next step while trusting that God is already holding tomorrow. Easy to say, not so easy to walk out. But in Psalm chapter 37 verse 5, it says, commit your way to the Lord, trust in him and he will act. That's a very comforting promise that God never wants us to do things all by ourselves. He invites us to place our plans, our worries, our decisions, our future into his big hands. And sometimes committing our way to God means releasing the need to control every outcome. And that for many of us is very hard. It's trusting that his wisdom is greater than our understanding and believing that his timing is still good, even when we don't see the full picture yet. But the most beautiful part of this verse to me is the reminder that God is not far away. He will act, is what it says. God is moving in ways you cannot yet see. He's working behind the scenes, opening doors, strengthening you, and guiding you step by step. So today, place your trust in him again. You don't have to work it out. You just have to walk forward with his peace. God is faithful and he knows exactly how to lead you. Can I get an amen?
6: Amen.
5: So great. That was Pocket of Peace that happens every hour in the morning around the 20 past mark, just for us to take a bit of a breath, bit of a pause. That's what happens on your 96.3. Your giving allows for us to bring, sometimes that's the only Bible someone will hear today.
6: Absolutely.
5: And that's totally fine. We put a bit of devotion around it, a few thoughts, so that you can travel into your day knowing that God, especially today's verse, it says, commit your ways.
6: I know,
5: come on
6: stood
5: now.
6: Out to me too.
5: And so right now we are believing as well, committing your way, your day to God, and he will make your path known. I love that so much. Something else that happens, especially on a Thursday morning around now, life is busy.
6: Yes.
5: We know that you've got a busy, busy morning ahead. You've got a whole lot of things that you've got to get done. We just want to take one small moment to give you this particular thought.
6: Well, we were talking and we were thinking that, you know, your 96.3 is on air today because last year somebody gave.
5: Come on. Yeah. Amazing. Yeah.
6: And you know what? Maybe it's been a tough year. That person might not have the capacity to give this year. So why not thank them for their generosity last year and pay it forward this year?
5: Come on, because between last year and this year, the world seems like a whole different place. Mm. A lot of things have changed for you, our listener. And what we want to do is say a big thank you to those of you that have just kept tuning in, kept plugging away, come and visited us during the daylight hours when the studio is open to say, hey, you guys are doing a good thing. It's not us. It's you, the listeners. It is a 100% community-funded station that is not yet fully funded. But we have got one more song coming up, because we've got a four-song challenge in place to get to $1,000. We want to say again a big thank you to Tulio from Epping, who was the leader of that challenge. Kicked it off.
6: Yes, thank you, Tulio.
5: $100. We've got $900 ready for you right now.
6: They've got this.
5: I heard something from a great teacher that the gospel is free.
6: Resources
5: cost, and that's where we're asking you to partner with us for On Air On Purpose for your 96.3. 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
1: In stories making news, the federal government is investing about $40 million into what's called kit of parts construction systems. This is where standardised building components are manufactured in a factory and then used to assemble a property. Labor claims the system will help accelerate construction times. A report is raising concerns about how the defence budget is being managed. Australian Strategic Policy Institute analysis has found most defence funding is not yet approved or allocated to a timeframe, warning next year's defence budget has shrunk in real terms. Residents in southern Lebanon have been ordered to evacuate as the Israeli military declares the entire region a combat zone. And New South Wales has won a thrilling State of Origin opener against Queensland 22-20 after being 14 points down at half-time. Maroons fullback Kalen Ponga was sent off midway through the second half for a shoulder charge. I'm Naomi Millen with the latest headlines.
0: 96.3 traffic.
2: Heading into Melbourne, quite heavy, over an hour and 40 minutes. A lot of congestion over the West Gates, pretty standard hold-up. Looks like those delays pretty much extend from Werribee through to Yarraville. Was a crash just reported as you get past the Metro Ring Road. Crash on the Metro Ring Road as well. Looks pretty good locally. The Ring Road's a little built up just around the Hamilton Highway, otherwise pretty good. On the North Shore, Sewage Parade looking great despite earlier hold-ups. Pretty clear run on Shannon Avenue, although La Trobe Terrace builds off Settlement Road to latest traffic on Geelong's 96.3.
3: And now across Geelong, Werribee and the Surf Coast, it's the 96.3 four-day forecast.
4: Let's checkity-check what's happening with the weather over the next few days. Today, top of 17 with a mix of cloud and sunshine. Just a slight chance of some rain. Friday, partly cloudy, 16. Saturday brings a few showers, a maximum of 17. And then Sunday cools down to 14 with more showers hanging around. Shine like the moon.
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6: Cool.
4: You are Emma.
6: Wow.
4: We are in the building at our studio, Grovedale Studio Number One, just
6: so
4: having
6: excited.
4: A praise party.
6: I know.
4: You're listening to two girls that love Jesus and are just we're pinching ourselves
6: yes.
4: right now.
6: Yes.
4: Why is that? If you're just tuning in, you're listening to The Breakfast Show with Priscilla and Emily, and we have been in on-air on-purpose appeal mode. It's still going. It's Thursday. We are not yet fully funded, but.
6: Are you going to say it?
4: Let me say this bit and then you can say whatever you want. We had a four-song challenge in place. Four songs.
6: Mm-hmm.
4: Amazing. 100% Christian music is what you hear on your 96.3. We put out a challenge that within those four songs, let's raise $1,000. Yeah. And we talked about giving for those that cannot give. There's somebody that was able to give last year and this year, different situation.
6: They couldn't.
4: Give on their behalf. Give so that projects like Jolly Trolley and Blanket Geelong, the big warm-up, can continue. And we put the challenge out and we have absolutely smashed
6: out
4: it. We haven't. You have,
6: yes,
4: listener.
6: Have.
4: We want to say a
6: responded.
4: Big thank you
6: wow.
4: to you, Maria. Woo! Absolutely blown it out of the water. A big thank you to Tulio. A thank you to Leah. Gifts that you
6: yes.
4: have gone ahead, felt the stretch, whether you were in an abundance mode or just in a time of lack, you've still stepped out in faith and said yes to your 96.3. I am so excited. Can we just take a moment to just say thank you, Jesus?
6: Oh my gosh, you read my mind.
4: Thank you, Jesus,
6: yes.
4: for what you are doing. Thank you, Jesus, for the beautiful listeners that are listening to your prompts, listening to your little nudges, jumping online,
6: yes.
4: giving us a call and giving to your ministry 96.3. Come on, somebody.
6: Oh, yeah. Oh. I'm just so excited to see that challenge come through. And I just want to reiterate, like, thank you, Jesus, for the generosity for that. Our listeners, you out there listening and listening to the Holy Spirit, listening to that guidance, that, you know, that little voice that says, nudge, and you're giving God your yes straight away.
4: So
6: like, yep,
4: good,
6: okay,
4: so
6: I'm doing that. And I'm doing that now so that, and that's the way I've found always, is, you know, when you hear that nudge and if you go with the yes straight away, you don't put it off then, and you don't feel like that, oh, I should have acted quicker and everything. And it just builds, and the excitement builds, and you want to do more, and you want to get more from God. And it's just,
4: sound like you're a cheerful giver. If that is you right now, listener, jump on the phone, 52416550. 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
1: And you know what? That best gift part there, like I just had like, I guess, a mini revelation.
0: Yeah.
1: So like I've been listening as we've, you know, we've mentioned a number of times. I've been listening for a long time.
0: 30 plus years. Listeners. She's been listening for a long
1: And I've heard that phrase, best gift. Yeah. I've heard it a number of times, but I've had, just when you said that this morning, it's just hit me what that means.
0: Oh, wow. As in?
1: As in, like, so, you know, best gift, you know, yeah, okay, cool, I'll donate. But no, best gift is like, what is on your heart? What can you absolutely... What is the best thing that you can give right now? Like that might be, for some people, as we've seen, it might be $1,000, it might be $600, it might be $20.
0: Yeah,
1: but that, if that is your best gift, you are giving that to God and God sees
0: that. Amen. Yes, he does.
1: Right?
0: Yes,
1: he does. That's what we mean by best gift. Like that, I don't know. You might be listening and going, well, duh, but...
0: I'm sure you're not alone.
1: For me, that was a light bulb moment right there. So because of my light bulb moment, I'm going to put out a challenge, okay? I think I'm going to, I am.
0: Go with it.
1: Six. I'm going to go for six best gifts. And that can be any amount. Like I said,
0: I like
1: best, whatever is your best gift.
0: Yeah.
1: Six best gifts. And we're going to go with, I think... We want legends. Kind of make it like a bit of a fun thing.
0: Yeah.
1: Just to celebrate my brain waking up.
0: I am watching you in full think tank mode right now.
1: Total think
0: Let's
1: tank,
0: see
1: right?
0: What you can come up
1: hear,
0: with.
1: Can I hear it over the airwaves, the whirring? Let's go with, because we're broadcasting from Geelong.
0: Yes, we are.
1: Let's go with G-Legends.
0: Say that again. I've got to drop this background music. Say that again.
1: Let's get six G-Legends. Right, with their best gift. How's that?
0: Very creative, right? Em.
1: Yeah.
0: Okay, is that because you're eating chia seeds and raspberries right now?
1: It must be. It must be all of that good brain food. Then my brain's finally waking up. We've been here an hour. Great.
0: We are looking for six gifts from G Legends. Is that just restricted to Geelong?
1: No. The G Legends part is because that's where we're broadcasting
0: from. That is correct.
1: Your radio station is in Geelong.
0: And who is going to lead the way? Who is going to step up and say, I'm going to take step number one? That spot there is mine. It's got my name all over
1: it. I'm looking forward to seeing it.
0: If it's you, we want to hear from you right now with your best gift, 5241 6550, or our website is
1: 963.com.au.

0: That was Emerson Day with No Smoke on Me, meaning whatever you've gone through, whatever the situation was, it is not stuck to you. You are covered by the goodness of God. Yeah. Now, we are sitting here, Emma, right now in our studios in Grovedale, enjoying the scenery out the front window. Mm-hmm. Trucks going by, SUVs going by. You might even be going by. We're waving to you right now. But I have to say this. We're sitting in Thursday morning. It's Friday tomorrow.
1: It is.
0: The end of the week is so quickly approaching.
1: Friday.
0: The party continues every hour of today, all the hours of tomorrow. But I just want to say this. Thursday is usually a bit of a breather space before Friday comes along. And for some of you, Friday is just the only half breath you can take before a hectic weekend kicks in. It's like, go, go, go, go, go.
1: Mm-hmm.
0: But right in this very moment, it could even be the small storm before the biggest storm. I like how I heard that just recently. But right now, in this moment, you have the power to continue to fund your 96.3 because we are a 100% community-funded station that at this point in time is not fully funded.
1: No, not yet.
0: But by giving your best gift right now, let me tell you what that opens up the world for other listeners too. When you turn on the radio and you hear your favourite song, you did that.
1: Yeah.
0: Oh, you did that because you gave. When you tune in at around the 20 past 6, 20 past 7 mark in the morning and you hear Pockets of Peace, you did that. All by yourself because you said, yes, I will stand up and I will give to this station because I believe in it.
1: Absolutely. And you might be sitting there thinking, yeah, but I haven't got a lot to give. Mm. And do you really need me? Yes. Wait, God needs you. It's not just the station. This is God's ministry and God does need you. So in any way that you have, whether that's a small amount, a large amount, if you've got a prayer, then pray that right now. Be a part of this ministry. A lot of times you can sit in church as well if you go to church. Mm-hmm. Even this is sometimes people's church.
0: Yeah, yeah.
1: So if you make it to church, you might be sitting in church going, I don't know how to give. I don't know how to be a part of a ministry here. It's all just too big. This is a ministry that you can get involved in so easily.
0: I love that. So, Em, we are asking for six best gifts. Don't get fooled into thinking that we're saying big amounts. We're saying what is the best that you can give? $20, if it's $100, because others have given so far to this appeal, and we thank you. Yes. Actually, we want to thank you in advance already for going to our website, 96.3.com.au, giving your best gift there, or giving us a call on 5241-6550. 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We're going for Gill Legends. I like how you came up with that term. 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

0: 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You've tuned into The Breakfast Show with Emily and Priscilla, and right now it is our On Air On Purpose End of Financial Year appeal, where we have put the call out for 6 best gifts from you. You could take one spot. You could say, hey, Priscilla and Em, I want to take 3 spots. That is all good. It's very simple. 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Give your best gift right there. Or you can have a bit of a chit-chat with our CEO, Kathy, who's ready right now for you. The number to call her on is 52416550. Again, 6 best gifts is what we are after.
1: That's right. And you might be sitting there thinking, well, yeah, but what will that gift actually do, though? Mm. Like, what, you know, what will that go towards? Well, I was speaking to someone, I just wanted to share this because I thought this was just an amazing example of how beautiful and important this ministry is.
0: Yeah.
1: So I was talking to someone the other day and they were saying that they, you know, grew up listening to 96.3, and then they, you know, as often happens, their life kind of veered in a different direction.
0: This is true.
1: And they went away were pulled away through, you know, whatever forces from their Christian faith, and they were in a dark place for quite a few years.
0: Wow.
1: Yeah. And then I don't know, they didn't sort of give me too much detail about as to what occurred for this, I guess, moment of clarity. It's the Holy Spirit,
0: yes,
1: right?
0: It is.
1: We all know this. the Holy Spirit was tugging at that heartstring, and they said, well, how do I come back to you? Where do I start? I've gone so far. And then they had this memory that they used to listen to 96.3, and they thought, I wonder if that radio station is still going. And they're back. Like, they're back with Jesus. They're going back to church. They've reignited their love with God.
0: Woo!
1: And, you know, and they're home. I love to call it. They've come home, right? Now, God is celebrating that.
0: Yes.
1: Right?
0: Yes.
1: And that happened because over that space of years,
0: come
1: while
0: on,
1: that
0: Em.
1: Person was in a dark place, people were giving to keep this ministry
0: yes.
1: going.
0: Yes, yes.
1: And it was there when he needed it. I'm going to get emotional.
0: Yeah.
1: Because that's a beautiful, like, that, you know, like, that's one sheep that God celebrates, you know, when the shepherds found them. Like, amazing ministry.
0: The amount of times we have heard testimonies that were, including that sentence, I one day sitting down was wondering if that station is still around.
1: Yeah.
0: And the beautiful thing is every time they turn to 96.3 over the years, it's been there. Listener, right now, would you be the one that helps continue the story, this mission of 96.3? Would you be the one right now that says, yes, I'm all in. It doesn't matter if I'm late for my work meeting. It doesn't matter if I'm going to be caught in traffic. I'm just going to pull into the emergency lane. I can't let this moment go without giving my best gift. Give us a call right now on 52416550 or hit up our website, 96.3.com.au. We are looking for the next best gifts from 6 listeners. That could be you right now.

0: 96.3 News, sponsored by Heathdale Christian College, Werribee and Melton.
1: In this bulletin, the government to introduce a controversial bill and the Maroons coach proud of his team. With more, I'm Naomi Millam. Labor is being accused of wedging the opposition by combining a series of controversial tax changes in one piece of legislation. Michael Packey reports.
2: The Albanese government will introduce an omnibus bill into Parliament, which has four key aspects. The legislation will abolish the 50% capital gains tax discount and link the measure to inflation. Negative gearing will be restricted to newly built properties. The bill will also include a tax offset of $250 a year and give workers an instant $1,000 deduction on expenses. The opposition believes the legislation should be split because it supports the last two measures, but argues the first two will damage investment.
1: A report is raising concerns about how the defence budget is being managed. Australian Strategic Policy Institute analysis has found most defence funding is not yet approved or allocated to a time frame. Spokesperson Mike Hughes warns next year's defence budget has shrunk in real terms.
3: The ADF needs to be ready to fight with what it has, not with what's going to be delivered in 10 years' time. And therefore, that underinvestment we're looking at next year in sustainment is a deep concern for us. You know, precisely at a time when we need to be sustaining and ensuring the ADF is prepared to fight with what it has.
1: Mr. Hughes says more work is needed to equip the armed forces for modern warfare. President Donald Trump has declared he's not satisfied yet with the terms of a deal being negotiated with Iran. The US president says Iran wants very much to make a deal to end the war, but so far they haven't got there as the US is not satisfied with it.
4: We will be the latter. We'll have to just finish the job. But their Navy is gone, as I've said 1,000 times. Their Navy is gone. Their Air Force is gone. Everything's gone, and they're negotiating on fumes. We'll see what happens. Maybe we have to go back and finish it. Maybe we don't.
1: Australia's only cardinal has called on the Victorian government to do more to acknowledge, support and partner with Christian communities. Cardinal Mikola Birchok told the Victorian Christian Communities Dinner that the contribution of Christians is woven into the fabric of Australian society, but it's not always fully recognised or valued in public life. He said Christian organisations run hospitals, aged care homes and schools and speak for the voiceless when no one else will. The cardinals said recognition of them is not a favour, but a matter of truth and justice. And New Zealand's two main political parties are refusing to fund a cost blowout for the restoration of the landmark Christchurch Cathedral, which was almost destroyed by earthquakes 15 years ago. The rebuild has been on hold since 2024 because of a $40 million shortfall. Maroons coach Billy Slater won't be drawn on whether Kalyn Ponga deserved a send-off in Origin 1. The Queensland fullback was given his marching orders in the 57th minute, with New South Wales going on to win 22-20. Slater says he's proud of his side's 12-man effort despite the loss.
5: You know, they played with so much heart in that last 23 minutes and New South Wales did a great job. They had to chase the points down and they got them right at the death, but I'm super proud of our footy team.
1: Ponga has escaped suspension for his shoulder charge. He's free to play for Newcastle this weekend. That's the latest Vision National News. I'm Naomi Miller.
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6: Prince's Freeway into Melbourne is clean for now, but we'll start to pick up closer to Werribee and signs it'll firm toward the West Gate as the peak comes on. Around town, Latrobe Terrace is only steady now, but will slow near West Fines Street once volumes rise. Shannon Avenue is beginning to build across the river approaches. The Bellarine Highway through Newcombe is moving well. Watch for a gradual tighten later on. Bowen Heads Road through Charlemont carries the early load and should lean heavier as the morning progresses. The Ring Road is smooth end-to-end with brief compression near the interchanges, and the Midland Highway is fine through Highton and Belmont. Parkington Street looks good at the moment. Church Street, no issues. That's the latest traffic on Geelong's 96.3.
7: And now across Geelong, Werribee and the Surf Coast, it's the 96.3 four-day forecast.
8: Let's checkity-check what's happening with the weather over the next few days. Today, top of 17 with a mix of cloud and sunshine. Just a slight chance of some rain. Friday, partly cloudy, 16. Saturday brings a few showers, maximum of 17. And then Sunday cools down to 14 with more showers hanging around.
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8: The word for today comes from Psalms 37, verse 5. 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
11: Good morning.
8: Now, for those of you that have just tuned in, yes, Emily is our in-house naturopath. Come on, somebody, get in. Excited because you have for the very first time been part of our on-air on-purpose appeal.
11: Yes.
8: And it has just been so exciting.
11: Oh my gosh, yes.
8: So good. Excited. Now it's just hit around 8 o'clock and I have to say this is almost my most favourite time of the morning. Every moment is my favourite, but this one has just something special on it.
11: Yeah.
8: Because I get to speak to my besties. And besties are all of the kids that are going to be in the car or in the car right now. Hey, bestie, going to school. Now, I don't know if you've hung out with kids, especially primary age kids. They are cool.
11: Yeah.
8: Like, they are so intelligent. If you've got anything wrong with your phone technology, they will most probably be able to fix it.
11: Aren't they? Yes.
8: And I love when I just meet them out in public and they're like, oh, hi, we listen to Hi, Besties. I'm like, you go. Do you know you can do anything you want?
11: Yeah.
8: God has put so much potential in you.
11: Yeah.
8: Watch out, world, because when
11: fresh
8: you...
11: fresh soil, oh,
8: when,
11: right?
8: Oh, God, you can do anything. So
11: yeah.
8: That is coming up, but that's not always the case for all kids.
11: Mm.
8: Kids are going through stuff that they really shouldn't have to be exposed to.
11: That's so true, and I think that extends through to the teen years as well. So, like, you know that my passion is youth and young people, and I think in our world today, they, you know, I mean, with social media, there's so much more access, and we speak about this a lot. There's so much more access to the greater world, and there's access, like you said, that the things that they really don't need mm-hmm. or shouldn't be seeing.
8: I definitely didn't know about it when I was bestie.
11: Yeah,
8: different nowadays.
11: And it's so much more for them to process, particularly through the developmental period, you know, a really important developmental period when these synapses are, you know, breaking and connecting, all those different messages are strengthening within the brain. It can create so much more worry because of that, just the pure information overload, let alone the connection across the world to things like wars and famine and violence, and, you know, it's just exponential, some of that. And that's so we really, you know, we, you know, this station can really cut through that noise. And I think it's, you know, wherever you can, if you've got a young person or a child or a young person in your life, whether that's a grandchild or a niece or a nephew or just a friend's, you know, close friend's children, we all know kids and teens. We all have them in our lives. And to be able to just have some kind of connection.
8: Yeah.
11: Jesus connection.
8: Come
11: with them
8: in.
11: To cut through that noise and you know, dampen the rising anxiety that noise can make.
8: I love that. We have got Hi Besties coming in within the next 6 minutes and we're going to be talking about bushwalks.
11: Yeah. Oh, cool.
8: We are also in on-air, on-purpose appeal mode where we are asking before 8:30 for 20 gifts of $50. What's the heart behind that, Em?
11: Well, the heart behind that, I think, is we were asking for best gifts and it's always your best gift. Whatever you can give God is always your best gift. But we thought we'd make it a little bit more tangible perhaps so that we'd give you something to work with. So $50, if you think about $50, you know, that could be one young person that you're talking to that you're reaching out to. So we're looking for 20 gifts of $50. What a ministry.
8: Don't hold back. You can do that right now. 5241-6550 is the number for you to call. Or if you don't want any traffic right now, head to our website, 96.3.com.au. We are after 20 gifts of $50. Will you be the first one? Here's Sean Rodriguez with Rise.

0: Purpose. Our end of financial appeal is in day four right now. It is Thursday, but tomorrow is the end of the week. And we are not yet fully funded, so we are wanting you to join us this morning. This is your station. It is all about your stories. The invitation that you can give to your friends, hey, listen to this Christian station. You will get something out of it is in your hands right now.
1: Can I say, sorry, just with the tomorrow bit, like I just, you know, like any friends out there
0: love
1: the musical.
0: Okay. Yes.
1: I just had this like, oh, you know that song, Tomorrow, I Love You, Tomorrow,
0: I do
1: Don't
0: know that.
1: Wait Till Tomorrow.
0: You
1: don't love
0: that.
1: Me tomorrow, love me today.
0: Emma said, do it right now. And what is she asking you to do? She's asking you to jump on board. We're looking for 20 gifts of $50 before 8:30 comes around. The time is ticking away. It is 16 minutes past 8. Don't wait. Give right now. I've got two ways in which you can give. 5241 6550, or you can head to our website, 96.3.com.au. Don't wait till tomorrow. Do it right now. This is your 96.3. Hi, bestie. It's Priscilla on your 96.3. Have you ever gone on a bushwalk or a big park where there are lots of different paths and you don't know which one to take? You can look at one path and it looks super muddy. You can look at another one and it looks very long. And then there's one path that seems to disappear into a bunch of trees. Sometimes, bestie, life can feel like that as well. We don't always know what choice to make or what's coming next. But in your Bible, in Psalm 37, verse 5, it says, commit your way to the Lord. Trust in him and he will act. That means we can trust God to guide us and help us even when we can't see the whole path yet. It's like having the world's bestest ever tour guide walking beside you. God sees what we can't see. He knows what's up ahead and he promises to lead us one step at a time. So bestie, whenever you're feeling confused or a little bit scared, you can stop and pray. God, please help me. And guess what? He totally will, because you're never ever walking through life alone when God is with you. Bye, bestie. Have the best day. And always remember, you are amazing.

0: That was Gladden with Hunt Me Down on Your 96.3. This is On Air On Purpose Appeal Thursday morning. So, so blessed to have you, Em, in the room.
1: Thank you.
0: So great. She is our in-house naturopath. Now, we are sitting in day four. We are not yet fully funded.
1: No.
0: Just to slow things down, get all of our ducks in a row, see where we are actually sitting. Mm-hmm. A big thank you to everybody that has given so far, but we're not there yet.
1: No, no. And you may have just heard that we're a listener funded. You may not have been aware of that prior to now. So we are a listener funded radio station. And I'm just going to mention a stat I heard yesterday again, like, because it just blew me away. In Australia, Christian radio stations are funded by 1% of the listeners. We got some first-time givers yesterday. Mm-hmm. So if you've listened for a while, but you've never sort of really thought about the what goes on behind the scenes, how does this actually happen? We are purely listener funded. And so if you've never given and you want to be a first time giver, I tell you what, you are celebrated big time you join this, like, the giving of this radio station.
0: Woohoo! So now what we are, we're doing something that we thought, yeah, let's put a challenge out there.
1: Yeah.
0: We're looking for gifts of $50 before 8:30, 20 gifts of $50, which I'm not so good at maths. If you could just do a few calculations quickly, what does that equate to?
1: Well, that's $1,000.
0: You did that so quickly, you didn't need a calculator.
1: I'm hoping that that was correct.
0: All right, so Breakfast Show family, before 8:30, we are wanting to collect $1,000. Can you go ahead and lead the way for your 96.3? The reason why is so that somebody, when they need it the most, could be you in a couple of weeks, can turn on the station and hear great Christian music. Why should you do it? Because there is teaching programs out there that speak right into people's situations, no matter what they are going through. You can be the reason why 96.3 is here. And I love that. The power is in your hands. Let's do this. 20 gifts of $50 before 8:30. Can we do it?
1: Yes, they can.

0: this radio. We've been listening to it for the last 20 years now, and I can't listen to anything else. Times I've been in and out of hospital, if it wasn't for the radio app on my phone, I don't know how I could have gone through that hospital stay.
1: Wow. Thank you, Maria. What a beautiful thing to say. And that is what this station is mm-hmm. for people, you know? I mean, and that's because people support the station, because you are listening right now, have supported the station through many years, 20 years in and out of hospital. And the support that Maria has had has been through the radio station. So that's the listeners are supporting her.
2: That's right.
1: Like, that's how that works out.
2: Ooh.
1: All right. That's because they gave. So they have been Maria's support. I think that is such a beautiful thing to be a part of, you know, and you can do that. You know, we were talking about $50, 50, 20 gifts of $50 by 8:30. Times are flying.
2: We got 4 minutes in. 4 minutes on the clock. 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No. Give right now.
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0: Brit Nicole doing what she does best, singing great songs like that. Nobody loves me like you. Em is in the building, our in-house naturopath. And right now, Em, we're very spoiled. Oh. We have got the wonderful Patricia on the phone. Morning, Patricia.
1: Morning.
2: Good morning, Priscilla.
0: And we got Emily here. Where are you at the moment? Are you driving my besties to school?
2: I'm driving at the moment.
0: Oh, beautiful. Now, Patricia, tell us, how long have you been listening to 96.3?
2: I think I've been listening to 96.3 about 6 years ago.
0: Woo, that's...
2: I didn't even know that it existed. Like, I went in someone's car,
0: yeah,
2: and I heard the radio station, and I said, oh, I love this station. It's always 96.3. I said, oh. And then since then, I've been listening to 96.3, and then it's just such a joy to listen to sometimes some of the music. I'll be driving and praying,
0: yeah,
2: and then I will find myself crying so bitterly to certain song, and then I know that, like, the Holy Spirit is just convicting me of that song, you know. So 96.3 been a family to me and my own family. So, like I said, I wish I had more money to give, but the little I have, I'm so grateful to be able to be part of it, because I always wait for the double time, you know, knowing that my $100 is going to be $200.
0: Come on.
2: That's my favorite thing to do. And I'm also collecting the bottles, because I'm going to drop them off today or tomorrow.
0: Yes.
2: I'm busy collecting bottles, because I told my kids, it's dollar for dollar. Imagine you get 50 bottles, it's $50.
0: That's true. And for those listening right now, if you bring in your empty cans, because of a generous listener, all of the cans are now valued at $1, which is amazing. Patricia, tell me about your kids. How old are they? Have you got 2, 3?
2: Oh, no, my kids, I got 25. I got 20.
0: Yeah.
2: I got 18, 16, 14.
0: Wow. You got 9. A whole army. I love that.
2: Yes, it's the army.
0: I love that. Now, Patricia, if there is somebody listening right now that is haven't given, or they're going through a tough time, what is something that you can say to them just to encourage them to support your 96.3?
2: Yes. What I would say to that person that going through a rough time, and if your heart is telling you whatever your heart is telling you to just follow your heart and listen to the song, because the song speaks to us. The music they play here, sometimes when you are going through problems, it just speaks exactly to you. And then you just find yourself bursting into tears, crying. That's the conviction, you know. That's the song speaking to your heart. So I just encourage you, whatever you have, don't hold back. $5, $10, just give it. Because whatever you give will contribute to keeping 96.3 on air. So that's what I would say to you. Let us keep supporting 96.3, because we need it for ourselves, we need it for our children and our grandchildren, and even to come, you know, generations to come. So I pray that 96.3 will be around for that long. Even when I'm gone,
0: wow,
2: it will still be around for my children. That's my prayer.
0: Patricia, beautiful. You are a powerhouse. Mm. You heard her this morning. What a great testimony.
3: Amazing.
0: Whatever you have, give, is what she's saying. The songs will minister to you. The teaching will minister to you. She loves every part of this station,
3: yeah,
0: I think. I love that you heard it from her. Give your best gift right now. 5241 6550, or our website
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1: In stories making news, the Albanese government will introduce an omnibus bill into Parliament, which includes legislation to abolish the 50% capital gains tax discount and restrict negative gearing to newly built properties. The Office of the Special Investigator is taking steps to determine how the media appeared to know about Ben Robert Smith's arrest in advance. Some journalists were present at Sydney Airport before he was taken into custody last month. The National Anti-Corruption Watchdog has been asked to investigate the suspected leak. Victorian hospitals are accused of turning away patients with histories of violence, with some reportedly dumped on the street after arriving by ambulance. Paramedics and mental health advocates warn the practice is putting lives at risk and leaving vulnerable people without care. And Maroons coach Billy Slater won't be drawn on whether Kalyn Ponga deserved a send-off in Origin 1. Slater says he's proud of his side's 12-man effort despite the loss. I'm Naomi Millen with the latest headlines.
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2: Prince's Freeway into Melbourne is clean for now, but we'll start to pick up closer to Werribee and signs it'll firm toward the West Gate as the peak comes on. Around town, Latrobe Terrace is only steady now, but will slow near West Fines Street once volumes rise. Shannon Avenue is beginning to build across the river approaches. The Bellarine Highway through Newcombe is moving well. Watch for a gradual tighten later on. Bowen Heads Road through Charlemont carries the early load and should lean heavier as the morning progresses. The Ring Road is smooth end-to-end with brief compression near the interchanges, and the Midland Highway is fine through Highton and Belmont. Parkington Street looks good at the moment. Church Street, no issues. That's the latest traffic on Geelong's 96.3.
3: And now across Geelong, Werribee and the Surf Coast, it's the 96.3 four-day forecast.
4: Let's checkity-check what's happening with the weather over the next few days. Today, top of 17 with a mix of cloud and sunshine, just a slight chance of some rain. Friday, partly cloudy, 16. Saturday brings a few showers, a maximum of 17. And then Sunday cools down to 14 with more showers hanging around.
5: 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I couldn't

He is a powerhouse speaker. Got me all encouraged on this side of the microphone. Patricia was able to share about what 96.3 means to her, that it is her place where she can find Jesus through the song. She said, I listen to a song and I will find myself sobbing just because it speaks to her heart right where she is. She's talking about it being a blessing to her kids. She drops her kids off and I spoke to her daughter, Samantha. Samantha saying, I love Hi Besties and we love you, Samantha. She said, I get upset when I don't get to hear it when I'm running late. How good is that? That even kids are looking forward to different segments on their 96.3. And so we are saying right now, before 9 o'clock comes around, would you give a gift? We're trying to collect $500 before 9 o'clock. It can be something that you say right now, hey, Priscilla, I can take the whole amount, which is amazing. Or you could say, hey, Priscilla, I can give $10. Is that enough? It absolutely is. This is your station and you can give whatever it is. It's your best gift. I'll place that over to you right now. The number for you to call is 5241 6550, or you can go to our website 96.3.com.au. 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
5: 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And can I just take this moment to say how much joy it has been so far for this end of financial year appeal. Now, you will have to understand it's never easy asking for money. There's always an awkwardness that kind of comes about when you think, oh no, I've got to do this. But this appeal has just felt so blessed by God, if I can put it that way. There's just been such a lean in for this on air on purpose appeal. There's just been such a, we are doing this together, that this is your station. You want it here for the long run. The calls that have been coming through, a big thank you to you if you have taken time out of your day to pick up the phone. Our phone team have been next level. They are second to none. They've been taking so many calls. I'm pretty sure every single one of them. We've got our CEO, Kathy. Woohoo! We've got Joe Collins. Yeah, yeah. We've got Joe Chapman. So good. They have been taking calls, and I'm pretty sure every one of them has not only tripled, but maybe quadrupled their word count for the days that have gone past. And they're not complaining at all. We've got today, we've got this moment right now to really dig deep, to just say to God, one more time. Hey God, what is it that you want me to do for 96.3, a station that has been here for so many decades, brought us to today, the 28th of May, 2026. How can you play your part to write the story that is 96.3 for that someone that needs a song at a certain time of the hour, for that someone that needs to listen in to a teaching and just gets to hear that God is not done with their story? What role can you play? If it is to give, our number is, I'm going to give it to you for free. How does that sound? 5241 6550 is the number for you to call, or you can head to our website, 963.com.au. This is Natalie Lane with Since I Found You. You're listening to our favourite station, 96.3, coming to you from the heart of Geelong. Let's go!

is your 96.3 with Priscilla, and happy Thursday to you. We have just been having such a great morning. And you know those mornings where you think this couldn't get any better and then something happens? Well, that something was a call from one of our amazing listeners, Patricia. Woo, woo, woo, woo. She came in and she brought such joy. She just brought such genuine love and appreciation for 96.3, sharing the story of how she came across it by accident. Don't we love that part right there? Because we know that there are no such things as accidents. God is behind it all. So she was in a friend's car, traveling along, heard the station playing in the background and said, "Hey, what is that?" Ta-da, it was 96.3. And now she is an advocate for this station, saying, let's make sure 96.3 doesn't go anywhere. Let's make sure that we can give. She wishes she could give whatever she could, doubled, tripled, but she gives what she can. And that's what the heart is for today. Give your best gift, which is what you can. What's in your hand right now? What is it that you can say, God, I'm putting this to your 96.3 so that this story may continue to be told? Now, before 9 o'clock, we're only a few minutes away. Can we get $500 in the kitty? I know that we can. The number is 5241-6550 or our website, 96.3.com.au. It doesn't take long at all. In fact, it'll take you less than a minute. Let's go and see what God will do. Here's the Afters with You Never Gave Up On Me on your 96.3. Here we go. Let's do this together. Love you, peace.

0: 96.3 News, sponsored by Heathdale Christian College, Werribee and Melton.
1: In this bulletin, the government introducing new housing kits and a new survey highlights Christian discrimination. With the details, I'm Naomi Millam. Labor says embracing new construction methods is critical to building more homes. The federal government will invest almost $40 million into so-called kit of parts housing systems. This is where building components are manufactured in a factory before being assembled on a property. Housing Minister Claire O'Neill says the system uses standardised materials, making it easier to build homes.
2: This is about bringing manufacturing thinking into building homes. When you think about it, a home contains basically the same parts, but when we build every home differently, it costs more and it takes longer. This is about making sure we standardise things so they're repeatable.
1: The government is falling behind its promise of building 1.2 million homes by mid-2029. The Albanese government is under pressure to sack Australia's Sex Discrimination Commissioner, Dr. Anna Cody, after she claimed men could potentially have babies. Dr. Cody appeared at a Senate estimates hearing this week, arguing men who identify as women deserve potential pregnancy discrimination protections under the law. Liberal Senator Michaela Cash says the claim was reminiscent of watching Eric Idle and John Cleese in Monty Python.
3: I want to have babies.
4: You want to have babies?
3: It's every man's right to have babies if he wants them.
1: Senator Cash says the assertion that a biological male has the potential to get pregnant makes no sense. A survey has found most Australians who identify as Christian are facing discrimination for expressing their faith. Gabrielle Hodson reports.
5: The 108-page Christian Freedom Index is a joint project between five groups, including the Human Rights Law Alliance and the Australian Christian Lobby. It surveyed almost 11,000 people, finding 92% believed it was riskier to profess their faith today than it was 5 years ago. 25% said they'd been denied opportunities for work, volunteering or leadership because of their beliefs. The report being launched today says laws mandating referrals for patients to euthanasia and abortion, the teaching of sexuality, and religious vilification legislation had all contributed to a worsening environment for Christians.
1: An American court is deciding whether Kansas City can use local government laws to force Christian counsellors to provide services for same-sex couples. Two counsellors claim the ordinances violate their constitutional rights by forcing them into work that conflicts with their faith. And Hungary's new government has backtracked on plans to remove a key Christian-related sentence from the country's basic law. The ruling Tisza party was proposing to remove a sentence saying that all bodies of the state must protect constitutional self-identity and Christian culture. The move triggered a petition that immediately gathered 40,000 signatures opposing the move. The government has pledged to amend its proposed changes. New South Wales has taken a 1-0 lead in State of Origin after pulling off the biggest comeback in series history. The Blues trailed 20-0 midway through the first half, but James Tedesco's try with 90 seconds remaining stole victory from the jaws of defeat. Blues great Ben Elias says he thinks Queensland may have been hard done by when Kalyn Ponga was sent off.
6: I thought it best. I think anyone would have been happy with it just 10 minutes in the bin and nothing more would have been said, but it was a very, very big call.
1: Nathan Cleary was named man of the match. That's the latest Vision National News. I'm Naomi Miller.
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8: And now across Geelong, Werribee and the Surf Coast, it's the 96.3 four-day forecast.
9: Let's checkity-check what's happening with the weather over the next few days. Today, top of 17 with a mix of cloud and sunshine, just a slight chance of some rain. Friday, partly cloudy, 16. Saturday brings a few showers, a maximum of 17. And then Sunday cools down to 14 with more showers hanging around.
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9: 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It is your girl Priscilla hanging out with you for this 9 o'clock hour. Oh, it's quite a nice hour to be connected, isn't it? I know I'm usually heading in the homeward bound direction, but not today. There is just such an excitement in the building, in the studio. And whilst we're here, you can come in at any time and come and hang out with the team, grab a cup of coffee, have a chat. We've got our CEO, Kathy. She's looking after the phones. Joe Chapman has just entered the building. We've got you and you. Hear him today. You can come and say hello. And why not ask him if he's got a good joke or something like that? We are all here because we love what God is doing through your 96.3. It is our on-air, come on purpose, end of financial year appeal. And we see God moving. We know that he is not done yet. And so right now we're just asking if you can join the celebration with us. You could just be walking into work right now, about to sit at your desk and take a deep breath. Cool. I will do that with you. You could have just dropped the kids off to school and you're like, okay, now I've got to go to the supermarket. I've got to get to the bank. I've got to do, and I've got to make sure that I feed the dog. Don't forget to feed the dog because he's going to be upset if you don't. We're here just to relax and get into the busier side of the morning together. No matter what happens, I'm going to be here with you. This is what we do right here. Travel throughout the day with the family that we love, the 96.3 family. Here's Nathan Plumridge and Compliments of Gus with Jesus in These Shoes. I know this one is really going to bless your heart. 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

0: How good was that? Nathan Plumridge and compliments of Gus. Jesus in these shoes. Do you know, when I think about this station, I think of the first word is faith that pops into my mind. And what I know about faith is that it grows when truth is heard. Every single day, right here on your 96.3, somebody hears that they are loved. Somebody hears that they matter. Somebody hears that God has not forgotten about them. This isn't just a sound just filling some airwaves right now. It's the message of Jesus reaching hearts in real time. And if you love your 96.3, if you want to keep this happening, would you give? 5241-6550 is the number for you to call, or you can head to our website, 96.3.com.au. What we are going to do is we are going to put the call out there. Let's try and raise $930 before 9:30 this morning. How does that sound? You could take the 30. You could say, hey, Priscilla, I've got the 900 covered. Could be $20, whatever it is, give right now. That number again, 5241-6550. We're going after $930 before 9:30.
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4: That's right. And right now we are trying to collect $930 before 9.30 comes around. It's currently 9.15, and if you've been listening all morning and you've just heard such great music, you heard the incredible story from our listener, Patricia, who came in. She was a whole lot of energy. Such great things she has to share about why 96.3 needs to be funded, because right now as a 100% community-funded station, we're not quite there yet. We're sitting in kind of the 9 o'clock-ish hour on a Thursday morning, but together we can continue to do this mission. Do you know, as I wake up every single morning around 3 o'clock, jump into the car, and you know, I drive down, everything seems to be dark around me, I always ask God, would you take control and whatever you want to do today, this morning, have your way. Let me not get in the way. And this morning as I was driving down, I had the thought that I'm pretty sure that there is nobody that wakes up and says, right, today I think I'll have a life-changing moment when I listen to the radio. I don't think that that is on anybody's to-do list. But the thing is, it happens. It happens in the most random, in the most unexpected ways, where the result is usually you just sitting in silence as you're driving, or tears streaming down your face, or you get that feeling on the inside of you that, oh, wow, that is what I needed to hear. And that's the power of your 96.3. It is with listeners when you can't be with each other. It is there in the midnight hour when people are going through their kind of loneliest and their scariest, the most hopeless moments. They tune in and they hear something, and that gives them all they need to hold on to get through that hour. Would you partner with us? 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We're going for $930 before 9.30. It is so good having your company here on the station that we love and trust. 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

That's Toby Mac with Lord, It Feels Good, and it feels good to be listening in to your 96.3. Do you know, every morning at around 10 past 8, I get to have a special segment called Hi Besties, and that is where I just get a few minutes to talk to all of the kids as they're in the car on the way to school with mom, dad, grandma, whoever it is driving them, so that they can go and have a great day with all of their friends and their teachers. And sometimes when I'm actually talking to my besties, or if I'm at home, the thought catches me that my besties won't stay little forever, right, mum and dad? One day they are going to grow up and become parents, teachers, leaders, world changers. And I love thinking that right now, in these few moments that we get to share together on community radio, aka 96.3, they're hearing that they're seen, they're valued, and deeply loved by Jesus. How special is that? And that's why right now your gift to our on-air, on-purpose appeal matters so much, because your yes today, it reaches into generations tomorrow, and it is so easy to give. 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Or for those that like to hear it like I do, the number here is 52 41 6 55 0, or our website is 96.3.com.au. 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
5: The City to Surf is a well-known fun run in Sydney. Every August, 80,000 people run 14 kilometres from Hyde Park to Bondi Beach. It's wonderful. I've run it a couple of times and I love the buzz of being with that many people and the singers on the sidelines and thousands of feet on pavement running in the same direction. And I get inspired by the other runners, the father and his tiny son who run together the whole way, or the lady with the sign on her back saying she's run it 30 times. In Acts 20, Paul says, "If only I may finish the race and complete the task the Lord Jesus has given me." Running the City to Surf reminds me that the important thing is keep going. We all have different tasks, different ways of running, different challenges, but we want to keep on faithfully serving. Some days it feels long and our legs go numb, but the finish line is up ahead and there are singers along the way encouraging us. In fact, we could be a singer today and encourage each other to finish the race.
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1: What a great song. That was Andrew Rip with I Do It Again right here on Your 96.3 with Priscilla. And I think it's about time we do a few thank yous. How does that sound? A big thank you to Claudia from Kilo East who has given $50 towards the On Air On Purpose appeal. Big hugs from you, me to you, Claudia. Maria, who's given $1,000. Tulio, who's given $100. Leah, South Valley Baptist Church, all felt in their heart to give towards this appeal. We are not yet funded. We still got time, but right now in this moment would be the best time for you to give. It's very simple. 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

0: What a song. You are, I am. You're listening to 96.3 with Priscilla, and we are in our on-air, on-purpose, end of financial year appeal. Woo! I am in the studios on my own, but I can still celebrate. Yeah, and you can celebrate with me wherever you are right now. Well, I want to just continue the celebrations because we've got Pongy, who is from Altona Meadows, who said, yes, I believe in this station. I want to partner with 96.3 and has given $50. Amazing, Pongy. Thank you for your generous heart. 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Time yourself. Let me know if it took you longer than a minute. I will sing you a free song. 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

Well, day four for On Air On Purpose appeal is well on its way. What a treat it has been this morning. And the fun doesn't stop. Ewan is about to walk into the room and take care of things from 10 o'clock onwards. I know he has got a lot of great things to share with you. I'll be back tomorrow morning at 6 a.m. for The Breakfast Show. The best way to start your day, it would just put the biggest smile on my heart to see you there. Take care. Whatever you get up to, I will be thinking of you. 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